0: go ahead and thank Queen bassist John Deacon for that song from Queen. Another one, Bites the Dust. He's the one that came in after dinner and said, you know, I got this lick in my head. What do you guys think of this?
1: Yeah, we like it, yeah. Worked out pretty good.
0: Hey, it's JD here. Hope you're enjoying your weekend, your Sunday. Back to the Straight Life in a few hours tomorrow morning. We'll be back at it, and another opportunity for you to score tickets. And we're getting you into the Hollywood Bowl this week. Next few days, there's going to be a couple of great shows. Next couple of weeks, I should say. And we're giving away tickets all week long. With Heidi and Frank, 7:40. With Nick Carter, 4:40 in the afternoon. Tickets to see Rod Stewart. That'd be a great show. And the Hollywood Bowl, come on. Paul Simon also on that list. I think his show is 1 week from tonight. So your chance to score and see something great at a legendary place all starts tomorrow morning, 7:40.
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0: What are you doing Monday morning at 7:40? In the morning. Winning tickets to see a Rock and Roll Hall of Famer, maybe? Woo! Two great storytellers perform what could be their final shows at the Hollywood Bowl. Paul Simon on June 7th. Rod Stewart on June 10th. 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Or you can pick which you want to see if you win at 7:40 or 4:40 this Monday through Friday. Rod Stewart. Tonight's the night. Paul Simon. And here's to you, Mrs. Robinson. Two legendary artists. 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

0: are you doing Monday morning at 7:40? Winning tickets to see a Rock and Roll Hall of Famer, maybe? Woo! Two great storytellers perform what could be their final shows at the Hollywood Bowl. Paul Simon on June 7th. Rod Stewart on June 10th. 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Rod Stewart. 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

0: 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Woo! Two great storytellers perform what could be their final shows at the Hollywood Bowl. 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
1: Riding down the Sunset Boulevard, and I'll hear under the bridge coming out of a lowrider. And it is the toughest, scariest, most, you know, loked out looking dudes. The hardest of the hard, the gangsters of LA, just melting with Under the Bridge.
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0: What are you doing Monday morning at 7:40? Winning tickets to see a Rock and Roll Hall of Famer, maybe? Woo! Two great storytellers perform what could be their final shows at the Hollywood Bowl. 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Or you can pick which you want to see if you win at 7:40 or 4:40 this Monday through Friday. Rod Stewart. 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
1: And I'm okay with that. We've been around for a long time. We're some of the last of our generation to still be playing live. What makes us happy is that we make other people happy. We say that music is medicine, and people need some medicine right now. But yeah, there are lots of things to do. I have four kids and a grandchild. I don't ever want to have a one-dimensional life. I think this year will probably be it.
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1: Fans around the world were stunned by the shocking and devastating news that virtuoso drummer, the professor, Neil Peart had died at the age of 67. After a very private 3.5-year battle with glioblastoma, which is an aggressive brain cancer, his Rush bandmates Geddy Lee and Alex Lifeson, along with Neil's family, made the joint announcement 3 days after Neil's passing. I'm Nick Carter, and in the years since, Geddy and Alex have always, well, they've always said unlikely when asked about Rush continuing on in any form without Neil, until last October, when they shocked the world yet again with the announcement of a new Rush tour, and more importantly, a new drummer. The tour is called 50-something, and the drummer joining them is a beast. Her name is Anika Nieles, a German musician who they discovered through Geddy Lee's longtime bass tech, Scully. Hey, Scully! Scully had been touring with Anika and raved about her enough to Geddy and Alex that they flew her to Canada secretly for an audition. They were blown away by her ability and her vibe, and now the unlikely has happened. Rush is launching a new tour on June 7th at the Forum in Los Angeles. And yes, before you go all comic book guy and start complaining, Neil's family is on board. His widow Carrie and his daughter Olivia are thrilled to support the 50-something tour. That's a direct quote, by the way. So today we celebrate Rush and the professor, Neil Peart. As we hear about Neil's life in Rush in his own words, welcome to Off the Record.

0: Here's a shock to many. Neil Peart's first instrument was actually piano. But it didn't take long for him to ask his parents for a set of drums.
1: For my 13th birthday, they did what I still advise parents to do. If they tell me, my kid wants to play drums, what should I do? They got me lessons, a pair of sticks, and a practice pad, and say, you do this for a year, and we'll get you drums. So every Saturday for a year, I went to my lesson, and I did my practicing on the practice pad, made drum sets out of magazines, whatever, but I showed my devotion for a year, and then I got my first three-piece set of drums. And when I wanted a better set of drums, my dad signed for the loan. I had to make the payments, $650 set of Rogers that my dad co-signed for the loan. I was mowing lawns as well as, you know, playing gigs and all that, and I worked for my dad on holidays. I could make the $32 a month. See, I remember all these things because they were so important. It was $32 a month were my payments on that set of drums. And then when I was 18, I wanted to go to England because the Ontario bands didn't manifest the same ambition that I had. I thought, London, I have to go to London. I'll be discovered there for sure. So they said, well, whatever money you can raise, we'll match it. And again, what a supportive thing to do. You know, you're not exactly on your own here. We're a partnership and as a family. So I sold my record player and things like that and raised a couple $100 and they gave me a couple hundred and matched my ambition. Now, that's to say, I'd showed my commitment all along the way. From the very beginning, I showed my commitment to the practice pad. So they took me the next step. So they were responsive and responsible. He's

0: Lee and Alex Lifeson had already started Rush and recorded an album with their original drummer, John Rutsey. Well, he quit. So they held auditions and Neil Peart got the gig. Just before the band's first American tour in 1974, here's Neil.
1: They were just on the cusp, they'd just been signed, so they had an advance. So all three of us went to the music store together and chose our instruments. I'll never forget the riding in the truck back from that music store with our new gear. You think life gets better than that? And then we started the first American tour, coming down and opening for all these bands and all that together. So our real experience as an international band is all shared, you know, from the time that I joined. It happened to be perfect. The perfect moment to start building a career together. And again, sharing senses of humor. That's so huge. I always stress that fact that the first day that we shared jokes and we shared the love of Monty Python, that's really a great thing to base a friendship on if you all laugh at the same things.

0: That is the title track from the Rush album Fly By Night and the first to feature drummer Neil Peart. I'm Nick Carter, and coming up off the record, Neil shares stories from the making of Rush's most artistic and commercially successful album, Moving Pictures, including which song was most difficult to write and which was most difficult to play live. 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
0: I know what you're thinking. Being on 95.5 KLOS on weekday afternoons isn't enough. Oh no, Nick Carter is a greedy SOB. He needs Sunday nights too. Sorry. It is Nick Carter back with Rush off the record. Now, Rush spent 10 weeks recording the Moving Pictures album, taking a little break right in the middle of the sessions to do a little reconnaissance, a few live dates to test out new material. Here's Neil Peart.
7: One of the things I say about Moving Pictures, I wish it was our first album, because it's really when I think we started to become us. And I like a lot of what we did before, don't get me wrong, I'm not disparaging it. And everything led up to what moving pictures became. Absolutely. All of our experiments, all our little dilatory meanderings through stylistic worlds and technical exercises that kind of preoccupied us early on, all the lyrical experimentation I did of different kinds, learning, you know, how to do it. And I was trying to learn more about lyric writing and about poetry, and found out that the earliest poems didn't have rhyme. They had alliteration. And the definition of a poem, they didn't even have rhyme at all. It was just a matter of getting stringing words together that started with the same letter. So that's just one example of a technique that I got preoccupied with and tried to find out why, you know, and how to use it and all that. I was through all that by the time Moving Pictures came. As a band, we were through a lot of our technical experimentation and epic building and all of that. And we had those skills now and brought them back in focus with a much stronger, more unified sound, I think more muscular. And that's a very good definition of what Moving Pictures is, especially compared to its predecessors and the one after. A

Tom Sawyer was unique in that I had co-written the lyrics with Max Webster. It was a band we worked with a lot. And their lyricist, Pai Dubois, had a much more edgy street sort of approach to lyric writing. And in fact, he worked as a janitor in an insane asylum. But he used to give me these sheafs of notes in handwritten notebooks. And Tom Sawyer was one that I pulled out. And I kind of imposed order on it, is what I said. Well, later songs that I worked on with him, Forced Hand was another example. It would inevitably, again, someone else's mind, someone else's spirit in that work, inevitably took it a little bit different place and affected us. It's remarkable how cellular a change like that is, that it made us think differently as writers. You know, in the way that over the years, we invent bands. For instance, we had one band called The Fabulous Men, and we have a subgroup called Rockin' F. And when we go to write sometimes, we'll write this as Rockin' F. Or The Fabulous Men was our new wave band. And when we were doing that sort of style in the 80s, we would become the Fabulous Men and write as them. And Rockin' F is one we still use to this day. When we want something that's kind of straight ahead and very primal, what rock and roll is all about, we become Rockin' F. No,

0: That, as I'm sure you know, is Tom Sawyer from the Moving Pictures album. Neil Peart always said it was the hardest song for him to play live because of the speed and strength required to play it. But it's a different song on that album that proved to be the most difficult to write. From a lyric perspective, Red Barchetta.
1: Prose writing is so free and luxurious in comparison, where lyric writing is rigorous, chipping away like with a hammer and a chisel at those few dozen words. And especially in a case like this, when I want to create a world, so much research went into that, so much writing, rewriting, and creating the little scenes in Red Barchetta that we would evoke either vocally or instrumentally, because Alex's guitar solo is nothing but the chase scene, you know, all of those and the rhythmic part before that too. Yeah, all of it has a dramatic tension that's meant to be part of the story. And either, like I said, backgrounded in terms of music and vocals, or evoke it instrumentally. For us to start off that softly and then build up rather gently and then full out dynamics in the middle of it, I especially like the live version of this song. Can we bring it down one more time, coming out of the guitar solo just for four bars, and I play it half time and we just play it all slinky, and then we pound out into that just driving 7/4 release, tension and release out of the guitar solo, bring it way down. And that, I wish that's one we might have even changed the original recording for it if we could go back in time. But live performance, that song really shines.

0: Fair and Red Barchetta. Nick Carter here, and coming up off the record, Neil Peart addresses fame and his reputation for being antisocial. And what all of that has to do with Limelight.
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0: Hey, who's this new Manja Fragis on 95.5 KLOS? Yeah, that would be me, Nick Carter, the new afternoon guy. And believe it or not, they're letting me back in the building on Sunday nights. Nick Carter, this is Rush off the record. Worst host ever. I'm just channeling the Rush fans out there because I know how you are. Neil Peart wrote the camera eye for the Moving Pictures album. And though the lyrics are based on his own experience, he said it was more observational than personal in nature.
6: It was experiences, first-hand experience of walking around in Manhattan on an early spring day, and the angularity of the crowds of people all around you, the energy coming up from the streets. And similarly, I spent a lot of time in my youth, my late teens and so on. I moved to England, to London. I had a great life-changing experience there anyway, so I got to know the streets of London pretty well and could evoke them also in that sense of the concentration that a big city has of energy and culture that you just feel, you know, and it's easy to disparage cities sometimes, and a lot of people do. On the other hand, I would choose to live rurally, but never more than an hour from a major city, because I think they are such a center of energy and culture and interhuman relations that they are really necessary.

0: from Moving Pictures, That's the Camera Eye, and of all of the songs on that album, singer Geddy Lee says that Limelight was more of drummer Neil Peart's song rather than that of the band's. It was about Neil's difficulty adjusting to the fame, the fan adoration, and the lack of privacy that came along with Rush's commercial success. Neil himself has said that Limelight's lyrics are a direct result of what he and Rush were experiencing at that point in time. His case in point, cast in this unlikely role, ill-equipped to act with insufficient tact, one must put up barriers to keep oneself intact.
1: The metaphor of barriers was so true because this is through experience as a band. When we came out, there was no guard on our dressing room door because supply and demand is the simpler thing. You know, we were all supply, no demand. But people walked in and out of our dressing room at will. You know, we didn't have any security. We didn't need it. And so it was when that change came along, and when you find yourself having to make up a name to check into a hotel under. These are small things, perhaps, and they're not hurtful, but they're weird. When you add up all of those little things that the strangers yell at you on the street, even in a friendly way, it's like, whoa, what was that? When you come from a small town and you've grown up as a little kid, you know, where maybe most people know each other and all that, and strangers don't yell at each other or do anything other than say hello. These little moments are a little bit surreal. And having to decide, okay, we need security on our dressing room door now. Okay, we need a barricade in front of the stage now. Okay, we have to hire a security person. All these things are like, ew. You know, they're icky. And they truly are, but they do become necessary. So that's, I use the word barriers there to put up barriers to just for things like that, to protect your privacy or your ability to do your job even.

And the thing is, I'm not antisocial. You know, in the course of my everyday life, I have wonderful little encounters with people every day. You know, at the grocery store, at a gas station sometimes, you know, on the street in a store, on a hike, or I walk my dog in one of the canyons every Sunday morning, and I sit at one place and give him water and give people directions, because I know it's the one place where people get lost, and I know the area, and the dog likes to take a rest and drink some water, and we just sit there and tell people which way to the waterfall, which way to the ridge. Every day is full of encounters like that, so funnily enough, I can be sometimes marked down as antisocial or sourpuss even, and it's to the contrary. Normal human interrelations I love and thrive on and partake of every day.

0: Interestingly enough, Neil Peart said there was one Rush lyric that got quoted back to him most often, and it's from that song we just heard, Limelight. You ready? The lyric is, I can't pretend a stranger is a long-awaited friend. It's a little selfish if you ask me, Neil. I'm Nick Carter. Come on, I'm just kidding. Relax. I'm Nick Carter. Coming up next off the record, Neil Peart's distinction between retirement and band breakups.
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6: Hope you'll join me in the afternoons on 95.5 KLOS. And now you know, I'm here on Sunday nights too.
0: How's it going, eh? Nick Carter here, and as mentioned earlier, Rush is embarking on the 12-date 50-something tour to celebrate the formation of the Rush Classic lineup when Neil Peart joined the band in 1974. It'll be the first time Rush has toured since their 40th anniversary tour wrapped in 2015, after which Neil Peart promptly retired.
10: If your ambition as a drummer is to become not only a good timekeeper, but as I've been suggesting, to be more than that, to be able to control it and push and pull it in a very deliberate way for the sake of the other guys in the band, for the sake of the music. And a trick I showed Alex years ago, which has served him so well, any songs that he had to start, again, if you're excited, you tend to go fast. But somebody taught me, don't think of the beginning because you're too excited. Think of what it's supposed to sound like, you know, 2 minutes from now. And I taught that to Alex, and Alex, again, counts in songs in perfect tempo now.

0: Let's now parse the words of the professor. So while Rush did stop touring in 2015 after Neil Peart announced his retirement, even Neil himself was careful at the time to say it was a retirement and not a band breakup. He left the door open to the possibility of Rush reuniting in the future, a future that tragically was cut short before that could happen.
1: The police were three very disparate personalities that were just kind of thrown together into this musical stew, but personally had no heritage, no shared history, that even Geddy and Alex and I grew up in the same sort of places, you know, with the same sort of people and the same sort of bands. We had a lot of shared history. The first things we talked about were Monty Python and Lord of the Rings, you know, and a multitude of bands that we liked. So we had a lot of that, where other bands that don't have that, it's probably much more difficult to forge a unity

0: 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Off the Record was written and produced by Stacey Power, production and engineering by Brett Abbott. I am merely Nick Carter. You should follow me on the internets, on X and on Instagram, at the Notorious NIK. I'll follow you back, and I'll see you next time, Off the Record.
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3: That's right, player. It's the Frazier Smith Show. Joining us tonight from Saturday Night Live, Happy Gilmore, Little Nicky, Weeds, all kinds of other stuff. Comedian Kevin Nealon is on the show. And my agent, Dax Weaselton, says he has another life-altering gig for me. Last time he said that, I wound up tied to a buoy in the Straits of Hormuz, doing jokes. Oh, boy. Anyway, we are presented tonight by the Accident Attorneys at SweetJames.com. If you've been hurt in an accident, call 1-800-9-MILLION. When Dax said he wanted me to be working the ships, I thought he meant cruise ships, not oil tankers.

0: Thank you, Mr. Announcer, I think. And yes, this is the Fraser Smith Show. Welcome to the program. We have a great show for you tonight. In studio with me this evening is the engineer to the stars, JC. What is cracking, Jay?
1: What up, Twin?
0: How you doing, Twin?
1: A little bit exhausted, brother, but doing good.
0: You know, I saw you on the news. You and your band, the Creepers, were playing for the evacuees at the aerospace chemical leak in Garden Grove. You guys were actually playing on top of that big cylinder.
1: Yep.
0: That big tank, dude, in hazmat suits. And first I thought it was Devo. The only way I knew it was you guys when I saw the word Creepers on the drum kit.
1: Pick it up.
0: Pick up the face mask.
1: You can't breathe this stuff in.
0: Well, what was that like? That had to be pretty wild, man.
1: I'm pretty lightheaded, bro. I think I only remember like 20% of it, to be honest with you.
0: Well, you know, if you suddenly grow a third arm, then I'd be
1: Whoa.
0: A little nervous. You know what I mean? All of a sudden, you got eight toes. It could happen at that place. That was weird, man. Anyway, I'm sure the evacuees appreciated it.
1: Yeah, it was also interesting sight to see you out there. I'm like, all right, should you be out here right now, dude?
0: Well, I was on top of that tank doing jokes. Another thing my great agent got for me. Well, I get the weirdest gigs. But, you know, you guys did a great job, and nothing like a little ska when you're running for your life.
1: Heck yeah.
0: Right?
1: Heck yeah.
0: I'm pretty sure it's not the first time you've had problems with chemicals, too.
1: Oh, nah, dude. Nah, it's pretty common.
0: Yeah. Okay. Nicely done, Jay. And I want to thank the KLOS listeners for coming out to the Hollywood Park Casino last week. It was a full house. The comics were great. A good time was had by all. And you got to come out to the next one in July. Okay, the KLOS fans, truly amazing. I wound up signing a bunch of my old Two Hip cards from back in the day.
1: Damn,
0: it's heartwarming. It's heartwarming,
1: out.
0: Jay, to see all of them out there. Still out there. They're kind of tattered at this point. They've been through the wash and everything. But I always tell people, never show those to a cop. Things can go south really quick.
1: Really?
0: Yeah, as soon as they see my name or picture on there, you could be in trouble.
1: It's because you're associated with Sweet James, so that's kind
0: of
1: like...
0: thank God I have Sweet James on my side. All right, we have some great guests tonight on the show. From SNL, Happy Gilmore, Little Nicky. I know you like Little Nicky, right?
1: Oh, dude, 100%.
0: Yeah, that was a funny movie, man. And he was also on the TV show Weeds, so many other things. Kevin Nealon.
2: Oh, my God, no way!
1: Heck yeah.
0: Very funny dude. And World Cup Soccer's coming next month. Are you a soccer guy?
1: I don't have the patience for it, dude.
0: Yeah, I don't either, man. You know, if I want to see a bunch of guys not score for 2 hours, I'll go to Hooters. Folks, I'm here all week. 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As we mentioned, if you've been hurt in an accident, call 1-800-9-MILLION. You know, those evacuees from the Garden Grove hazmat incident, they should call Sweet James, don't you think? Nobody handles accidents better than him.
1: That's an interesting accident, though. I'm not too sure what...
0: Maybe he doesn't deal with that kind of accident. But anyway, if you call a third eyeball, call Sweet James. All right, Fraser Smith Show. Yeah, man. We're rolling. Kilo G, Playboy.

0: All right, we're back. 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Joining us right now, comedian, actor, artist, author, he does it all, Kevin Nealon. Yeah, buddy.
1: Thank you very much. Appreciate it.
0: How are you, sir?
1: Man, I'm telling you, I love mornings, Fraser. I get up. The sun is still rising. It's fresh out. I got a cup of coffee from last night. And I don't care.
0: I always drink last night's coffee, too. Early in the morning.
1: Yeah. It used to be, you know, growing up, my father would have coffee every morning, which I never got. But and sometimes he would leave it on the table and it would become room temperature. And I remember the time thinking how gross that was. But now,
0: Yeah, I do the same thing, man. You know what? You were and I were talking not long ago about your when you got started here in L.A., and you were a bartender at the Improv, and that must have been an interesting time.
1: Oh my God, Fraser! You know, I always wanted to be a stand-up comedian, and to this day, that's really my preference. You know, the acting and all that other stuff was secondary. So I never stopped doing stand-up comedy since 1900s, somewhere back then. And to get a job at the Improv as a bartender put me in a position where I could meet so many comedians, watch the comedians in the back room. You know, I saw everyone from Andy Kaufman to Robin Williams coming in after taping Mork and Mindy, Jay Leno, Steve Martin, Albert Brooks. I mean, it was what a great opportunity for me to be there. And I remember the first time I went to the Improv, Fraser, you'll like this. I'm sitting at the bar and I'm looking in the window and I'm new. I'm brand new to Los Angeles. And it's the first time at the Improv. And I look in the mirror and sitting right to me is a guy with big bulging eyes who was Marty Feldman.
0: Oh my gosh.
1: I couldn't believe it. Wow. And then to my left was a guy who said he was the original Ronald McDonald. And I'm like, oh my God, they're both famous people. Later I found out that the original Ronald McDonald was a fraud. It was Bob Zamuda who was.
0: Oh, no. Of course.
1: Andy Kaufman, kind of producer.
0: Yeah, that's funny. He was a character, man. Well, those must have been interesting days because of all those amazing comics. And you got to see Robin, you know, probably in his heyday, right?
1: That was totally it was everybody's heyday.
0: Yeah.
1: He would come in from, you know, Mork and Mindy taping, he had his suspenders on still with all the buttons on him, and he'd go through the kitchen and they'd bring him the showroom. And the showroom back then, it was like, it was electric. It was on fire. It was like a lot of expats from New York. And you get all these comics on from New York, like Richard Lewis, you know, Jay Leno, Elaine Boozler, and the audience, I've never to this day seen it with that much energy. And also the front room, the bar area, was like the hot spot for a long time. It was kind of like a dance. It was a place that had a jukebox and people would come there and dance. It would be packed. There'd be a line outside. And I saw everyone coming in there from Timothy Leary to Roy Scheider.
0: Didn't Lennon go there one time? I saw they had a photo of John Lennon out front.
1: Yeah, I know Paul McCartney went there. Maybe Lennon was the original one in New York. But, you know, a lot of different celebrities have been there over the years.
0: That was quite an era. And when did you get your first break to go on stage at the Improv?
1: Well, you know, Fraser, when you start off, you know, you do all the open mic nights. And I knew the Improv was my focus. That was my target as I moved out to Los Angeles from Connecticut when I was 23. And so I went directly from Connecticut to the front door of the Improv one afternoon. And I'm looking through the windows and Bud Freeman, the owner at the time, he was there in the afternoon. Nobody else was there. And he opens up the door and he goes, "Can I help you?" And I told him, I didn't tell him I was a comic because I was nervous. I'd never done comedy before. I said, "I've always heard about the Improv and I love stand-up comedy and I just wanted to see it." And he goes, "Well, come on in, I'll show you around." He was really nice. That was a partial Lorne Michaels accent.
0: Pretty good, though. I could see the combination there. That was good.
1: That wasn't done on purpose.
0: Yeah.
1: So he brings me into the back. I see the showroom and I can't believe it. It's the showroom that I've seen and I've heard about so often. And there's the stage that Andy Kaufman would be on and you know, Robin and all those people back then. And he showed me some other places and he said, "Well, come back and see us sometime." And I said, "I will." And little did he know I'd be coming back to see them almost every night for many, many years.
0: Yeah, that's great, man. All right, when we come back, I want to ask you about Saturday Night Live, how you got that gig initially, and a bunch of other stuff. When we come back with Kevin Nealon, Fraser Smith Show, presented by those excellent attorneys, SweetJames.com. He's got yesterday's coffee. We're coming back. Hi, it's Fraser Smith from the Fraser Smith Show. 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

0: 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Joining us, Kevin Nealon. He does it all, folks. He's a comedian, actor, artist. He does it all. And an author. All right, Saturday Night Live audition. You know, you started your stand-up career, and then how did you get that audition for Saturday Night Live?
1: You want the long version or the nutshell?
0: Well, whichever you feel best about talking about.
1: Okay. Well, I was sharing a house with a few comics back then, and Dana Carvey was there occasionally. He rented the suite, I would say, is above the garage when he was down from San Francisco. So we spent a lot of time together, and I knew him from the comedy clubs. And one summer, I think in 87, no, 86 of summer of 86, he got selected to be on SNL. And I thought, that's perfect for him. He does all the characters and impressions and accents. And so off he goes that summer to New York. I'm so proud of him. I'm telling everybody, I know Dana Carvey. He's my friend. He's on SNL. Yeah, I know him. He's my friend. Yeah, I know.
0: Yeah, you do that. Yeah.
1: And so 2 weeks after he's gone, I get a phone call, a random phone call from him. He goes, Kev, I'm out at Lorne Michaels' house. I'm in the back bedroom. Guess who's in the kitchen? Bill Murray.
0: Wow.
1: I said, no way. No way. Bill Murray's out in the kitchen. Anyway, Lorne Michaels is looking for one more cast member. I told him about you, and I think he's going to want to see your audition tape.
0: Wow.
1: And I'm like, Bill Murray's in the kitchen? I would not even like entertain the thought that they would ever use me, because I don't do sketches or characters or accents.
0: Well, and first things first, it's Bill Murray. Come on.
1: Yeah. So I send my audition tape, and what do I got to lose, right?
0: Yeah.
1: And 2 weeks later, I get another call from Dana. Kev, I'm back out at Lorne Michaels' house. I'm in the back bedroom. Guess who's in the kitchen? Steve Martin. I'm like, no. He goes, yeah. Anyway, great news. Lorne liked your tape. I think they're going to fly you in for an audition.
0: Wow.
1: I said, Steve Martin's in the kitchen?
0: Lorne had a very hip kitchen, it sounds like.
1: I know. So I flew into New York. At least it's a free trip to New York, I figured. And I did my audition. And I didn't really remember what I did. I think it was some stand-up I did from The Tonight Show. I did a map at the time. And then some characters that Dana and I loosely would kind of jam with in our driveway at the house that, you know, weren't really flushed out. And then I come back to L.A. And 3 weeks later, I find myself sitting in a high-rise in Beverly Hills across from Lorne Michaels. And he's offering me a job at SNL. And I said, and, you know, I was excited, but I was trying to hold my cards close to my chest. I said, thank you very much, Mr. Michaels. Let me think about it over the weekend.
0: Well, you played that well.
1: He said, you think about it over the weekend. We'll see you in New York on Monday. So I eventually ended up in that kitchen.
0: Wow, dude. Yeah, you got to work your way into the kitchen, I would think. That's amazing, man. Well, what a good story. And then you wound up, of course, doing one of your classic bits with Dana, Hans and Franz.
1: Yeah, that's the bit we came up with on Saturday Night Live. We were touring in the summer of 87 after the first season. And I was in a hotel. I think it was a Red Roof Inn in, I don't know, Omaha, Nebraska somewhere. And I was watching an interview with Arnold Schwarzenegger. And they were asking him, what does he do when he checks into a town and goes to the hotel? He goes, you know, what I like to do is I like to slip on the nice light cotton shirt, you know, and then I go into the town and I have some fun. And then I come back to the hotel and I slip into the nice light cotton sheets, you know, so descriptive, you know. And so I tell Dana, you should watch that. And it's hilarious. So the rest of the tour, we're just talking like Arnold Schwarzenegger. And we thought it would be funny to come up with some characters that, you know, were the Austrian, you know, really defensive, berating bodybuilders that were so out of touch with the world.
0: Yeah.
1: Instant cut Arnold, you know.
0: That was classic, man. What a great bit. And I want to ask you about Weekend Update, because you did that for many years on Saturday Night Live. We're coming back with Kevin Nealon, our good buddy on the Fraser Smith Show, presented by those accident attorneys at SweetJames.com. I'm not like that.

0: All right, Fraser Smith Show, presented by those accident attorneys at SweetJames.com. If you've been hurt in that accident, call 1-800-9-MILLION. Joining us right now, Kevin Nealon. And Kevin, we were talking about Saturday Night Live and how you got the gig, which was a really interesting story. And I wanted to ask you about Weekend Update, because you were the host of Weekend Update. Yeah. It's, of course, a standard bit on Saturday Night Live. And did you enjoy doing that? It seems to fit you really well.
1: I did really like that. You know, one of my favorite segments on the original show was Chevy Chase doing Weekend Update. Well, he only did it for one season, but I liked his style. So when Lorne Michaels, who I think wanted me on as Weekend Update for a long time, when I finally got up there, I wanted to fit into that influence of Chevy Chase doing Weekend Update. So that's what I did. And also, Frazier, you know, I was on the show for 5 years before that, just doing sketches and characters. That's how I was thinking. You know, I stopped thinking like a joke writer. I was thinking how to write characters, how to come up with characters and write sketches. So that's what I did. And now all of a sudden I'm put back in a position where I need to come up with jokes, like back into writing jokes. And not only that, but I was also continuing to do sketches and characters on the show. So I had a really full plate. So I did that for 3 years. And it was a challenge, you know, because you couldn't write jokes until Saturday morning, really. Because all the late night talk show hosts would cover the news, whatever
0: the topics,
1: was going on.
0: Yeah.
1: So Saturday morning, I would wake up early and I would get a couple of newspapers and get a nice cup of coffee.
0: Got to have that coffee if you're going to write.
1: And I'd kind of try to come up with jokes. And then at the time, a lot of the writers at SNL didn't really care for writing for Weekend Update, because it wasn't a real glorifying position. You know, nobody on Monday is going to say, hey, did you hear that joke about, you know, whatever on Weekend Update? They were going to talk about characters. So a lot of the writers are trying to come up with characters or sketch, just regular sketches.
0: Yeah.
1: So Lauren's strategy was to create a buffet on Sunday morning, on Saturday morning on the 17th floor of the writer's wing, 30 Rock, to try to entice writers to come up, and they would have a nice hot breakfast, and then there would be tons of newspapers, every newspaper on the big table there, along with AP photos, Associated Press photos, because this was before there was this was before color. This was back before computers and all that stuff. So we were all writing our sketches and Weekend Update jokes on legal pads, yellow legal pads with a pen, and then we would give it to the PAs and they would type it up on these electric typewriters. So it didn't really work, that strategy, having the buffet up there, because Al Franken would come, and because he was a political pundit, and he loved writing political jokes. And then Tom Davis, his partner, would come, but he would just be walking around with a cup of coffee. And then you get some new writers that would come, but they weren't really that seasoned yet, so they didn't really have a lot of good material. And then Norm MacDonald would come up, and he only came up to have a hot breakfast and to read a paper. That's all he did.
0: Of course. Well, Norm, another great, you know, Weekend Update guy.
1: Yeah, totally, man. Norm MacDonald, we were.
0: Did he help you with the writing on that?
1: No, he didn't even know who the president of the U.S. was at the time. I think he was from Canada and stuff. But you know, we had a lot of fun together, and it's even post mortem Norm that I'm kind of realizing how funny he really was.
0: Oh man, he was the funniest.
1: I'm seeing all kinds of shows he did, and I only saw him like at SNL, and occasionally we worked together on the road together, but now I'm seeing all of these clips, and I'm thinking, this guy's like, he was really, really, he's like one step below, I won't say genius, but just so unique and
0: pretty
1: clever.
0: Close to genius, yeah.
2: Savant.
1: Great storyteller.
0: Yeah. Some of those bits were just amazing, man.
1: He was really, you know, a lot of people said he was really brave and courageous with his material, but knowing him, I think it was just poor judgment on his part.
0: I could see that. Yeah, Norm. Another guy that I think you and I both were big fans of, Richard Lewis.
1: Oh, yeah, Richard was great. Like I said, he's one of those comics, you know, that could really pack that room at the Improv and just get it on fire. And we did a sitcom together one season we taped it. It was called Hiller and Diller, which I believe was on ABC, and it was a highly touted sitcom that was coming up, and they were getting all kinds of, like, sponsorship, you know, really high-priced ads, everybody was excited about it. And then what happened was everybody was excited about it, so everybody wanted to get involved in it. So there became too many cooks in the kitchen, and it really kind of destroyed it. Eugene Levy was in it too with us. And I remember having a conversation with Eugene Levy and Richard Lewis in my trailer about the direction the show was going. And I remember Eugene Levy being so disappointed that the original show was supposed to be taking place in an office. You know, the three of us, we're comedy writers. And then somehow they got a lot of writers or producers in the room, and they shifted it to make it a home, take place at a home.
0: Wow.
1: It was really disappointing, and the show didn't work. And I think they aired, I don't know how many they aired, but.
0: Well, that's too bad, because that's a good premise, and you guys are the original premise in The Office, and you guys would have, that's a great cast.
1: Oh, man, it was amazing.
0: Yeah.
1: It really was amazing. But, you know, those things happen. I've been on other shows before that were highly touted, and everybody was excited, but they just kind of fizzle out for whatever reason.
0: That does happen, but you've also had many successes. And I want to quickly say congratulations on your being at the Oscars this year.
1: Thank you.
0: Yeah,
1: thanks.
0: That was pretty cool, man. Good for
1: that
0: you.
1: That was cool.
0: Good
1: yeah,
0: for you.
1: Thank you.
0: And you're
1: yeah.
0: an author, and I really like your book. You do sketches of celebrities, and they're just awesome. They
1: oh,
0: really
1: thanks,
0: check out his book, because the sketches are really amazing.
1: Well, you know, I have them behind me here.
0: And Yay. There they are in the background. Oh, they're awesome. Look at them. Check them out, man. Look at those. There's Steve Martin in the background there. And who else we got? They're just really clever.
2: Letterman.
0: Yeah, very clever, man.
1: Yeah. We have Bourdain, Matt LeBlanc, who I did another series with.
0: Yeah, you did a series with him, right?
1: Yeah, called Man with a Plan. That lasted four seasons, so that was pretty good.
0: Yeah, that was a good series.
2: Gaga?
0: Look at those drawings, man. They're awesome. Hey, you've got some gigs coming up locally. Do you want to plug those?
1: Yeah, I do. I'm going to be in Solano Beach June 4th. That's at the Belly Up. It's a great room. It's right down there on the beach in California. It's about maybe an hour south of L.A. And then I'm going to be in Covina at the Laugh Factory on the 5th and the 6th.
0: That's a great club, too.
1: That's a great club. And it's only an hour and 20 minutes outside of L.A., east of L.A. So people can go to my website, too, Fraser, kevinnealon.com, to see my full tour schedule. I'm really out there doing a lot of road work this year, and I'm really excited about it. I just have a special that came out on YouTube called Loosen the Crotch.
0: Yeah. Remember, I helped you warm up the day you shot that, man.
1: That's right. You were so nice to come out to Irvine and do the warm-ups for me. And I chose you because you're like my favorite. I think you really connect with the people, and people like you, and your jokes are so funny, man.
0: Well, that's nice. I'm also a little loose in the crotch. Kevin, it's always great to see you, man. I'm a big fan. Yeah. We're all fans. And continued success. And go see his stand-up comedy. He's one of the best stand-up comics. Come on, Big Daddy. Go ahead and finish yesterday's coffee. And thank you for joining us, Kevin Nealon.
1: Thank you, my friend.
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0: Yeah, man, you're listening to the Frazier Smith Show. I want to thank the great Kevin Nealon for joining us tonight. He's an amazing stand-up comic. He's doing a bunch of shows coming up locally, so go check him out. And we are presented tonight by the accident attorneys at SweetJames.com. If you've been hurt in an accident, call 1-800-9-MILLION. And we're going to hear from my agent, Dax. He promised he's going to call me with an amazing gig, which worries me. Last time he said that, I wound up strapped to a buoy telling jokes to passing ships in the Straits of Hormuz. My underwear's still wet.

0: and you just you know, died and you watched, died and you walked by and said no.
1: All right, guys, we are back on the Fraser Smith Show, presented by the accident attorneys at SweetJames.com. Joining us right now, a legendary wrestler, Greg the Hammer Valentine. Greg, how are you?
2: I'm good, thank you.
1: Good, good. You know, you were in the golden era of wrestling in the 80s. You know, all the great wrestlers, it was such a good time for wrestling. And you work with all the guys, Macho Man, Hulk, Piper, Sergeant Slaughter, Jake the Snake, all the gang. What were your thoughts about that era? Was that the best era for wrestling?
2: Well, I'm prejudiced, but I think the 80s was... Yeah, I think it definitely would. I mean, it's better than the stuff now, definitely. The 70s were good, too, but the 80s was when WWE went nationwide and the first WrestleMania. Oh, it was great. It was definitely great.
1: And I remember WrestleMania 3, I think everybody does. That was the one, I think, that really kicked wrestling into a new level. It was at the Detroit Silverdome, like 90,000 people. I know you were part of it with the Dream Team, you and Brutus Beefcake.
2: Right.
1: What were your thoughts about that WrestleMania? That was a big one.
2: Oh, my goodness, yeah. And that big stadium, Pontiac Silverdome, it's not there anymore, but it was huge. And I just couldn't believe how big it was. It was fantastic.
1: What a great event. And, you know, Hulk and Andre, the Giant, of course, were the main event, right?
2: Absolutely. And then Hulk slammed Andre the Giant. That was a big deal.
1: How do you do that? How do you even pick him up? I mean, that's next to impossible.
2: That's crazy. You know, Andre couldn't even help him, really. I mean, and Andre was in bad shape back then, too, but Hogan did it.
1: Yeah, no, he did, and he had to be pretty strong to do that. Now, Andre was quite a character. You know, you see a lot about him on YouTube these days, and a pretty amazing person, but he had to be a tough guy to wrestle against.
2: Yeah, I wrestled him a couple times.
1: Did you? Wow.
2: Yeah, all he did was sit on me.
1: Well, that's all he had to do, really.
2: Oh, my God, yeah.
1: But he made it tough on the wrestlers. I was reading where I guess he had a thing with Macho Man, and every time he wrestled the Macho Man, he tried to kind of really lay it on him.
2: He hated the Macho Man, and yeah, he hated Jake the Snake.
1: Man, I would hate to be hated by Andre.
2: And he hated this other big guy, John Studd.
1: Oh, yeah, he was big too, man. Big John Studd.
2: He hated John Studd because Andre would always, instead of walking through the ropes, he would just step over the top rope, right?
1: Yeah.
2: So John Studd, he was a big guy too, and he would do that too, and that would really make Andre mad.
1: That was Andre's thing. Yeah.
2: Yeah.
1: Well, you don't want to get him mad, I would think. What an amazing character. Now, also on that WrestleMania 3, I think it was Mr. T and the Hulkster versus Piper and Paul Orndorff, right?
2: Yes.
1: That was another one.
2: Yeah, it was.
1: Yeah. Did you ever go on Piper's Pit?
2: Yes, I did. Yeah, a couple of times when we were filming the studios out there in Pennsylvania, filming the show.

0: shows. Yeah, I did Piper's Pit like 3 or 4 times.
1: I always loved Piper. He was quite a character, and kind of an honor to be on his show, I would think.
0: Oh, yeah. And yeah, I love Piper. And I did that famous 1983. It was a famous dog collar match.
1: Oh, with Piper?
0: Piper.
1: Yeah.
0: With Piper, yeah.
1: Who won that one?
0: Oh, he did.
1: Piper's a tough guy, man. Now, I love the promos, and they show them now on YouTube with Mean Gene, who is an amazing announcer. Those promos are great. Were they winged, or were they prepared, or would you just go for it? How did those things come about?
0: Well, they would try to tell you what to say, but I mean, you just had to get out there and you just... You did your own thing, and we were all used to doing a lot of interviews back then, not like today. I mean, we knew what we were going to say, and so we winged it, but we had an idea what we were going to say.
1: Yeah, gotcha. So a little of both. Well, those are really interesting, really funny. They're great to look at, so check them out on YouTube, guys. All right, we're coming back for another break with Greg the Hammer Valentine, the legendary wrestler on the Fraser Smith Show. When we return, I want to ask you about the roast that we did in Vegas.
0: Okay.
1: All right, coming back after this.

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D's Grease.

0: All right, we are back on the Frazer Smith Show. 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Joining us is the legendary wrestler Greg the Hammer Valentine. Greg and I were just part of a roast of the old school wrestlers. It's called Cauliflower Alley Club. It's on Triller right now, streaming. And Greg, that was fun doing that roast in Vegas.
1: Absolutely. It was a lot of fun.
0: Man, we had some of the legends there. Jake the Snake was there. The Godfather, and of course we were mainly roasting Mick Foley, Mankind, right. And he just was an amazing guy. He went through so much torture out there with his wrestling career. What are your thoughts on Mick Foley?
1: He was a daredevil, and I remember this match. It was a cage match, and maybe he was wrestling The Undertaker or somebody like that, but he jumped off the very top of the cage and came down and hit the floor, hit the table on the side of the ring. I mean, it was just unbelievable.
0: I remember that. Wow. How did he survive?
1: The bumps that this guy took. Oh, my God.
0: He's still got thumbtacks in his back.
1: Yeah.
0: I noticed
1: that. Yeah, he's incredible.
0: No, he's an amazing, unbelievable wrestler, and he did some stand-up comedy, too. He's a funny guy. I think my line was, I said he looked like Roseanne with bigger tits.
1: Yeah, and, yeah, that hairdo. Yeah.
0: I didn't know how that was going to go over.
1: No, I think it went over good.
0: Well, I worried a little bit because when I roasted you, you're a good actor. You got up there to speak and you said, "I'm going to kill that DJ." And I got really nervous. I was like, "Oh no!" And then you came up to me afterwards, and you were so cool. And you said that you used to live in L.A. and that you were fans of KLOS. You knew all about the radio station.
1: Oh yeah, yeah. Good rock and roll station, definitely.
0: Yeah, it really is. And I know you used to be a fan of Jim Ladd and Cynthia Fox.
1: Oh, yeah,
0: Fox.
1: I love Jim Ladd.
0: Yeah, those were the heroes of radio back then. All right, so that roast is on Triller right now. You can check it out. It's called Cauliflower Alley Club, Legends Roast. And we've got, I guess they're going to do some more of those, right?
1: Yes, they are.
0: That was really fun, man. And who are you? Who is your wrestling hero? Who is somebody that you looked up to when you were first starting out in wrestling?
1: Okay. That would have to be my dad, Johnny Valentine.
0: Your dad was a famous wrestler. That's right.
1: Yeah, his name, Johnny Valentine. Yes. I mean, he was my hero. He was my inspiration for even getting started in the business. And so he was fantastic. But I had other heroes. I loved Hulk Hogan, and of course, and had a lot of great matches. We already talked about him, Roddy Piper, and I loved being part of the Dream Team.
0: Yeah,
1: Brutus,
0: with Brutus
1: Beefcake and myself.
0: Yeah, you guys were awesome, man.
1: And then the British Bulldogs. Neither one of them are with us anymore, but they were incredible.
0: They were tough, weren't they? Yeah.
1: Oh, God.
0: Those guys were great, man. Well, you were in that era, Ultimate Warrior and Shawn Michaels, Honky Tonk Man, Iron Sheik, all those great wrestlers, Piper. You were in the heyday, buddy.
1: Yeah. You can't beat the 80s, and you'll never will be able to do that.
0: That'd be hard to beat, that's for sure. Well, we thank you for joining us and look forward to seeing you at the next roast. And it was a pleasure to meet you, man, and continued good things for you.
1: All right. Thank you guys for having me.
0: It's my pleasure. It's our pleasure. Thank you, Greg the Hammer Valentine, for joining us, the legendary wrestler on the Frazer Smith Show on 95.5 KLOS.
1: Yeah.
2: Hi, it's Frazer Smith from the Frazer Smith Show. 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

0: Okay, we're back on the Fraser Smith Show, presented by the accident attorneys at SweetJames.com. Speaking of accidents, look who's on the Zoom right now. It's my agent, and of course, JC, he's your band's agent too. Dax Weaselton. Dax, what up?
1: Thank you. Thank you, everybody. Fraze, can I just say how proud I am to represent you in this gig? I mean, it's just incredible. You know, how was that gig? How was that gig that I got you?
0: The one in Garden Grove?
1: Yeah, the chemical leak.
0: Yeah, dude, that's right. We got to talk. That was not a good gig.
1: I knew it would explode.
0: I mean, I now have three arms. Well, it did explode.
1: I don't mean your career. I meant anyway.
0: That was a bad gig, bro.
1: I know, and I have to apologize. And it was supposed to be theater. You know, stand up in the round, like theater in the round, stand up in the round. I had no idea it was going to be a Ferris wheel.
0: Well, no, it was round, but it was just a tank filled with a dangerous liquid. I mean, why did you book us there?
1: Sounds like the Kayla West Christmas party. I don't know. I'm just I'm just thinking on the top of my head. Hey, wasn't the band JC and the Creepers cool? I mean,
0: well, yeah, but you know, they also are having some problems now after this gig.
1: What happened?
0: Well, the drummer's got 40-foot arms now. I guess that...
2: Oh. No, I had that prior.
0: You had that before the gig?
2: I had that before.
0: Well, it helps, I guess, for a drummer now.
1: Well, if you're a drummer, it's
0: maybe that's
1: coming.
0: A plus. But you know what? It seemed pretty dangerous, that gig. I mean, I don't still understand why you did that.
1: Well, listen, you got to understand my thinking. If you could, you'd be me, right? But you're not.
0: I wouldn't want to do that.
1: And listen, the JC and the Creepers are cool, and you know, I'm sorry about the arm thing, but you know, if you're a drummer, everything's symbolic. Listen,
0: I'll do the jokes.
1: You've been promising that for years.
0: Well, listen, okay, but again,
1: JC and the Creepers are my client, as is Spencer Pratt, Sweet James, and just got Larry Parker.
0: He's dead, but
1: I know, but he's still my client. You know, he's the number two accident attorney in the
0: afterlife.
1: Why
0: didn't you book him down there at that thing? He's already
1: dead. You know, he's on a cloud nine somewhere. By the way, and this is something to think about: heaven doesn't have a deductible. I just thought you'd like to know.
0: All right. Are there any pluses to that gig? I mean, I don't.
1: No. Well, actually, yeah. I mean, of course, there are. First of all, it's over.
0: That's a plus.
1: That's the thing. You know, the merchandise. I mean, I was just, did you sell much? Because those two hip hazmat suits.
0: Was that your idea? Because.
1: Yeah, of course.
0: That would be the one good thing of the whole this gig, because everyone wanted to buy one.
1: I know.
0: They kind of needed them.
1: I know. And I saw, by the way, it came up in the paper today. I saw the group mugshots. You guys look like Devo doing a smash and grab.
0: Well, that's what it kind of felt like.
1: Are we not thieves? Are we not thieves? Okay, I don't know. God. I'm trying to break into showbiz. I know I'm just an agent. I'm a failed showbizer. You got to understand me.
0: Well, we know failed, I think, is the key word there.
1: Yeah. What about the evacuees? How did that work out?
0: At least they bought the hazmat suits, but I don't know if they were real happy with the show. Well, you know, they couldn't see us, first of all. There's that huge mist that you see on the news.
1: Yeah, but I tried to turn that into a plus. But anyway, here's the thing. We were supposed to sell a lot of T-shirts. You know, the quote, if we knew this would happen, we would have left our lungs at home T-shirts.
0: That was another bad idea. But, you know, we did sell a bunch of shirts.
1: Well, that's good.
0: Well, anything else going on? What else you got going for my career?
1: I got to wrap up because I got to, go back to my job as an Uber driver. the Creepers, I want to thank them because they were there to give evacuees entertainment.
0: He's not kidding about the Uber.
1: But here's the big news. I got big news. Okay. Big news. Frazier, I got you on the ballot. You're running for mayor.
0: Yay. What?
2: Let's go.
0: Yep. I'm running for mayor?
1: Yep. I did that. Crazy man did that. Mayor Smith. Picture it. Mayor Smith of the City of Industry. Campaign slogan, as your mayor, I don't know what to do either.
0: Listen. Well, that's probably true. City of Industry, I don't even live anywhere near there. I'd be the mayor of City of... Where is the City of Industry?
1: I don't know. I think it's right next to the town
0: by
1: of
0: Garden Grove.
1: It's near Merchandiseville.
0: I think all the feuds from Garden Grove have gone over to City of Industry.
1: Yeah. Listen, you're a man of the people. I mean, people. You're a man of the people.
0: Oh, okay.
1: One more thing.
0: Oh no.
1: I got you booked on a vertical.
0: Afraid to ask.
1: I got you
0: on a vertical.
1: On a vertical. And this time
0: I've been hearing about that. What is a vertical?
1: Well, I want to apologize again for another gig that wasn't sold to me correctly. The last time I booked you on a vertical, it was a Galleria Mall escalator, but not this time. That was a vertical, though. That was a vertical. A vertical is, you know, little short little movies you can see on your phone because it's vertical, right?
0: Oh, okay.
1: All right. But I got you the ultimate vertical, a Viagra commercial. You play...
0: Oh, come on. Really?
1: No, listen. You don't have to worry about it. You play Limp Guy.
0: Oh, well. Look, we got to talk. I don't know.
1: This is just coming over the transom, so I just got to get it out. I don't mean to dominate the meeting here.
0: Well, you have ruined my career completely.
1: I'm in an AA meeting.
0: No, I'm the limp guy.
1: You're the limp guy.
0: All right. We got to wrap this up, man.
1: No, one more thing. Finally, okay. And this is a big deal. I had a great meeting over at Fox for your movie Porch Pirates 2. Porch Pirates 2,
0: yeah.
1: Yeah, butt-paste pirates. And guess what?
0: Butt-paste pirates? What?
1: Yeah, and guess what? You're the pirate. This is really a role, I believe.
0: Get out of here. Get him off the line.
1: One more line.
0: Listen,
1: I've had enough. This is really a role, okay. I believe you can back into.
0: Limp
1: it's
0: guy.
1: A role you can back into.
0: Garden Grove. This guy's an idiot. All right, yeah. Thanks a lot, Dax. Nice talking to you.
1: All right, there he is.
0: There he is, my agent, Dax. Weaselton on 95.5 Kalos. Get the fuck out of here. All right, Fraser Smith Show. 95.5 KLOS. Oh, yeah.

0: All right, everybody, we are back on the Fraser Smith Show, presented by the Accident Attorneys at SweetJames.com.
1: Yeah.
0: Yeah, man. That's my big sponsor, and joining us right now, a big guest. I think it's the first time you guys have been here since we unfortunately lost our great producer, Mel Garcia.
1: He wasn't that good, but it's very sad that he's gone.
0: Well, thank you for saying that, Don. Don Barris is here, Mary Jane, Cynthia Brazil from the Ding Dong Show at the Comedy Store in Hollywood. Good to see you guys.
1: Oh, it's very good to see you. And I would like to start off by saying, I'm sorry. I wasn't getting along with Mel, but after we kind of pulled back, Mel went out of his way and he tried to say, hey, I know how you can get spots all over town, you know, and he showed us how he can get people on radio shows and things like that. And I thought, oof. No, thank you. But I'm going to tell you the truth. You know, as you know, when Keith left, Keith Cunningham.
0: That was our former boss, too.
1: Hey, my friend.
0: He's no longer here. You guys were good friends, yeah.
1: We were very good friends. And I thought, you know, I don't know who this P.O. guy is. I don't know him from Adam. But, you know, P.O. invited me to one of his parties, and he said, you know, we want you to come back. Your 4:30 funnies is like the number one show on the air.
0: I still have some issues with that, but okay.
1: What?
0: Okay. No, well, we'll talk about that later. Yeah.
1: Anyway, I got to tell you, this P.O. guy knows a lot of celebrities. A lot.
0: I wouldn't know because I wasn't invited to any of those parties.
1: Yeah, you probably never will.
0: Oh,
1: I would like to know one thing, though.
0: Yeah.
1: Is P.O. dating Sydney Sweeney?
0: That's the rumor.
1: Yeah, she was hanging all over him.
0: Yeah.
1: All over.
0: Wow.
1: And a peel. Yeah.
0: Well, he's a cool guy. I wouldn't be surprised. Mary Jane, what's up?
2: Yeah, speaking of Mel and P.O., Mel was so kind to give him a cute little toy Batman car.
0: Yeah, they were both Batman collectors, both those guys. Yeah.
2: And we were driving in luxury today here in the original 1966 Batman car.
1: P.O. bought it. And
0: he bought the Batmobile. I heard about that.
1: And he drove us over here.
0: He did? Really?
1: Yeah.
2: Yeah.
1: He said, if I ever want to borrow it, I can.
0: Wow.
1: So.
2: And you know what was amazing about that is with Sweet James. As you guys know, Sweet James had the Hunt Mel Down drones.
0: I remember that.
2: They have now been renamed to the RIP Mel drones, and they did a beautiful circle all around Los Angeles County, sprinkling Mel's ashes.
0: Oh, really? Was he cremated?
2: No, they just cleaned out all of his bongs and pipes and halfway smoked ashes, and they sprinkled it
0: everywhere. That must have been quite a cloud then. Hey, I want to ask you something, because Cynthia was reminding me that you had a big night the other night during the Netflix is a Joke Festival at the Comedy Store, because it was a special night.
1: It was actually on a Sunday before the festival
0: actually started. Before the festival started, the night before. But Dave Chappelle was there, Shane Gillis, Louis C.K., Chris Rock, bunch of people.
1: And then Kanye West.
0: And Kanye showed
1: up. All those guys went up right before I went on. I had left thinking, oh, I'll never get on now. And I was scheduled at the end of the night. And when I went up there, I said, I'm going to go up there. I'm just going to go and just go for it. And when I went up there, I was doing well. I mean, I was like, whoa. And then after about 10 minutes, I thought, I better get off before I start sucking. And
0: well, you know, I heard that you killed. Everybody was talking about it. After that big lineup, that's amazing.
1: Yeah, well.
0: That's the great Don Barris in action.
1: Oh, thank you.
0: Yeah, come on. And he does the Kimmel Show every night. You guys should know he's the best warm-up guy in show business.
2: Yep.
0: Don, you know, I know you're getting close with this guy, P.O. Could you maybe tell him, does he even know that I'm on the air? Does he know?
1: No, it's funny that you should say that, because when we were talking, because all he knew me from was the 4:30 Funnies.
0: Yeah.
1: And when I went in there, he said, no, we used to do the Fraser Smith Show. And he goes, ooh.
0: He didn't even know I was on the air?
1: Didn't even know who you were.
2: After the last big party we went to with him, we did recommend you. You were a good valet. You and Mel used to be a great valet for Keith Cunningham.
0: Well, thank you, I guess. I have to do it myself because Mel, teammate Mel is no longer with us. So I'll have to, thank you for that, I guess. Now, speaking about the 4:00, 4:30 funnies.
1: I
0: still
1: don't
0: understand why they would have you do that when I do the 5:00 funnies with Nick Carter.
1: I think that's it right there.
0: That's why they do it. Well, here's the thing. We're doing some shows now at the Hollywood Park Casino. I don't know if you knew about that. I'm out there.
1: Whoa. I would be bragging about that.
0: Those are pretty big deals. Those are the, you know.
1: Yeah.
0: All right. Now, listen, guys, I'd like to do one thing right now in honor of our former producer, Mel Garcia. Can we do one? Because we started the Shut Up Mel campaign. Yes. Mary Jane started that. Couple years ago, and it became very big. I don't know. Did you see
2: t-shirts?
0: At Dodger Stadium where they had it on the Dodger Vision?
1: Did not see that.
0: Yeah. Oh, yeah. It said, "Shut up, Mel," and the entire stadium went crazy.
1: Is that true?
0: Yeah.
2: And the Sweet Drone, James Drones dropped everybody got a free Shut Up, Mel t-shirt.
0: Yep, that's true. What I was thinking about right now, if we could do this in unison, guys, 1, 2, 3, and then let's do a big shout-out, Shut Up, Mel, so he can hear us up in heaven, where he hopefully is.
2: Okay.
1: He's not in heaven.
0: Okay. Well, all right. Wow, Don. All right, here we go. Ready? 1, 2, 3.
2: Shut up, Mel!
0: That should do it. All right, we're coming right back.
1: What is that?
0: Are we coming back? Fraser Smith Show, presented by the excellent attorney, SweetJames.com. That is Don Barris and Ding Dong Crew. Check them out at the Comedy Store every
1: Monday night.
0: Mary
1: Jane and Cynthia Brazil. Don't forget her.
0: They're great.
1: And by the way,
2: Monday, 10:30 p.m.
1: And you didn't mention that the Ding Dong Show kind of stole the...
2: Netflix is a joke.
0: I heard that.
2: Yep.
0: I heard it.
1: Well, you didn't mention it.
0: All right, we're coming back. We'll be back.
1: Key.
0: Thanks for joining us, guys. Good to see you guys.
1: Keith was friends with
2: Thank
1: me.
2: Thank you.
0: Bye.
3: Thank you. Bye-bye.
0: Wow.
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0: All right, folks, that's it for another brain-twisting, mind-numbing Fraser Smith Show.
5: Whoa.
0: I want to, yeah, man, how about that?
2: Ooh.
0: Yeah,
5: our head. You're breathing too many of those toxins, bro. No, call 911 right now.
0: Yeah, well, it was a rough gig. We're going to mention that in a minute. Anyway, JC, that's JC. He's the engineer of the stars. And, you know, you guys, his band, The Creepers, are playing on top of the newly repaired Aerosmith chemical cylinder down there in Garden Grove to welcome the evacuees back to their homes. And, you know, and of course, I was down there doing stand-up, standing on top of that big tank up there. I now have three arms and four eyeballs.
2: Looking good.
0: Yeah. They thought his band was Devo because they had the hazmat suits on. I got to fire my agent again. How did that happen? And, well, but at least I got some merch out of the deal. I'm now selling those hazmat suits, two hip hazmat suits. It's a good look for summer. So if you get a chance, might want to pick one of those up. Want to thank our executive producer, Maria Malott. Without her, we'd all be selling hazmat suits at Kohl's. They actually have them in the menswear department. So thank you, Maria. And, of course, Maria rules from high atop the Sweet James building in Hollywood, the world's tallest building. Check out his statue at the top of the building. He's wearing a thong and holding an accident report. And thanks to our editors, David Gatain and Renee Cassis. Great job editing the show. Check out their new documentary, The Straits of Hormuz Meet the Gays of West Hollywood. That's a doc I want to see. And thanks to our fabulous social media chick. She is the OG from the OC.
2: Woo!
0: Thank you, Emo. Now, you had a crazy story about you and Heidi and Frank and everybody was supposed to play down in Garden Grove.
2: Well, we were supposed to have a float. I don't know if any of them were going to play, but we were going to have a truck and everything at the Strawberry Festival, and my band was going to play on it. But the parade got canceled, but the festival didn't get canceled. So we were still there.
0: You still had to go down there?
2: The fans, yes.
0: Oh, my God. So what was
2: that's
0: it like?
2: That's why my face has melted. Were you wondering?
0: Well, I did wonder about that. It's a good look, though.
2: Thank you.
0: Right back at you. Did you see anything down there?
2: No, I think it was pretty far away. We were still out of the evacuation zone, but, you know, people were a little sketched out.
0: Did you see any of my stand-up comedy going on down there?
2: I did. You know, you did great. You know, your four eyes, your actual four eyes were looking.
0: I can see.
2: I saw them in action growing.
0: I could see the entire crowd from the back of my head.
5: That's why they had us perform, dude, because they were using us as the guinea pigs to see if it was still dangerous or not.
0: That's not a good. That's not a good gig. We got to fire our agent. Okay, I want to thank tonight's guest, the great Kevin Nealon. Go see his stand-up show; he is super funny. All right, thanks to all the KLOS fans who came out to the KLOS stand-up night at the Hollywood Park Casino. Didn't see you there, Emo. I don't know.
2: I always make them.
0: Well,
2: I was preparing for my face to melt in Garden Grove.
0: Oh well, that's I could see why that could keep you away. But we're going to do another. another one in July, and the comics are amazing, so please come out and see that. And we were presented tonight by the accident attorneys at SweetJames.com. If you've been hurt in an accident, call 1-800-9-MILLION. And if you've grown a third limb from being too close to the Garden Grove Aerosmith thing, or if your face is melted, you might want to call Sweet James. No one handles accidents better than Sweet James. All right, stay tuned for the Mistress of Metal, Full Metal Jackie. She's going to rock you into the late night hours, and check out her new documentary, Guar Rocks Garden Grove. It's hard to say that. For Fraser Smith, I'm Rick Dees. We are, face it, guys, it's not as much fun if you can't tell Mel to fuck off.
6: All kind of caca.
0: Out!
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1: Hey, what's up? 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I'm Full Metal Jackie. This week, John Bush is going to be joining me as we celebrate the new Armored Saint record, Emotion Factory Reset. It's out now. 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Of course, this is Whiplash on Southern California's rock station, 95.5 KLOS. 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

person that yells Slayer at every concert, you're in the right place. This is Whiplash with Full Metal Jackie, the heavier side of KLOS.

That was Breaking Benjamin, Something Wicked. Brand new music. They're playing the Honda Center on October 3rd. 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Always worth a look. Coming up later on, by the way, new Five Finger Death Punch. I'm going to have tickets to their Long Beach Amphitheater show September 18th. As a matter of fact, you've got your chance right now. Just text Death Punch to 818-955-KLOS for your shot at a pair of tickets furnished by Live Nation. John Bush coming up in just a bit. This is Whiplash on KLOS.

0: It's Full Metal Jackie, and it is always a pleasure to welcome back a friend of the show. Glad to have Mr. John Bush with us. How are you?
1: Hi, Jackie. Always happy to be here. Stoked.
0: Me too. And for Armored Saint fans, we're psyched to have our first new music in a while, a new album called Emotion Factory Reset. John, you talked about approaching this album, and each album for that matter, like a shedding of the skin. Obviously, the band has a distinct sound, but does approaching it from a clean slate mentality put more or less pressure on you to reach a certain bar of quality that Armored Saint has always brought?
1: Well, I don't think it increases any kind of pressure because, you know, we're making music and we're making heavy metal music, hard rock music, and it should be fun. And I mean, here we are 4 decades later still making albums. So we're pretty fortunate. And that's the way I kind of see it. That being said, you know, we kind of feel like we have our style. And I think the goal is to always try to push ourselves and push our style. I'm not sure exactly what direction. It kind of is open, like whatever we want to do, we can do it. I've always said that. I kind of feel like we can do whatever we want, you know, within reason. Of course, at some point somebody might say, okay, what are you doing? I don't know if I can relate to this, but it really is rare when that happens. And I think that we just kind of have this broad mentality that we can do whatever we want. So based on that, I think we kind of open the door and we start working on tunes, writing, and see what happens, and let stuff kind of just happen naturally and organically. And next thing we know, we have a bunch of songs, and I think the songs are pretty good. So I'm really proud of this record, and I think we kind of built on what we've started in the last like 20 years in particular, and we keep going.
0: John Bush of Armored Saint with us. Their new record, Emotion Factory Reset, is out now. This is Close to the Bone on Whiplash.

0: Full Metal Jacket, John Bush on the show with us. We're talking about the new Armored Saint album. It is titled Emotion Factory Reset. And I understand that comes from Phil Sandoval. Can you talk about the title, like where it comes from and how that applies to working in a band dynamic?
1: Yeah, we were, when we started working on tunes for this record, you know, Phil told me, he goes, I have some lyrical ideas. I was like, okay, send them to me. I'm open-minded, of course. I'm not over here trying to hoard, you know, I write the lyrics and nobody else can contribute. That's not the mindset at all. It's like, bring something. If it's cool and it's jiving with what I'm doing, it'll only embellish it. So that was kind of the mentality I had, usually have. And he wrote some stuff, and I was like, oh, I like that. I like that, those words. That sounded kind of cool. So I was working on the song Close to the Bone, which is our first single, and it seemed to kind of work with the bridge first. Actually, it was the second bridge of that song, which is funny because that song has two bridge parts. And it was, I just thought it sounded cool, and it kind of changed the dynamic of the song in that particular part. So when we were going back and kind of reevaluating some of the lyrics and seeing if anything kind of would work as a title, that was one of the lines I liked the best. And for me, personally, I feel like it kind of encompasses a couple things. Number one is I think Armored Saint's music is quite emotional. Like we can touch on lots of different feelings, and obviously we can be powerful and, you know, angry, but we could also kind of get into a melancholy state with music that we've made and ballads that we've written, as well as, you know, we can kind of different emotions can come out by the listener by listening to what we're doing. And it can make you feel like you're energetic, or it can make you feel like bluesy, whatever. I mean, we touch on a lot of emotions. And then I like the idea of, I kind of thought, you know, the way we function sometimes is like a factory, and I say that in the most endearing of ways, because, you know, everybody's got their job. You know, there's the drums, Kyle does the drums, and we do the bass, and then, you know, the guitar players bring their, you know, do their thing, and it's almost like an assembly line if you're like the Ford plant. And, you know, I like that because it's efficient, and, you know, and then everybody's contributing, and it feels like this machine that's kind of working, well-oiled machine. So I like the idea of a factory, and it sounded cool to me. And then the reset, you know, when every time you're making a new record, you're kind of regrouping, resetting, you know, trying to reevaluate what you want to do for something new, you know, kind of looking back, but also kind of, like Joey said, shedding a skin, and, you know, it's time to move onward. So I thought all those things worked really well, and in the end, that was the title that everyone agreed upon.
0: John Bush of Armored Saint is hanging out with us tonight. And hey, don't forget, I've got Five Finger Death Punch tickets up for grabs for their Long Beach Amphitheater show September 18th. Text Death Punch to 818-955-KLOS for your chance at that. Going to spin the new track from them after the break. And of course, earlier today, the Rock for Ronnie concert in the park went down, raising money for the Stand Up and Shout Cancer Fund. So we're going to get to some Dio and more with John Bush on the way as well. Keep it right here.
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0: It's Full Metal Jackie, John Bush with us. Again, the new Armored Saint record. It's called Emotion Factory Reset. And one of the first songs that we heard from this new record was Close to the Bone. And I say this with a smile. Got anything you need to get off your chest?
1: It was an idea that Tracy, Joey Vera's wife, who's the head of the label, said that Joey holds things too close to the bone. It was just a conversation we were having one night, just, you know, shooting the breeze. And so I was like, well, that's a cool title. And so Joey kept saying, well, maybe we should write a song with that title. And it seems to kind of be, it's a little bit of how I am, him, that is. And I was like, yeah, great. So then I kind of tried to expand on it. And I was like, you know, maybe in this world and society that we live in, you know, you have to kind of function with people. And sometimes you have to do that with people that you don't like, or you don't quite see eye to eye with. So how do you do that, you know? And because it's a challenge for people, and it's a challenge in a band, you know? We get along great. I mean, Armored Saint's been together for over 40 years off and on, and we've known each other since we were little kids for the most part, which is extremely rare. But it's not all wine and roses. I mean, we have some beefs, we have some issues, we have things that we have to try to iron out. So I think that's kind of stands for the rest of people in the workforce. They have to function, and then sometimes they have to deal with people that they aren't the biggest fans of. So I thought it was a cool topic for a song, and I went for it.
0: But how great is it to have the platform of music to work through things, even trying to take the higher ground with someone who gets under your skin a bit?
1: Yeah, absolutely. I mean, the music, all this stuff is very cathartic, and, you know, it's helpful to write songs. I don't know where I'd be actually without being a songwriter and a person making music. I don't want to think about where I'd be, but the positive is that this has been really helpful, and that's why I love making music, and that's why I love writing lyrics. And I still feel like I can actually do it pretty well, which is great. Knock on wood, I don't have too many writer's blocks. Hopefully that is the way it will be for my whole career. But I still really enjoy writing lyrics. Really, the big challenge always is trying to make sure that you don't repeat yourself. And that's not easy to do when you've been making records for as long as we have. And I've been writing songs not only in this band, but in other bands. And the challenge is to just make sure you're not like, did I do that already? Wait a minute, that melody sounds familiar. Wait, did I use that word? Shoot, I gotta try something else. I'm always trying to really push myself, and I think that stands for the band as well. And we're always trying to kind of build on our sound, and I think we did that. You know, we're crazy. It's like we're a band that started in the 80s, but here we are making a record in 2026, and it sounds like a record in 2026, but it still sounds like Armored Saint. So that's the beauty.
0: John Bush on the show with us. It's Full Metal Jackie, and I've got new Five Finger Death Punch for you right now ahead of their Long Beach Amphitheater show September 18th. That is a Friday night. Text Death Punch to 818-955-KLOS for your shot at a pair of tickets. 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Oh.

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0: of creating music is keeping it challenging. Was there a song on this record where the musical idea pushed you, either as a vocalist or pushed you creatively to a place that felt new and challenging for you?
1: Well, you know what? I'll take the song Buckeye. A lot of people are talking about that particular tune. It was one of the first ones we wrote. It's a really cool song. It's the closest that we come to a ballad on this record. It has this cool slow intro where I'm singing, and then has the same kind of outro part where it's the same part, but it's the out of the song. And then the body of the song is this heavy, kind of groovy, almost Zeppelin-y kind of thing. Slide guitar solo, which Jeff played really well. It's really cool. So it kind of shows a little different light of the band again, but it's still powerful and heavy. And it was a personal song for me because it was when my daughter went to decided to go off to college. She chose a school in Ohio, and super proud of her and real excited, but had some anxiety and sadness associated with it as well. Wanted to try to write something in conjunction with her being in the state of Ohio. Of course, I've been to Ohio many, many times, all the various cool cities, Cleveland, Columbus, you name it, Cincinnati. But I was like, oh, you know what, let's do something in conjunction with the state. So, you know, I thought of the song Buckeye, the title Buckeye, which is, you know, the famous tree of the state, and it being kind of a shadow and a shade over her, kind of watching her over her while she was gone. So it was just all real personal. I don't mind writing personal stuff, but I also try to kind of keep it in a way where it's slightly ambiguous, where the listener can relate to it on its own, on their own terms. But yeah, it was cool. I mean, it's the kind of song that when I played it back for my wife and my daughter, we were crying, you know, so it touched on a serious emotion. And, you know, she's done amazingly, and it's just really cool to have that connection with music. That's what it's all about.
0: John Bush hanging out with us tonight. I've got Iron Maiden on the way, plus the latest from Ice Nine Kills. But first, The Pretty Reckless. Their new album, Dear God, comes out June 26th, and they're going to be playing the Wiltern on July 31st. This is When I Wake Up on Whiplash.

0: What are you doing at 7:40 a.m. and 4:40 p.m.? Winning tickets to see a Rock and Roll Hall of Famer, maybe? Woo! Two great storytellers perform what could be their final shows at the Hollywood Bowl. Paul Simon on June 7th. Rod Stewart on June 10th. Tickets to both shows now on sale at Ticketmaster.com. Or you pick which you want to see if you win at 7:40 and 4:40 all this week. Rod Stewart. Tonight. Paul Simon. Two legendary artists. One legendary station.
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0: Metal Jackie, John Bush of Armored Saint is with us. And at this point, John, Armored Saint have toured the world over several times. There's more European dates coming up this summer. As a veteran band, do you find you have stops where, you know, you like to give yourself a little more time, take a few days, explore, or even think about revisiting when you're not on tour? Like, what have become some of your stops that you always look forward to returning to, and what makes them special?
1: Well, we love Europe. You know, Armored Saint can never go to Europe enough, and I love the European crowds. And, you know, obviously festivals in the summer are always amazing, and we're playing some of those this year with Alcatraz and Brutal Assault, among a few others. We're doing Stone Dead Festival in England for the first time. Obviously, we love going to the Netherlands. That was the first place we ever played in Europe. It's always just fun to go there, and the European crowds are just very passionate. Not that the Americans aren't, but it's just different. And it's always cool to just play in front of people who are listening to your music, you know, across the ocean. So to me, I'll never take that for granted. Yeah, you know, it's my wife and I would actually used to do things a lot where we would, at the end of the tour, she would kind of meet me for the last couple of dates, and then we would go on an adventure. So we actually did that quite often. We went to Russia once, we went to Italy, you know, we did it a few times, or we stayed in the country that we were in, like France and Spain as well. So we always have a great time doing that. I haven't talked to her about this upcoming tour yet, if we should plan that, but we did that a lot. It was fun. So the world is I embrace it. It's one of the beautiful things about being in a band. To me, it's always said it's my college education, because, you know, I remember saying I was touring when we were like 21 years old, and going out, opening up for Quiet Riot and Whitesnake in arenas when we were our first tour, and we were like, wow, this is pretty awesome. So we had a dose of humility not too long after that. I'm like, okay, it's not all going to be this, but we were fortunate. And, you know, like I said, that was kind of like my college education. So I didn't, that's what kind of taught me a lot about life and culture and the world. And I love that stuff. And that's the beauty of being in a band.
0: It's Full Metal Jackie, John Bush from Armored Saint, with us tonight. Emotion Factory Reset. The new record is out now. Right now, Ice Nine Kills. This is Twisting the Knife. It's Whiplash on 95.5 KLOS.

0: Full Metal Jacket, John Bush on the show with us this week. John, we have now passed the 40th anniversary of the Delirious Nomad album, but I know you've been digging into that a little more while touring. Four decades is a lot of time for perceptions to change. Looking back and having brought back some of the material, what are your thoughts now on that music, who you and the band were at the time, and what does the lens of 40 years do to how you feel about the record?
1: Well, that's a cool record. It was kind of a rebellious record. You know, March of the Saint was, it had a certain style to it, and it was like when we were very first coming out and being this band, and we at that time we were all wearing the armor outfits that we wore in the early stages, which I look back on and get a chuckle with. But and we started rebelling against what was happening pretty early on, for better or worse. And so that kind of showed up a lot in Delirious Nomad. We started kind of taking chances with that particular record and writing songs that were not kind of just like your standard rock song, which, you know, songs like Can You Deliver from March of the Saint and the title track are that. And I love those songs. But with Delirious, we said, you know, we're going to kind of push the boundaries a little bit. And that kind of got the ball going, I think, for the rest of our career. So we ended up pushing ourselves and writing songs like Aftermath, which is like one of the most epic songs that we ever play live, and songs like Over the Edge, which is very different from a lot of the things that were on March of the Saint. Among one of my favorites is the song In the Hole. These are deep tracks, some of them. But yeah, it was funny because the record company at that time were like, wait, you don't have another Can You Deliver on this album? Where's Can You Deliver? And we're like, no, we're not doing that. This is our second album. So was it the right choice? Probably not. But in the end, that record kind of stands on its own. And it's one of, to this day, a lot of fans think that's their favorite record. So, you know, sometimes you make decisions and they're not always the best business decisions, but they can stand the test of time, and that record has.
0: It's Full Metal Jacket. Hey, Black Label Society, right now with a track off Engines of Demolition. This is Name in Blood.

0: Metal Jackie. We've got John Bush on the show with us. We've been talking about the new Armored Saint record, Emotion Factory Reset. But last year, you had the very special John Bush playing Anthrax shows. And I see you're also doing that this year at Milwaukee Metal Fest. With those first dates now in the book, how was that experience for you revisiting that part of your musical life? And is that something you'd like to do more of?
1: Yeah, it was really amazing, actually. It was cool. We played three shows, L.A., outside of Chicago, and New York. And I finally did it because I've been talking about it for the longest time. And I was really happy that I did. And the Category 7 guys were the band that played with me. And, you know, those guys are incredible musicians. And so we brought it to the public, and people were very excited, especially fans of Anthrax from the 90s, which is, those were the years that I was really in the band. I went into the Zeros, and we made We Come For You All in 03, so a little bit into the Zeros, but it was really those 90s years that a lot of people discovered Anthrax, you know. Of course, everybody's always gonna connect with the 80s, because that's when the band really blew up, and that's extremely valid, but a lot of people did find the band in the 90s, and that's when I was in the group. So playing those songs live were really, it was real emotional. A lot of people probably felt like they would never hear some of those tunes again. And so it was cool to play them and kind of play some deep tracks as well. And, you know, again, I'd love to do more shows. I'm doing Milwaukee Metal Fest, thanks to Jamie Josta, and it's going to be fun at Armored Saints playing the day before. So it's going to be a busy weekend for John Bush, and I'm looking forward to it. But, yeah, I'd love to go to Europe, of course, with that and play at least some sporadic dates. I don't want to bite off more than I can chew because I don't want to take the specialness out of it. So I want to keep it cool and
0: occasionally.
1: Yeah, you know, I want it to be something that's like, oh, he's doing that, and that's fun, and people are excited instead of like, yeah, I announced, you know, 6 months of dates. Plus, I just don't know if I could do it, really. I've got too many other things going on, so fitting this stuff in together has been challenging, but absolutely would like to do some more shows, and, you know, again, playing those tunes. It was cool. It was real, like I said, you could see people's, the smile on their face when they would hear certain songs, and that's what it's all about.
0: The new Armored Saint album is called Emotion Factory Reset. It is a great record. The wonderful John Bush is my guest this week. I got to take a quick break. Still to come, though, Suicidal Tendencies. John's going to be picking some music. And don't forget, I've got Five Finger Death Punch tickets for you. Just text Death Punch to 818-955-KLOS for your shot at a pair of tickets. They're playing Long Beach Amphitheater September 18th. Those tickets are on sale now. More with John Bush right after this.
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0: Full Metal Jackie, John Bush is with us. We were talking about the John Bush playing Anthrax shows, and to some extent, there will always be a connection to Anthrax, but I was wondering if any of the guys reached out or had anything to say about you doing those performances. Was there any input?
1: Well, yeah, I mean, Charlie came to the Chicago show of St. Charles, Frankie came to the New York show, and Scott was alluding to suggesting, maybe I could be another guitar player, and I was like, I mean, these are your songs, you can do whatever you want, you can be as involved or you can be not involved at all. So, you know, at the end of the day, I kind of did it because I felt like I had to do it, quite frankly, but of course, you know, I mean, again, those guys, it's their music. They wrote it. So, and Scott, tons of lyrics and vocal ideas and stuff. So, again, something recently came out with an interview I did, and this is a perfect opportunity to explain myself. I think somebody got misinterpreted of what I said, and I suggested that I was saying that maybe we should go out as the three singer thing, which Halloween has been doing. It's, I think what they're doing is great. It's really cool. And I would embrace that idea. I think it's a great idea. But it's not like I'm saying, hey, let's do this. Because I'm quite content of just doing what I just did. So I wanted to be clear that, you know, I'm happy doing, you know, John Bush sings the songs of Anthrax by myself with the C7 guys. But, you know, if that idea came up, I, you know, and the guys wanted to do it, then that's great. But it wasn't me pushing that narrative here. I just want that to be clear. And there's no better place to do it than on your show, Jackie. But that being said, you know, it's all been great. And those guys are super supportive. And they probably missed playing those songs. Charlie, you know, said he got melancholy a couple times during the show. And that, you know, some people slept on those records. And, you know, it was very complimentary. So again, they put their heart and soul into that material when we were writing it, recording it, on tour with it, doing interviews with it. So everybody's invested in it as well. So
0: it's Full Metal Jackie, John Bush with me tonight. He'll pick a track for you in just a bit, but right now, Shine Down with Safe and Sound on Whiplash.

What's up, everybody? It's John Bush from Armored Saint, and I am taking over for Full Metal Jacket. She said I could. And the song I want to play is the song that Armored Saint plays every night before we go on stage, and that is Delivering the Goods from the Mighty Judas Priest.

0: It's Full Metal Jackie. John Bush of Armored Saint with us. Emotion Factory Reset is a new record. And obviously Armored Saint is front and center for you at the moment, but where do things stand for with Category 7? And what does the rest of 2026 look like for you?
1: I'm getting some push from Larry, our manager, and some of the guys about working on some new material, and I've started to do that. Don't get me wrong, I love the idea of making a new record, especially if it would make it feel like that was not just a one and done thing. And I think that there's a lot of great ideas there. Sometimes for me, what I just try to convey is I need to get some stuff out of my brain so I can put new stuff in my brain so I can just come from a fresh perspective. The last thing I want to do is go, yeah, let's make a new record and let me just write a bunch of songs and not really give it the energy that it deserves. And even though I sometimes have taken a long time in the making records in my career, the

0: appreciate it.
1: You're the best. You're the best. Thank you. And thank you for listening to Whiplash. I am happily here every Sunday night at midnight. This is my 10th year doing this show. And honestly, I still cannot believe I get to be on KLOS. So thank you for being part of it and celebrating this music with me. Hit me up on Instagram at Full Metal Jackie. 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You've got upcoming guests, podcasts of all my interviews, and the SoCal concert calendar are all there. Last call for tonight's ticket giveaway, Five Finger Death Punch at Long Beach Amphitheater, September 18th. Text DEATH PUNCH to 818-955-KLOS for your chance to win. And I know I mentioned the SoCal concert calendar. If you check it out, you'll see that these guys are playing at the Wiltern on October 7th. This is President with Destroy Me. Thanks for hanging with me here on Whiplash. Have a great week. See ya.

0: What are you doing at 7:40 a.m. and 4:40 p.m.? Winning tickets to see a Rock and Roll Hall of Famer, maybe? Woo! Two great storytellers perform what could be their final shows at the Hollywood Bowl. Paul Simon on June 7th. Rod Stewart on June 10th. 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Where you pick which you want to see if you win at 7:40 and 4:40 all this week. Rod Stewart. Paul Simon. Two legendary artists. 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

0: What are you doing at 7:40 a.m. and 4:40 p.m.? Winning tickets to see a Rock and Roll Hall of Famer, maybe? Woo! Two great storytellers perform what could be their final shows at the Hollywood Bowl. Paul Simon on June 7th. Rod Stewart on June 10th. 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Or you pick which you want to see if you win at 7:40 and 4:40 all this week. Rod Stewart. Tonight. Paul Simon. And here's to you, Mrs. Robinson. Two legendary artists. One legendary station.
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2: Ladies and gentlemen, welcome back to Yeah, That's a Pepper Thing, where we decide if the way people enjoy Dr. Pepper Creamy Coconut is truly a pepper thing. We're starting strong with Lena, who won't open a Dr. Pepper Creamy Coconut until it's facing in the direction of the sun. She says the flavors align better. Science? No. Commitment? 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

0: 740 AM and 440 PM. Winning tickets to see a Rock and Roll Hall of Famer, maybe? Woo! Two great storytellers perform what could be their final shows at the Hollywood Bowl. Paul Simon on June 7th. Rod Stewart on June 10th. Tickets to both shows now on sale at Ticketmaster.com. Or you pick which you want to see if you win at 740 and 440 all this week. Rod Stewart. Tonight. Paul Simon. And here's to you, Mrs. Robinson. Two legendary artists. One legendary station.
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6: It's 95.5 KLOS, and Stu here with This Day in Classic Rock. And on this day in 1969, John Lennon, as the Plastic Ono Band, recorded his first solo single, still a Beatle at this point, called Give Peace a Chance. A bunch of guest singers on this record, including Phil Spector, Allen Ginsberg, Timothy Leary, Petula Clark, and of course, who can mistake the dulcet tones of Yoko Ono?
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0: What are you doing at 7:40 a.m. and 4:40 p.m.? Winning tickets to see a Rock and Roll Hall of Famer, maybe? Woo! Two great storytellers perform what could be their final shows at the Hollywood Bowl. 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Tonight. 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
21: Frank Kramer here. Thought I'd sit down with Sade Elowari real quick to talk about the importance of getting out and voting. We're doing this whole thing, the Vos Vota Vida. Give it in like your best elevator pitch of why people need to get out and vote.
22: Right now, our right to vote is being taken away from us. This is the time where we know folks want to silence us. And so we have to do everything we can to make sure that our voices are loud and clear through our vote. And if we allow that to happen, if we allow folks to take away our right, we're literally allowing someone to take ownership of our lives. Every single person who represents us makes a difference in how our everyday life is. And so this is an opportunity to say, oh, you know what? I like this person because they're going to do this kind of thing for my life. And my voice is literally carried through that vote.
21: I saw an election, or just maybe it's a bill or that the people got to vote on in this town in Alabama that was a dry town, which means they didn't allow alcohol to be sold. It's been like one of the oldest, you know, counties that didn't have no alcohol. 800 people registered to vote, 200 and, you know, and I think 31 showed up. So, and it won by one vote.
22: Wow.
21: So when you see something, it was actually something wins by one vote, yep, and changes the entire, you know, I guess, attitude of the city towards alcohol. I mean, there's still half the people said, well, we just still don't want it. But,
22: right.
21: But it was the one vote that changed the policy. So it is very, very important. Everybody's vote does count. I couldn't agree with you more. Sade, were you named after Sade?
22: I was named after Sade. My parents love the singer.
21: And she just got inducted into the Rock and Roll Hall of Fame.
22: She's such a badass. I'm so happy.
21: When the nominees came out and I saw, you know, Sade was one of them, I go, I think Sade. I went on Calshi and I said, Sade's getting it.
22: And
21: she did. I was like, Billy Idol, one of my favorites, and then Sade. And Heidi, her real name is Dionne, after Dionne Warwick.
22: That's amazing. So, I love that.
21: So, yeah, when you have...
22: I always tell people that I'm named after Sade, but I can't sing. I'm like, I'm named after the singer, but I'm a horrible singer.
21: So when you go up to do karaoke, you don't pull out a Sade song?
22: Oh, I absolutely go up to Ordinary do karaoke. Love. I do not sing Sade. I'm a horrible singer, so I try to do more like rap. Anything that can like hide my voice, you know? Like something where people, like something fun. Where,
21: I think
22: like,
21: we should vote. Crowd. Should Sade sing right now? Is how important the vote is. Show of hands. Should she sing? Okay, we lost. See? It's just me and Jordan wanted to hear her sing. Everyone else, I guess, has heard her sing already, and they said no.
22: Can I just also say, it's really cool to see it like on such a small scale in terms of like 800 people, 231 came, one vote was different. Something that I think people feel right now is that elections are rigged, so it doesn't matter. My voice doesn't count. My vote doesn't count. But the reality is, even the people who are billionaires who think that they can buy elections, they lose because we actually exercise our right to vote.
21: Right.
22: When people really exercise their vote, it matters.
21: And if you're confused about who to vote for, who would you let babysit your kids? That's really what it goes right back down to that. And it's like, you vote for that person, okay? So,
22: Sade,
21: thank you so much for coming in.
22: So glad to
21: and,
22: be here.
21: Get
22: so
21: out there and vote.
22: Let's go. June 2nd.
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4: 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You got Stu here with This Day in Classic Rock. And on this day in 1972, Eagles released their debut album, Eagles, which catapulted them to success. Three top 10 singles. The album went to number 22, and the band received a really warm reception from the critics until they didn't.
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5: 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Got a crash in Westminster on the 405 southbound for Westminster Boulevard. Right now, the right lane is blocked off. CTR in the scene. That 405 southbound backing up towards Boca Chica Road. Pretty tough drive right now. In Long Beach, there was a crash on the 710 north and past the 405. The CTR ran a traffic rate to get all the vehicles moved to the right-hand shoulder, but it looks like they're still blocking that right-hand lane. Watch for sudden slowing as you approach the 405. Also in Long Beach, got a vehicle stalled on the 710 southbound right on the 405 for freeway. Stalled in that right-hand lane, so stick to the left-hand side. Don't see heavy backup yet on the direction. In Orange, we got a crash reported on the 55 northbound. This is on the Catella Avenue off-ramp. Partially blocking the off-ramp, but not affecting the 55 too badly. Just watch for brake lights just in case. 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
21: My favorite show.
22: Ah, these guys.
23: They're bad, but that's okay because they make me laugh.
24: And that's what really matters, right?
25: Yes, and apparently
26: it's showtime.
1: Heidi and Frank show. The airline Ryanair, have we flown that?
27: Is it Irish?
28: I think that is the Irish line.
1: Is asking passengers to stop traveling in jeans and says it's unclear why.
27: Well.
1: Are they trying to go back to the old days where you had to wear, you know, you dressed up because it was a special occasion?
28: In a suit and tie.
1: Trying to class up Ryanair. Yeah. No, wearing jeans because people don't really dress up at all. I mean, they're getting on there like where it's a giant plane slumber party.
27: Well, if you're going over, I mean,
1: they already got the pillow
27: overseas
1: on their neck and they got their pajama pants on. It's like, really? Come on.
27: But you are sitting in a tiny seat. Like, jeans aren't the most comfortable things to be wearing if you're sitting in a seat for 12 hours or, you know, whatever, if you're going overseas. Don't you want to have a comfortable
1: pant? They didn't say why. They're saying don't wear jeans. But as far as etiquette goes, have some kind of couth going out in public. Mm-hmm. The whole wearing pajama pants in public. Even to go to the store. It's like, put some real pants on. I mean, seriously, how lazy are you?
27: Mm-hmm.
0: everyday etiquette tips we should all know by now. Like holding the door open for the person right behind you. Mm-hmm. Are people afraid to hold the door open now because they're afraid of getting bitched at?
27: I've never been bitched at, and I've never bitched anybody. I've never heard it ever in my life.
0: Or is that, yeah, is that one of those BS internet lies? It's like, yes. Oh, somebody got upset by it. It's like, well, they never did. They really never did, but people believe it.
13: That's probably happened once or twice.
0: Just to complain about, you know.
27: Yeah. I can get it. Never. I've never heard that ever.
0: This is something that people need to get on board with. Let people exit an elevator before you enter.
28: Mm. Oh, yeah.
27: Yes. Mm-hmm. Yes. Mm-hmm. Don't just stand there getting ready to get on. It's like, assume there are people on there trying to get off. Stand to the side.
0: How about you wait, because you don't know if people are getting off, depending on like what floor you're on. Like, if it's going down, there's people on it. I guess you're not assuming anyone's getting off. If it was going down, like here, there's 10 floors, and I'm on the second floor. I know I probably should take the stairs. No. If I'm on the 8th floor,
27: yeah,
0: and it comes down and stops, I'm not assuming people are going from 10 to 8, so I can just walk in.
27: Mm.
0: But if it's going up, then what the hell are you getting on going up?
13: No, I don't know. You still wait.
28: Yeah.
27: No, why would you wait? Because you're don't going know up. In between floors.
0: Why did I hit the button? I'm going some companies up to the have same building?
27: Two floors where
0: then
27: it's like I got to go down.
0: The stairs.
27: Yeah.
28: No. It's just acknowledgement. You don't just blindly walk onto the elevator once the door's open. You're not like standing
0: This happens
28: right
0: a lot
28: at,
0: here
28: right?
0: at the in the parking garage.
28: Mm-hmm. Yeah.
0: When you get to the parking garage, there's people waiting to get into the building, and you're waiting to get out. And so they're like, okay, I got to get in the building. And you're like, oh, I got to get to my car. Okay.
27: The people in the elevator have the right of way.
28: Absolutely.
13: Yeah, to get out.
0: Wait for the people in the elevator to invite you in.
13: Yeah.
0: Come on in.
28: There you go.
0: Plenty of room.
27: But first, just say, I just farted. I'm so sorry. But do you want to get in? Since it is national.
0: No, you blame the other person in the elevator. They just farted, but come on in if you want
27: to.
0: It is fart day. It is actually National Fart Day.
15: I should have taken the stairs.
0: Oh.
13: I hate that person who, when you get to your floor and you're about to exit, and they just stand there.
27: Yeah.
13: And then you have to, like, try to maneuver your way around.
0: Oh, they don't get out of the way?
13: They don't get out of the way. They don't get on. But they just
0: those are the same
13: there.
0: People who like have a minor fender bender in traffic and stop in the middle of the road and get out of their car.
13: Oh, God, I hate those people.
27: Yeah.
0: Let's make it all go around. Your car better be upside down and sideways. Otherwise, drive to the shoulder.
27: Yeah, get out of the
0: normal
27: way.
0: Normal person.
13: Inconsiderate.
27: Uh-huh.
0: Another etiquette rule they're suggesting, don't play loud music on public transportation.
28: Yeah.
27: Yeah.
0: Cover your mouth when you cough or sneeze. Mm-hmm. Really? We still got to tell people that?
27: Forget, this is what you tell a kindergartner. Kindergartners know that.
0: If the service is good, leave a decent tip.
13: Mm-hmm.
28: Yeah, that's fair.
27: Yeah.
0: If someone shows you a picture on their phone, don't start swiping.
27: You're bad at that.
0: Me?
27: You do that. That's why I don't. You go, let me see.
0: No. I'm enlarging. I'm not.
27: This picture.
0: Because my eyes. I got to enlarge. I'm not swiping. I'm going, what the hell is that?
27: Speaking of that, this is stupid, but it was like a little argument with my wife last night. Not argument, but how we do things differently. So when you enlarge a picture right now, a pantomime enlarging a picture on your phone, Frank.
0: I just did. I meant.
27: Which, so you use your...
0: My pointer finger and thumb.
27: Okay.
0: And I spread them apart. I put them together, and then I spread them apart.
27: That's how I do it. You know how my wife makes a picture bigger? She uses her index finger and middle finger on her phone.
0: That's why you married her.
27: Hey!
0: What are you arguing with her about?
27: I don't know.
0: I got something you can enlarge.
27: Make that a little bit bigger.
0: Seriously.
27: And I use my thumb and forefinger, so that's why that works.
0: And so you carry around like a six-pack.
27: I was like, well, I've never really noticed that.
0: I got a little giggle out of emo on that one. Stories? Never mind. Never mind.
27: She's trying to save her voice right now.
0: Just trying to save her voice. We'll hear that story later. And her voice is all good. Return borrowed stuff in the same condition or better. That's an old etiquette rule.
27: Yep. Leave it better than you found it.
0: I didn't know the rule when I told you that my neighbor brought me over an almond flour cake. And you said return the plate, but you have to have something that you're returning on the plate. Because it's going back to their house. They get to keep the plate. And so I should make brownies, put that on the plate, and then take them brownies.
27: Mm-hmm.
0: As opposed to just returning an empty, hey, I got your plate.
27: Yeah, you don't do that.
0: I still have the guy's plate.
27: You better be making something.
0: I know, but I still have it. It's sitting on my counter. My wife told me to take it over there. And I was like,
27: well, why don't you send it over to Johnny and let him appraise it and see if it's worth anything.
13: What does it look like? Is it vintage?
0: it's kind of Asian-y.
27: Oh.
13: That might be Japanese stoneware.
27: Ooh, it's, Frank.
0: It's green. Okay. Like a, not like a, lighter than a, like a 70s kitchen refrigerator.
13: Yeah.
27: Avocado.
13: Yeah.
27: Okay.
0: Yes.
13: Like the Brady Bunch. Okay.
0: And
27: yep.
0: It angles up like architecture of Japan.
13: Okay.
0: On Ooh. The corners. I know what you square. Mean.
13: Mm-hmm.
27: Yes.
0: Okay. That's it.
27: Oh my God.
0: That's it. How much more could there be about a plate?
13: Okay.
27: Yeah, that sounds more bowl-like, to be honest with you. It sounds a little more bowl-like.
0: I mean, it is angled up on the corners, on each corner, so I don't know if it can hold soup, but... I wouldn't eat cereal out of it.
27: Got it. Yeah, you got to take that back to him with something in it.
28: Does that have to be homemade or something? Can you just throw a box of Girl Scout cookies on the plate?
27: Take and something. Hand it back just bring it like back that? With something.
0: No, you at least got to open the Girl Scout cookies and spread them out.
27: Yeah, okay. Yeah, and then cover it with some Saran wrap and say, hey, I just want to make sure I get your plate back to you.
0: I should do that. He'll do never it. Know.
27: It's a gesture.
0: I'll take the rest of these home.
27: Yeah.
28: Just throw them on the plate. It's Is that why you haven't given it back? The pressure of putting some back
0: Well, I didn't
28: on.
0: Know. I was going to take it back. And then Heidi's like, no, you got to take it back with something. I was like, really? I've never heard of that before, but it makes sense. But because they get to keep the plate and the food.
27: What about a little pie, like a smaller
0: I don't
27: version?
0: Another pie.
27: I mean, you're the Popeye.
0: I know, but I made the pie for Thanksgiving. I'm trying to keep it special or Christmas.
27: Oh, I see what you're saying.
0: So I can't just go be making pies as rando.
28: Yeah, Thursday. Pie.
27: Well, you can.
0: For myself, but not for neighbors.
27: Has he had your pie before?
0: Yes, that's right.
27: Oh, it was your. Oh, you were.
0: I took him a pie, but it was in a. But I bought a disposable tin. Mm-hmm. For my pie pan.
27: Right.
0: And said, you know, don't bring that back. Who's going to bring that back? Just throw it away.
27: Mm-hmm.
0: And then in return, he made me a cake on a plate. And then I got to take his plate back.
27: Yeah.
0: And that's like my other neighbor, Linda, brought me ginger snaps on this long, this very, like, and all the cookies
27: like
0: were laid
27: platter.
0: Out like fallen dominoes. And I ate the whole freaking row. Little gingery. But it was good, though. Couldn't stop eating them. But I already took her plate back with nothing on it. But what do you put on a long plate like that besides either cookies that look like dominoes or sushi roll?
28: Yeah, that's what I was thinking.
0: But nothing else.
27: It's a toughie. But now she knows you're rude.
0: It's a toughie.
27: I mean, I'd come up with something. I'm not bringing it back empty.
28: Put a little charcuterie
27: or some crackers
28: or something
27: on there. Yeah. Something. Yeah, some charcuterie, some salams, some peps, some cheeses.
0: That's another etiquette rule. Don't abandon your shopping cart in the middle of the aisle.
27: Oh
28: my God.
27: Mm-hmm.
2: My wife does that.
0: I think that means what? To go looking around down the aisle and you just left your cart back there. Yeah.
27: Move off. Just treat it like a car. Yeah. Move off to the side.
2: We'll be at Costco and she'll be like, just leave the cart here. I'm like, babe, someone's going to take our cart.
27: Yeah.
2: Like, well, I need to go over here and get some stuff. You go over here. You go over. I'll go over here and just leave the cart here and we'll meet back here. Drives me crazy.
27: Yeah. You got to.
0: Why don't you just stay with the cart then?
27: Because she gave him a task. Yeah.
0: Then go get your jeans with the cart. She'll find you.
13: Who do you think is going to take your cart?
2: The employees. Oh, this cart. Oh, so someone leave their cart here? An employee that's, trying to clean up the
27: Especially
2: aisle.
27: Especially if there's nothing in it yet.
2: Mm-hmm. Yeah.
27: Mm-hmm.
3: No, oh, look, babe. Somebody had the exact same order we wanted. We should just take this cart.
0: What's this one even mean, though, as far as etiquette rules that we should all know by now? Don't comment on someone's food choices unless they ask. What's that even mean?
27: Or it's like
0: emo?
4: Well, I feel like it's like if you go for seconds and then someone goes, oh, really, you're that hungry or something stupid like that. It's probably with
27: Or it can even go the other way. You go out and it's like, oh, that's all you're getting?
4: Yeah.
27: Is that all you're getting? It's all I'm getting. Yeah.
0: No, I think it might be about specific. It's like, do you need that piece of cake?
4: Mm-hmm.
27: Yeah. You're still hungry? Oh, God, I don't have any more room for dessert. Ugh, I'm so full. How are you still hungry? Yeah, I hate that. Leave me alone.
0: Or when you're eating, like, when they bring the egg rolls and your wife goes, don't eat all those. Or no, and I've only, like, taken one bite of an egg roll. I'm like, I've had one bite of one egg roll. I mean, what are you eating all of them? I know how you get.
27: We should have ordered two orders.
0: I'm like, well, yeah, do you want egg rolls? I'll get you your own goddamn egg rolls.
27: Yeah.
13: Or it's like if you go to a place and they're special, you don't order the specialty, like the what they're known for.
28: Yeah.
13: Like you order us. I'll take the Salisbury steak.
27: Oh. Or you go to sushi, get teriyaki chicken.
0: You're like, get the Salisbury steak?
27: Yeah.
0: You gotta get the Cuban. We've came here. Cuban, everybody knows this place is known for the Cuban.
27: I know where you're talking about.
13: Uh-huh. Yeah?
27: Mm-hmm.
0: But I never have Salisbury steak. when I'm out.
27: Yeah, just don't comment.
28: I just always
27: don't.
28: Get it in a TV.
0: For some
28: dinner.
0: Reason, I doubt the place that has the best Cuban doesn't have Salisbury steak.
28: You don't think so?
0: On the menu. Like, that's something they wouldn't have.
28: That's totally a Lazy Dog thing.
0: Oh, it is Lazy Dog?
28: No, I don't know, that's but I'm just saying. That would be...
5: I don't know why. I was thinking.
0: So Florida's. Now this is a real restaurant that has Salisbury steak and a Cubano sandwich.
28: No, I haven't stopped thinking about Salisbury steak since.
0: You just bring Salisbury steak again?
28: Yeah, I just want some Salisbury steak.
27: You're going to have to have it, otherwise you're not going to be able to stop thinking about it. You've got to get that out of your system.
28: Yeah.
0: You can have your Hungry Man TV dinner, but don't eat the cobbler. You don't need that.
27: It's too hot anyway.
0: And if you're having a conversation, put your phone away.
27: Yes. No, I'm listening. Yeah, I always love that. No, go ahead. I'm listening. What? I'm listening. What? Oh. Frank.
0: You know, your wife's doing scissor fingers when she does.
27: Oh, she was flirting with me.
0: Yeah, she's just subliminally sending you messages like Coca-Cola used to do during the movies.
27: I
0: you know
27: Coke
0: what? I
27: right
0: can really
27: now.
0: Go for a Coke right now.
27: You know, I can really go
0: for a Coke. You looking at my phone makes me want a scissor.
28: Your fingers are spread eagle.
0: I mean, now that she knows that it irritates you. If she started doing that all the time, she knows it's irritating to you, is she trying to get you to leave her?
27: I don't think so. I mean, I think we're pretty solid.
0: I mean, I guess, yeah, you guys are married. But as far as, like, you know, maybe in your history of being with people, the most creative way you broke up with someone, which, I mean, maybe it was like, hey, it's me. It's not you. You're too good for me or whatever like
27: that. It's like, just stop brushing your teeth. Stop all, like hygiene.
0: That's exactly what I'm getting to, because a woman texts, and she says, my boyfriend told me he thinks brushing his teeth and doing anything basically hygienic is unnecessary now because, quote, we're all going to die out around about 2050 anyway.
27: I don't care if I knew my death date in 2050. Yeah, I'm still brushing my teeth before I go to bed tonight.
0: So
27: what is that logic?
0: Wrote back, he's trying to break up with you.
27: Oh, yeah, that's true.
0: But he doesn't have the balls just to do it. But it's a creative way of doing it.
27: As a guy,
0: he just stops brushing
27: that.
0: His teeth and taking showers in hopes that one day she'll be like, no.
27: You're disgusting. I don't want to kiss you. I don't want to lay with you.
0: Changed.
27: Yeah. Ooh, that's a good one. Yeah, he's totally not into her anymore.
0: Yeah, so like that. The creative way you broke up with somebody. But you didn't break up with them. You kind of made them hate you and break up with you. So how did you annoy them out of your life? 818-955-2955.
27: Johnny's still trying to do it. She just won't leave.
28: Yeah. Oh, here's the plates and everything.
0: Yeah. Leaving the shower curtain outside the claw tub. I mean, she's
27: everything. She stays. Oh. It's because those dumb kids.
0: Now, here's one. The father of my unborn child told me he isn't sure he'll be able to make it to the birth since there's no guarantee of when it will happen, so he can't schedule time off. And this would be understandable if he actually had a job.
27: Wow.
0: He's trying to break up with you.
27: It doesn't look great, no. Pretty sure the boss would understand. I mean, not that you have a boss, you don't have a job. Yeah, he wants out. Oh my God. Yeah, I don't know if I'm gonna be able to make it to the birth of our child or not, because you don't know when it's gonna be, so probably won't be able to come.
5: Yeah, I don't know what I'll be doing that day.
27: I'm not sure, because
5: might be busy.
27: You don't know when it's gonna be, so can't commit.
0: Oh, here's another one. He's trying to break up with you. After I got the birth control implant, waited a week like my doctor told me, my fiance is still too scared that I'll get pregnant. It's been 2 months.
27: Well, now think.
0: He's trying to break up with you.
27: I don't know. Think about that.
0: He didn't have sex with her and thought that would get her to break up. And he used to, you're not on birth control and I don't want to, like, get you pregnant and we're not ready for that. And so she's like, then she went and got, and he's like, well, and he's still not doing it. He's trying to break up with her.
5: Yeah.
0: And she wants, and now it's the fiance. He needs her to, like, make be her decision so he doesn't look like an asshole.
27: Yeah. Mm-hmm. But think about that. As a guy, you're like, okay, they put something in your arm, little piece of something in your arm, and I can do all the things to you I want to do, and that little thing that's in your arm, you won't get pregnant. It would be hard to trust that.
0: Well, I mean, it's worked for thousands of other women.
27: I know.
0: it hasn't been taken off the market yet from lawsuits, so I'm assuming it works.
27: I know. It's just,
0: but still,
27: I get
0: I'm
27: it.
0: Saying he's trying to break up with you.
27: Yeah. Because I think, really, guys wouldn't care. They'd be like, yeah, cool, let's go. I'll take my chances.
28: I mean, you think this is more her wanting to do, like, actually have the sexual intercourse and the sexual experience. They're doing other things, and he's fine just having other things on the menu. He just doesn't want to do that because...
0: No.
28: Okay. Huh. He's not just being lazy here. He's,
0: no, I mean, he would still do it. He can still be lazy and do it.
28: Well, yeah.
27: That's true. Lay back,
0: to not to say no altogether, he used the, I don't want to get you pregnant, babe. Let's not risk it. And then she went out and got this permanent birth control put in her arm.
28: Yeah.
0: No, sorry.
27: I still can't. Yeah. I still can't.
0: Yeah.
27: Yeah, you're right. He doesn't want to be with her.
28: Yeah, I think you're right.
27: Mm.
0: All right. William had sex with his ex to try and break up. What? Hello, William.
6: Must have been. Hey, how are you doing? Love you all.
0: Thank you.
6: Happy family.
0: Most creative way you broke up with someone.
6: Well, I just knew she wasn't it. We dated for a long time, but I just knew it wasn't it. So I banged her mom.
27: Her mom?
6: Yeah, I know.
0: What, with full intent of her finding out?
6: No, absolutely I wanted her to find out.
0: But wouldn't it be easier to break up with her? I mean, if you're going to break her heart, just break her heart. Don't bone her mom.
27: Yeah.
6: Well, she wouldn't.
27: Frank Kramer. No.
0: I mean, that's just cruel.
6: She wouldn't take no for an answer.
27: Oh, okay.
0: Oh.
6: No, my girlfriend. She just.
0: Oh, so you tried to break up. Say, honey, we're not together again. No, yes. And then you finally, like, to prove it to her, you had sex with her mom.
6: Yes.
0: Oh, okay.
27: Like,
0: I get it.
27: What a loser mom. Wow. Like, what?
6: That's so true. Now that you say that, I didn't even think about it that way. It wasn't great, by the way. It was mid.
27: What? How old was she? How old were you?
6: I was 22 and the mom was 40-something, late 40s.
0: Did you know you could always, like at any point, you've always could have done the mom and that, and or did that become your quest and you worked your way?
6: No, it wasn't so much a quest. It was just, can I get out of this somehow?
27: But how'd your girlfriend find out about it?
0: How'd you know the mom would even say yes to that?
27: Yeah,
6: that's, now that I look back, it was a long time ago, but I look back on it and I go, yeah.
0: I know your thought process. You thought, let me go flirt with the mom, just ridiculously flirt with her, and then she'll be like, she'll run to her daughter and say, can you believe he was, actually wanting sex from me?
27: That's bad news.
0: But then she said yes.
6: You're getting there.
0: And then you did it anyway. Oh, my God. Where do you guys live?
27: Talk about
6: things. I live in Marietta.
0: That makes sense.
27: Yeah, totally makes sense.
0: That checks out. That checks out.
28: That's why.
0: Stay on hold.
27: My God, what a piece of S mom. I'm just, every time I hear that kind of stuff, I think of my mom. Like, my mom's, well, yeah. Oh, and then I banged her. What?
0: I think your mom was always a little bi-curious.
27: I know, she had a lesbian haircut, but totally not.
0: But then she would ask you questions about what you guys did and stuff.
27: But then she stopped herself. She realized she didn't want to know. She didn't want to know. She thought she did. I don't even understand what two gals do. I'm like,
28: oh. That's why she was curious.
0: Well, watch my wife in large pictures, Mom.
27: Hey.
0: Ooh. Really?
27: Ooh.
0: Another text says, I realized I'm in a horrible, toxic marriage.
27: Oh, no.
0: My wife offered to let me sleep in, and my first thought was, this is a trap. In 30 minutes, she'll be yelling at me for being lazy. I tested it. Yep, it was a trap.
27: Yeah. That's horrible. That is horrible. Oh, my God.
0: She's trying to get you to break up with her.
27: Yeah, right.
0: So just do it. If you realize you're in a toxic marriage,
27: life
0: just,
27: is short.
0: Just do it. Get out.
27: Start fresh.
0: Yeah. Go bang her mom or something.
27: Sister, best friend, anything.
0: I'm not really lazy. I banged your mom the other day.
27: Yeah.
28: Uh-huh. Whenever my wife gets mad at me, she always, like, you can tell she's getting mad, and then she just throws out a chore to me. So she'll be like, and I'm going upstairs and make sure this kitchen is clean, and then walks away.
0: She always tags a chore onto it.
28: Yeah.
0: Yeah.
28: You don't know what you're saying. Take out the trash. I'm leaving.
27: I'm going to work. Build an entertainment center by the time I get back.
28: She always throws out a chore when she's mad.
0: Sell some of this junk and I'm craving some sourdough. Hey, what? I gotta make bread for you now? Okay. Well, here's another one. My God, people.
27: Oh, no.
0: My boyfriend of 3 months moved into my apartment.
27: That's soon.
0: I had never been in his place because his roommate was a drug addict. Mm. So it came as quite a surprise when he brought 3 taxidermied cats with him, insisting that I let him mount them in the living room. What, was this their heads? Oh, my God.
27: Like deer? Like,
0: when you say mount something, I thought, like, it's on a... It's some... You got to hang it on the wall.
27: Oh, like on a... Yeah, like on a wooden plaque or something.
0: Yeah, when you mount it, you don't, like, mount it on a table. But
27: or did she mount it?
4: Taxidermy doesn't need to be just a head.
0: No, but I'm saying the term when you mount a taxidermy
4: thing.
0: You can
4: have the whole body. I think it's awesome.
0: Oh, no, you can't have the whole body. But then you get to say, can I put my cat on the coffee table?
4: I love it.
0: To mount it would be suggesting it's just the head.
27: Maybe he's talking sexually. You might have mounted the cats in the family room.
4: No, you can have full body taxidermy on walls. I've seen that.
0: Yes, I know, Emo.
4: That would be mounted.
0: That's what I said.
4: But what? You said it's only a head if it's mounted.
0: You've seen whole animals just hung on a wall.
4: Yeah. What?
0: Those weren't ready to be. Those weren't taxidermied yet. That was in line. No. They were on hooks, meat hooks.
27: Oh, my God. Ugh. That's going to be a no for me, I think. Even as much as I love my dogs.
0: Yeah, maybe we'll get into that tomorrow.
27: I can't imagine.
0: That, I mean, she wanted to move him in at 3 months. Everything was going well.
27: Too soon.
0: And then he brings over 3 taxidermied cats. Emo would be into that. Oh, my God, you'll love my life.
27: Yeah.
0: But most people would be like, that's just the light switch of emotion. I'm sorry, you have to go.
27: What are we?
0: Oh, Emo's right. It looks like it's like those mountain cats, where they're kind of like on a limb, and then you put the whole like scene on the wall, so like they're on like a driftwood or something like that.
27: Oh,
0: and they look like they're perched. They're perched on. Sorry, Emo. I apologize.
27: Oh my God.
0: But I'd rather just been. Does anyone do just heads of cats? Look that up.
4: Okay.
27: Talk about disturbing. Oh.
0: Yeah, I have a friend of mine who went over to a guy's house, and on the wall in his house was a crucifix, and the crucifix is a cross that has Jesus on it, not just a cross on the wall. And he had a crucifix on the wall, a big wooden one that was a carved wood crucifix of Jesus on the cross, and Jesus had an erection.
27: A resurrection?
0: Nope, just the erection part of it.
27: Oh.
0: No res on that one.
27: Well, let's hope not.
0: No res or loincloth. So, with that, I mean, that's like, okay.
27: That's not going to work for me. No, no. No.
0: It actually was the light switch. No.
27: Let there be light.
0: So maybe we'll get that. What instantly made it a one-night stand?
27: I'm going to go.
0: And that doesn't have anything to do with sex. Just something else that made, you knew instantly it was going to be a one night.
27: Taxidermied cats.
0: I'm sure AI is going to figure out what animals are saying. I know that they're working on like whales and trying to translate all the sounds that whales make into a language. And they've been listening to seal pups communicate. Appears more similar to human communication than previously believed. Pups speak in turn and adopt each other's vocal features when they spend time together, according to over 1,000 hours of audio. So basically, if they're hanging out with a group of seals, they start creating their own language as far as like talking like each other and their own slang, and they're actually having conversations. They're talking in turn.
27: Wow.
0: And so, yeah, if there's an accent with somebody there, they put on, you ought to hear a seal pup order Chinese. It's the most racist thing you ever heard in your life.
27: Well, he learned it from listening to those darn seals that are.
0: Yeah, he learned it from watching you order Chinese.
28: How do you know they're not Asian?
27: Great point.
28: Huh. Maybe that is just the way they sound.
0: Right. Only when they order Chinese, though. That's what I'm saying. It's like, it doesn't ever happen otherwise.
27: Yeah. Hmm. It's 1,000 hours of audio, John. He knows what he's talking about.
28: You know.
0: Yeah. I mean, the rest of the time is not.
28: Gotcha.
0: At all.
28: Gotcha.
27: Mm-hmm.
0: Not a flicker of it in any kind of their linguistics at all.
28: You know what I was saying.
0: Oh, you're going to try to be a seal pup? Well, guess where the seal pup's from? Oh, my God. Here we go again. Did we do this before?
13: Yes, we did.
0: What were we doing where it's like you had to do something as an accent? We had to guess where it was from.
2: It was ducks.
0: Ducks. All right. Now we're doing seal pups. You got to be a seal pup or guess where you're from. All right, Heidi. Go ahead.
27: Oh, my gosh.
0: New York. You're a seal pup from New York.
27: Yeah, I'm like an Italian in New York.
0: What was it? What was it?
27: Yeah, I'm in New York.
0: Really?
27: Yes, I'm Italian.
0: I got it right? Wow, I'm really good at that. I was guessing good on the ducks last week, too. All right, Johnny.
27: Australia.
0: No, Irish. Ireland.
13: No.
0: What? Scottish.
13: No.
0: English.
13: No. No.
0: I'll do it again. That's Scottish.
27: That is totally Scottish.
0: That just sounds like a Scottish guy.
27: Drunk.
13: He was Indian.
0: You suck. Renee, you want to try it?
5: Sure.
0: Seal pup accents. Australian.
27: Canadian.
0: Email.
4: Okay.
5: British.
0: We gotta be high for this. Do it again.
4: Okay. Okay.
0: All right. If anybody knows what Emo's doing as a seal pup, where's Emo's seal pup from?
4: Oh my God.
0: 818-955-2955. Speaking of like Roundup, like if you, does anybody have like Roundup at their house? It's like a little squirt bottle for sidewalk stuff.
13: Yeah.
0: So you have it.
13: I do.
0: So you have something at your home that can
13: kill all of it. That's what I'm saying. I wouldn't use it properly though, because I'm not trained to do
0: it. But why did you buy it if you know the, I mean, that's what I was saying.
13: Kill the weeds and the cement. Mm-hmm.
0: So you can't go suing them later when you get cancer from it, when you knew it probably gave you cancer.
13: Well, I didn't know that at the time. You know? I didn't go to the store.
0: But you still have it. That's what I'm saying. Like we were saying, why don't you just stop selling Roundup? You still have a fresh jug of it in your garage and kill the whole family.
13: Yeah, it works good.
27: It works. Kills a weed like cancer.
13: Uh-huh.
0: Do you have something in your house that could kill you? That you're keeping? 818-955-2955. No, I do have a story here. In the news I saw it, I was like, well, that's kind of weird. Like,
5: we're talking non-weapon. It's not like a sword or something like that.
13: We're not talking about my
0: non,
13: life, right?
0: Non-armory. Okay. Like, I got a gun.
27: Not a knife, not a gun.
0: Something, I mean, you have...
13: The wife.
0: Jugs of wife and a jug of Roundup with a squirt bottle on it.
27: How are you still alive?
0: Probably squirting it in on your meatloaf.
27: A little bit in your coffee every morning. God, it's taking so long.
0: Do you have anything that could kill you at your house, Jordan? That you're keeping and you know it could kill you?
5: Aside from like just basic like degreaser or cleaners or something like that, but nothing that's on the level of like a Roundup that's got class action lawsuits that I know about.
0: Right. Yeah.
5: So I would say no.
0: Besides the cigarettes you used to have.
5: I know. I still got the pack that I never smoked.
0: You're saving it for some reason.
5: Well,
0: what are you saving it for?
5: It just reminds me that I used to.
27: I say when you lived at like 95, Jordan, just open it up and smoke them.
5: I know.
27: If you make it to 95,
5: I'm not really quitting. I'm just stopping for a long, long time. Get back to it eventually.
0: They'll probably be bad by then.
5: Well, it'll just make me still not want to smoke them.
0: Nasty.
5: These taste like ass.
27: What
5: was I ever thinking?
0: These things. Mm-hmm. Soak it in some Roundup. It'll be better. All right, give us the seal pup again, Emo.
4: Okay. Ooh.
0: Where's that seal pup from? 818-955-2955. They've been studying seal pup language. See how good we are. We were researchers and scientists. I think that one put on an accent.
5: Emo has to do the flippers, too, for her sound to come
0: out. Yeah, she's got to get in full character.
4: I don't think I can do it.
0: She's method. Mm-hmm. She's got to get in full character. Somebody throw her a sardine. She'll nail this one.
27: Oh, look, she likes it.
0: No, Tracy Morgan. You know, Tracy Morgan.
27: Uh-huh.
0: He... is known for his fish tanks, I guess. That's one of his hobbies, is he's got fish tanks. Loves it. And he also has what is a snail that is the most dangerous thing on the planet. It's called a cone snail. And he was talking about his interview. He has a 20,000-gallon shark tank in his backyard.
27: Whoa, Jesus.
0: I mean, when you get hit by a Walmart truck, you got that kind of money.
27: Yeah, I guess so, yeah.
0: And he likes to hoard things that could possibly kill him. He says, I have 3 cone snails. Huh. One out in the shark tank. Can't do it anymore.
27: No, it's good. You're good.
0: And yeah, two, you're good. No, I know. I can't do it anymore. Okay. And 2 inside the house that are my daughter's.
27: Wow. What?
0: It is the deadliest thing on the planet. There's no cure. It could kill a blue whale and he has 3 of them. Blue whale being the largest thing on the planet as far as living thing. Blue whale's bigger than a bus. It's huge. And this cone snail, however, like whatever bites you, it'll kill a blue whale. And he's got 3 of them. 2 of them in his daughter's room.
27: Okay.
0: Do you have anything in your home? And you know it could kill you. I mean, do you have a rattlesnake in a terrarium? I mean, you used to have a bearded dragon, and it died, unfortunately. Sorry. Mm-hmm. What was his name again?
27: Oh, no, what?
4: Yeah, she passed away during my surgery week.
0: What was her name again?
4: Emo. Billy.
27: Yeah. Oh, I'm so sorry.
0: I think that was a clue in your underwear drawer, because it had Billy written under the drawer.
4: Wait, I did. There is a picture that has his name, but I didn't have, it wasn't in the picture.
0: No, when you opened the drawer, it just said Billy.
4: Where?
0: Like, it cut out. Somebody goes, I knew it was emails, and they'd CSI'd it, and they, like, went all the way down to the bottom, and they go... They circled it and said the word Billy, and they knew you.
4: Because a couple of the pictures I took got a little bit of that frame, so I purposely maneuvered it. So
0: look at the very bottom of the drawer, right above the green carpeting. Right, it says Billy. Oh.
4: I know. I thought the green carpeting would
0: give it away for me.
4: Oh, crap. I sent the wrong picture then. How did I not realize
27: that? Oh, Billy. I see. Yeah.
0: There it is. See Billy down there?
4: Oops.
27: I didn't even pay attention.
4: Well,
0: that's the wrong picture?
4: Well, I meant to send the one that didn't have the frame in it.
0: Oh, okay, yeah.
4: Oops.
27: Oh, my God.
4: Well, barely anyone got mine anyways, so.
0: I know. You know what I thought? I thought you'd have way more colorful underwear. Like, a lot of blacks.
4: Well, you know, those are tights.
0: A lot of blacks.
4: Those are tights. I had to fit those in there, and they take up more space, so they're kind of over everything.
0: Mm-hmm. You have a tight and underwear drawer combination?
4: Yes.
0: Okay.
27: My underwear are tight, too.
0: Yeah, especially those tiny ones you stole from your wife's drawer and put on top of yours to hide your big mama's.
27: Oh, I'm busted.
0: He's like, I can't just throw some sexies on top. Honey, where are your eye patches?
27: Yeah, sexies. Sexy nude-colored underwear, yeah. So hot.
0: Hey, when it's an eye patch and it's nude and probably a little bit sheer, that is hot.
27: All right. Well, I'm hot. What can I tell you?
0: Robert?
7: Ahoy.
0: Ahoy, Robert. What do you have in your house that you're keeping that you know could kill you?
7: So I used to work for this really ghetto company, and they had me working with asbestos, and they didn't care about us or anything. So I figured, I'm like, if I ever get cancer, was it mesothelioma?
0: Yep.
7: I'm going to save all this concrete crap that's supposed to have asbestos in it. So I have it in a Gatorade bottle, but I've had it for like 15 years now. And I'm like, I'm pretty sure the statute of limitations might be, I don't know, but it's been sitting in my garage in the bottom.
27: So you have a bottle of asbestos in your, a Gatorade bottle in your garage for basically Exhibit A in your lawsuit.
7: Yeah.
0: In case he ever gets me.
7: Yeah,
0: but
7: a little concrete, little crap.
27: Playing the long game.
0: And I thought Heidi was paranoid.
7: And every time I go in the garage or I go in my cabinet, I see it in there. I'm just like, why am I still holding on to this?
27: Yeah, but the second you throw it away, you'll get mesothelioma, and you'll have no.
0: Well, the second you throw it away, somebody else will get mesothelioma. Thanks. So yeah, keep it at your house so we know where it is.
27: Yeah, maybe that's true.
0: All right, stay on hold. We'll get you a T-shirt. Hey, Josh.
8: Hey.
0: You got
8: ahoy.
0: You got something in your house you know that could kill you?
8: Yeah, when I was in high school, I had a Spanish class like in a bungalow outside of the main grounds of the school, and there was an old, you know, thermometer on the wall, like for the AC, and there was like a little vial with mercury in there, and I thought it was really old. I didn't even think the freaking thing worked, but I took it. It eventually messed up the whole heating and the air conditioning, but I kept it, and I still have it in my house. I have this little tiny vial of mercury, and it's really cool to see how liquidy it is, but it's really heavy in the vial. So, I'm just going to get some mercury poisoning.
27: Yeah. Don't break that.
0: Where do you keep that? Do you keep that in a drawer so people rummaging around?
8: Yeah. Oh,
27: looking for a
8: exactly,
27: pen.
8: Yeah. It's just like in a back drawer. It's just like just sitting there. You know, it's in this glass vial, and it was around kids, so I don't think it's... As long as it is enclosed, I think I'm safe.
0: Yeah, as long as it's enclosed. Somebody's going to think it's like, you know, those weird metallic cupcake toppings.
27: Oh,
0: the next
27: no.
0: thing you know, exactly. Oh, it's the birthday worst party. Birthday ever. Yeah. All right. Thank you, Josh.
27: Mm.
0: Oh, Jamie wants to guess Emo's seal pup accent.
28: Oh, nice.
0: Yeah, if you're just now joining us, that's what we're doing.
27: It, sadly, but fun.
0: Jamie?
9: Yes, sir.
0: All right, Emo's going to give out her her seal pup accent again, and then you guess what country her seal pup is from. All right, go ahead, okay. Emo.
27: Ooh! It keeps changing.
0: It keeps... What is it?
9: Tijuana.
0: Tijuana.
27: No.
0: Mexico?
27: No.
0: No? Oh, Jaime. Sorry.
27: She's really stumped us.
0: Let me see. I'm going to try.
27: I don't think it's very accurate.
0: Ooh. Is that what you're doing?
27: No.
0: Okay, I'm trying. I can't even do the
27: again,
0: an
27: Emo.
0: Impression of her seal impression.
27: Okay. Oh, wait. Oh.
0: Oh. I'm not even close?
27: I don't think so.
0: Oh.
28: You're not doing the flippers. You got to do the flippers.
0: I'm shrugging. Oh.
27: Oh, wait. Oh, I, you know when you say something too much and then
10: yeah, you forget.
27: That's what's happening. Oh, wait. I've got it. Oh, wait.
10: Oh, no. We've lost it.
27: I've done it too
0: much.
27: These
0: gummies are starting to hit.
10: Oh, yeah.
0: Mm-hmm. So I had a high school friend who kept a baby rattlesnake in an aquarium until it bit him. A third time sending him to the hospital.
10: Well, stop with the snakes.
0: His go-to was to kiss it, idiot. Like, I mean, why don't you kiss this baby rattlesnake? And I guess, yeah, they don't know how to regulate their venom. So, I mean, who knows if that's the truth or not. They just, like, stay away from all rattlers, especially the babies. Mm-hmm. So people aren't inclined to go pick it up because a baby snake, you're like, oh, let me just go get that thing.
27: Oh, it's so cute.
0: So they might be lying about the whole
10: just stay
0: extra
10: away
0: venom them. Squirt. But who knows? Maybe they're telling the truth.
10: I'm not chancing it.
0: So. All right, here we go. Matt wants to guess your seal pup. Hey, Matt.
11: Hey, how's it going, guys?
0: What do you think, good. Emo?
11: First time, long time. Love you.
0: Finally Norway. Found a reason for you to call in. Norway.
27: Oh, good guess, but no.
0: Denmark.
10: Good guess.
11: Oh my God.
27: No.
11: Oh, okay.
27: But you're getting
0: closer. Getting closer.
27: Yeah.
0: Mm-hmm. Sweden.
27: No.
0: Oh.
27: You have the continent.
0: Oh, man. I don't know. What
10: I
0: is
10: think
0: it?
10: I'm, I
0: what
10: think
0: is
10: Germany.
0: It?
28: German, yeah.
27: Closer.
0: France.
27: Yes.
10: Hey, oh. France.
0: Wow.
27: Wow. I kept saying bonjour in my head, so I was kind of trying to translate that
10: inflection. Oh,
0: wow. Okay.
10: You go,
0: wee wee.
27: Oh, yeah.
0: Wee wee. Yeah, there we go. The wee wee. Probably should have gone with that.
27: Yeah, but seals don't can't sit. They can't say
10: we. Are we trying to be logical with this?
0: Yeah, she's trying to. This is actually what a seal sounds like from France. This is authentic, Heidi.
10: Oh, I'm sorry.
0: Some cartoony crap that you're doing.
10: I mean, this is what I've been doing for 25-6 years.
28: Cartoony crap.
10: Some cartoony crap.
0: Yeah, you've never met a real French seal. I have.
10: You know what? I would love to fight with you, but I can't because you're right. I have not.
0: All right, we got to take a break.
28: Yeah, we do.
0: All right, 818-955-2955. Coming right back after some traffic.
16: I'm taking my time on my ride.
20: 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Single issue for a crash in Westminster, 405 southbound for Westminster Boulevard. Injury of crash is out the right lane shut down. It got a big involved with the crash, so they have to clean things up. Right into the southbound drive really jams up back at the 22. Could push back towards the 605. In Orange, we got a crash on the 55 northbound. This is on the Catella Avenue off-ramp. First, you're blocking the off-ramp, but the 55 not looking too bad as you pass by that. Might have a little trouble getting off the freeway. And watch for a vehicle sold in Corona on the 91 westbound. right near the 15 interchange. Stalled in the right hand lane. They need help to get pushed to right-hand shoulder. In Southgate, problem on the 710 Salvador Firestone Boulevard. He already puts up a dog sitting on the right-hand shoulder, really close to the lanes. Might walk into lanes, so watch this on braking near Firestone. 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
0: 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Get your question right. It's your choice for concert ticket. If you get it wrong, whoever you choose to be paired with on the show will have a chance to answer the question for you. If they get it right, you still win the tickets. But if they get it wrong, then they go into the Bean Boozle jar for maybe a nice, tasty treat or a horrible, horrible tasting snack. 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Okay, first up, it's going to be Ralph. Hey, Ralph.
37: Hey. Yes.
0: Yes?
37: I'm ready.
0: Are you ready? What are you doing?
37: I'm kind of hiding out at work.
27: Ah, yeah, snuck away to make the call.
0: If
27: I
0: you
27: gotcha.
0: Got caught on the phone, yes. Would you be fired?
37: I'm not sure because I just started.
27: Oh, no.
37: So,
27: well, just make it sound work-related if they round the corner. Just be like, yes, I'm right on that. Those widgets, I'm going to be sending them out immediately, sir. Not a problem.
37: Well, yeah.
0: Nobody
37: I'm
0: acts
37: a,
0: like
37: I'm a driver, so I'll just say that I'm doing my DVIR.
27: Yeah.
0: Oh, you just got hired as a driver?
37: Yes.
0: You just got your heavy load license?
37: No, I've been driving commercial for 19 years already.
0: But you left another company and went to a different one?
37: I actually got laid off.
27: Oh.
0: Oh, all right. So this is like, is this your first day back at work or first week?
37: No, I've already been here like three months.
27: Okay.
0: When you're hiding out and you're a driver, can't you just get in your truck?
37: Yeah, I'm in my truck.
27: Oh, that's what he means. Okay.
37: Yeah.
0: Okay.
27: Meaning his load's not going to make it to where it's going to go until he's done with this.
0: What are you?
37: Yeah, pretty much.
0: What are you hauling?
37: I work for a government contract company, so I probably
27: government can't. Government contract company.
0: So you have no idea what's back there. Could be aliens. In jars.
37: Pretty much.
0: All right. Okay, cool. Mm. All right, let's...
27: truth is out there.
0: Get you a question. Who are you going to pair up with to help you out?
37: Let's go with Johnny.
0: Going with Johnny. Oh,
1: okay.
0: We're starting to figure out who the smartest on the show is.
1: Yeah.
0: I couldn't say I was straight.
1: I'm just saying yes.
0: All right, Ralph. 49 years ago, in 1977, at the 19th Annual Grammy Awards... I Write the Songs won the Grammy for Song of the Year. Who performed that song?
37: Oh, my gosh.
0: Johnny.
37: That's before my time.
1: What year was it? 1977.
27: Seven.
1: Seven? Oh, God. No clue.

0: Oh, and you drive to a separate area that you, your wife thinks you drive around, but you go to Huntington Beach and Newport.
1: As soon as I walked into the door, the first thing she told me, she's like, a thick Kate Beckinsale, huh?
2: Just the blood drains from your face.
0: Didn't I give you a prize that day?
1: No.
0: So if I gave you a prize right now, even though you missed it, and that was a great story, if I give you a prize right now, you think it'll get you out of the doghouse?
1: I hope so, because I know she's been wanting to go to those bookies, but, you know, money's been tight, so.
0: So what should we do?
3: I say give it to
2: him. Yeah, he called in, participated with a great story.
4: That was a great story.
3: Kate Beckinsale, he really said painted a picture.
2: By the way, wifey, he did say no. He's married. Yep. He didn't do anything.
3: He took the $20 off the counter and walked away.
2: Yeah, he took his tip and he left.
1: Good thing is my couch turns into a bed, so... You know, it's not that bad, but still.
0: Helping yourself.
1: It's cold downstairs.
3: Okay, all right. It's cold down there. That's fair.
0: All right, so I guess we vote individually. Jordan said yes for Los Spookies. What do you say, Emo?
5: I say yes, but also she's probably listening. So say you miss her. Say something sweet
2: romantic.
5: Right now.
2: Yeah,
5: say something not nice. That bad, or you're never going to get out.
1: I already tried explaining. I mean, like, I hope if I tell her that I got the tickets, you know,
3: that
1: maybe that will be like.
3: Love her.
1: Of course I do. Of course I love her.
6: Tell her she looks like Jennifer Lopez or something.
0: Now here. Hold on, everybody. Hold on. Settle down. Put on some romantic undertones for him, and then you speak to your wife directly right here on 95.5 KLOS. Kind of like that guy who cheated on his girlfriend. At the Olympics, and he won the bronze, and he wanted to like use the largest platform in the world to say he was pretty much the sorriest guy on the planet.
2: Mm-hmm.
0: So use this platform right now, a little Los Bookies under you, to apologize to your wife.
1: All right.
0: Go ahead, do it.
1: Baby, you know that I love you, and you know, I wouldn't do anything to jeopardize our relationship. It's been too long.
5: Say you can't sleep without her next to you.
2: You want to feel her next to you. You miss her touch, her smell, her taste.
6: Deliver stuff for a
1: you know?
6: Job.
1: I miss sleeping in a warm bed.
2: No, next to her because you miss her smell and her touch.
0: You might as well just go buy a heating blanket. I mean, you're not winning here. You know, I say no.
3: He's losing himself.
1: Come on.
0: I say no for the tickets.
5: I switched to no.
0: No.
5: You need to earn that with your words.
0: Heidi, what do you say?
2: Well, I was a yes until, like, I mean, you're married to this woman. You can't even come up with anything to make us, to give us the feels, to get us to have chills, to be like, oh, yes. Yes.
0: Yeah, I mean, you're only pissing her off. What we're saying is you're only pissing her off more right now that Los Bookies tickets won't get you out of the doghouse. So why should we give them to you?
2: You can't even.
0: You
2: got to
0: say something. Now, one more shot.
3: Yeah.
0: Say something.
1: All right.
0: Nice.
7: Come on, Ralph. Think back to the time when you were trying to pick her up from the beginning. Go there.
1: Baby, I miss hugging you at night with your curly hair, curvy body. I just need that warm, you know, warm, comfy bed at night. I miss you. I love you. I can't live without you.
6: God, it's tough. He went back to the bed.
0: Yeah.
2: He went back to the bed.
5: It's about the bed. Talk about the bed.
0: You're more in love with the posturpedic mattress. Yes. You put a wig on that mattress, you wouldn't know she's there.
5: But it was better. A lot better.
2: Johnny,
0: we got three no's here. What do you say?
6: I completely understand, like, you're trying really hard right now. We're all pressuring you. You're on the radio trying to confess your love for your bed.
1: It's also my first time calling in, too. So,
3: no, it's not. You called her the other day,
6: and you told her an amazing story.
1: Well, okay, that's my second time calling.
0: See, she's a liar, too. I think maybe you did fat Kate Beckinsale.
1: My
2: you said
1: time.
2: Fat, right?
1: Oh, come on now, Frank. Come on now.
0: it's fat
2: Kate. Did you fat her?
0: It's fat Kate Bakesale. She's a fat
6: Kate.
0: She's
6: Bacon Sale.
0: Bacon Sale.
2: Cake Bacon Sale.
0: Cake Bacon Sale.
6: I'm on your side, so I'm going to give it to you. I'm still going to give it to you.
0: Let's send this clip to Kate Beckinsale. I think she'd enjoy it. Say, Renee? No?
4: I think I'm with Johnny. I got to say yes to this guy. I mean, I just feel sorry.
2: It's because you relate to him because you couldn't be able to come up with anything.
0: Because he's still on the couch himself. All right. So we

0: We got two yeses. We got two no. Three yeses. Yeses.
1: Yeah.
0: Two noes. What do you say there, Corey?
2: I feel like he's trying with what he. I think to the max of his capability, he's reached that. So yeah. I'm gonna say yes.
3: Yeah. Oh, maybe he's just not good with words. I don't know.
1: He delivers stuff.
3: Exactly. That's delivered loving romantic words to your wife.
1: He's not in sales.
3: I just he's
2: reached his threshold, so we need to give it to him.
0: Well, we got some text coming in. So 562 says, "Say I'm sorry, you idiot."
4: Oh yeah, that didn't even come up.
0: 661 says, "He's an idiot." No.
3: You say that she doesn't compare. 949.
0: This guy is full of S. You think his wife is not listening now? Why get himself in more trouble? He's a liar. Oh my gosh.
4: Whoa. I don't know that I'd go that far, but.
0: Oh my gosh.
1: I don't get what he should be sorry for either.
4: Yeah, he didn't do anything, right? He shared a story to try to win tickets.
1: Yeah.
4: The story was this fat Kate Beckinsale kind of made a pass at him, and he didn't, and he turned her down and went home.
1: Yeah. He didn't do anything wrong.
4: He didn't do anything wrong. He was working.
5: But that's the thing is, he didn't turn it into anything more. His wife did. Because they always turn things into something
0: else. And as you women, you need to understand, it doesn't matter, you know, whether it's right or wrong. It's your right and he's wrong. So it doesn't matter how wrong or right it is. So
4: well, but as a woman, I'm saying he didn't do anything wrong. So I'm on her. I'm on his side on that.
0: But you're a lesbian. Yeah, you don't understand, you know, women the way we understand women.
3: Yeah. I guess he did say he like had to look. He did specifically say that. So that could have.
2: She is so ready to hit you.
3: Well, I'm trying to just analyze and see what made her really mad.
5: Listen, I could walk into my house and I could say, "Babe, the place looks nice," and she'd go, "I work my ass off all day and it just looks nice."
0: Right, exactly.
5: You know?
0: And see, that's what you don't understand, Heidi. I don't know many lesbians have been together as long as you guys have, because I can't imagine two women being together and being able to give that to each other. Yeah. Or maybe you can give that to each other because you understand each other's psychoticness.
4: I think it's the variable and the problem with women and men relationships are men.
0: But you should understand that a woman is psychotic and not.
4: We're not, because you make women psychotic. You make women psychotic.
0: I'm not.
4: You make women psychotic.
0: You know nothing about women.
4: Uh-huh. I am a woman, and I'm with a woman. How could I not know anything about women?
0: Now I believe the transition happened at birth, and they clipped off your penis with some nail clippers.
4: Well, they did a great job, by the way. It is really pretty. Even if it is aftermarket. Yeah. It's gorgeous.
0: They got grandpa's toenail clippers and got rid of that thing.
4: I hope they alcoholed that thing before they went in for the clipping.
0: All right, so he's still on the phone. We giving him to him?
5: I give
0: him. Actually, Ralph, if your wife calls in, I'll give him to you.
6: Oh, I think she's already at work. She starts at 8.
4: Can you text her and tell her to
0: if
4: call?
0: She was at work, and I know that we did the whole Dash Tales Uber Adventures in the 9 o'clock hour. Uh-huh. So she listens at work. So if you're listening, what's your wife's name?
6: I don't even think she would want me to say her name.
0: You don't even remember her name?
4: Oh, no. Oh,
6: I know her name. Of course I know her name.
4: I only call her Babe.
6: Babe, honey, darling.
0: If she recognizes your voice, I guess you could tell. I'll put you back on hold. You tell Corey her name. So when that woman calls into the show, if she calls in right now, I will give you the Los Spookies tickets. But she has to call in. So I'll put you back on hold so you can actually tell Corey your wife's name. Someone
4: now. Now, is there a chance he's going to call back and go, "Hi, it's Maria. I'm his wife. I think you should forgive him and give him the ticket."
0: And you don't think that bitch sounds crazy?
4: Well, Frank, I guess I've jumped your side. To your side. Bat.
0: Mm-hmm. All right, question number two. We're 17 minutes into this, Chris.
4: Oh, no.
0: Well, yeah, that took a little while. And we still didn't give him the tickets. All right.
1: Nothing.
0: Yeah. And he didn't get the question right.
5: Barry Manilow, huh?
0: Johnny's got to eat his beans. Thank you, Johnny. Beat. Barry Manilow.
4: Jeez, this is the longest game in the history of the
0: songs.
4: Game.
0: Okay, here's it's Booger.
4: I eat the beans that make my stomach.
0: I think it might be Booger and a rotten egg.
1: Oh.
0: Ugh. That's what I think it might be. It's a combo. I'm not sure.
4: Or pear and what, popcorn or whatever the option is?
0: I think. What'd you get?
4: Well, the white one could be spoiled milk, too. Yeah. Oh, no.
0: What is it, though? Is it rotten egg?
5: Hang on. Come here.
4: Oh, no.
1: Oh, God.
5: Yeah. What? One's rotten egg.
0: Oh, my God. Oh, wow.
5: Oh, my God. Hang on.
7: To the other one?
1: What are we hanging on for? What are
7: you and Johnny can't eat eggs, by the way.
0: He can't even get it down. All right, let's go to Naya. Hello, Naya.
1: Is even fake eggs?
8: Good morning.
0: All right, Naya. I still have the Los Mookies tickets. Is that what you're playing for?
8: Yes, I am.
0: All right. Okay. I still have, I haven't given any of those away today. All right, Naya, you get to pick somebody besides Johnny to be your lifeline here on the Pop McSteamy quiz.
8: Mm. Okay, I choose Heidi.
0: Let's do this, girl.
7: Okay.
0: All right. Going right back to that 19th Annual Grammy Awards 49 years ago in 1977. That was Johnny's question, where Barry Manilow got Song of the Year for I Write the Songs. The Starland Vocal Band won Best New Artist. What was their hit that year?
8: I don't know.
0: Heidi.
7: Afternoon Delight.
8: Thank you, Heidi.
7: Oh, honey, you're welcome.
0: You got Los Spookies, Nia.
7: Yay, thank you.
3: Have fun.
8: I love you guys.
7: We love you.
0: How old are you?
8: I'm 33.
0: Well, enjoy the concert. Take some pictures of yourself there and tag us in them, okay?
8: Okay, thank you.
0: Thank you. Stay at home. Did they have any other hits? Because they were the best new artists that year. Did they have anything else, or that was just a one-hit wonder?
7: Breakfast Sex.
1: Okay.
0: Wow. Uh-huh. Midnight Coitus.
7: Yeah. Lunch Munch.
1: Oh, my God.
7: Those are the only ones I remember right now.
0: Evening Anal. Craig.
1: You missed that.
9: Started out.
1: Yeah, their next biggest one was Baby Look Good to Me Tonight.
0: Never mind. I don't know.
7: I like our album better.
0: Yeah.
5: album.
0: Hey, Caroline.
10: Hi, guys. How are you?
0: Great. Stay on hold real quick, okay?
10: I will.
0: Thank you. Corey, is line 10 Ralph's wife?
7: Yeah.
0: I gotta take her. Is it okay if I say your first name? Or do we make something up?
2: This is it. We make something up.
0: All right. You're Ralph's wife?
10: Yes.
0: All right. Is it true that when he got home, and the first thing you said was, fit Kate Beckinsale?
10: Yeah.
7: How mad were you?
0: What are you so upset about?
10: The fact that he lied over where he was delivering, I guess. I don't know.
0: Yes, that was the lie.
10: That was. And I mean, I trust him. I love him. We've been together for over 22 years, and I don't know. I just thought maybe he would be more honest of where he's delivering.
0: Why do you think he would lie to you and say he's not delivering right around your neighborhood and that he drives like 40 minutes away to Huntington Beach? Why do you think he lied?
10: I don't know. That's a question for him.
0: He lied for a reason. So, I mean, would you have said, no, you're not going down there? Is there like some past with Huntington Beach or some past with Newport? And you're like, no, I don't want you doing that.
7: Or is it the miles on the car and the gas money? I mean, what is it?
10: No, it's not the, I don't know, it's not the drive. I think maybe he's just not delivering around us because, you know, we've lived in the same neighborhood for a while.
7: He's embarrassed.
10: Maybe he just, so I don't know, maybe.
0: Because he was laid off and he is a driver and then he had to go do a little side hustle at DoorDash. He didn't want, like, everyone to see him. He didn't want to deliver it to people he knows house and goes, hey, Ralph, thanks for the pizza.
10: Thanks for the drink. Yeah.
0: Oh, yeah.
7: That makes sense to me.
1: That does make sense.
7: I mean,
10: yeah but it's just, I don't know.
5: Bigger tips in Newport, Huntington Beach. Yeah.
0: Ordering more expensive stuff, probably.
5: Uh-huh. You would make more money there.
1: That's a smart business move on his part.
7: It is. Uh-huh. It is.
5: He's a genius.
1: You should tell him that.
0: And the fact that he didn't sit on his ass after he's laid off, going, I'll just wait around and get a job. Mm-hmm. He went back to work on his own to do DoorDash.
5: Mm-hmm.
0: So you probably should appreciate that.
5: Got a solid
0: more.
5: Man.
0: Why don't you say you're sorry to him right now with some music underneath you?
10: Oh, my God.
0: You want to play some music underneath her? Play a little Los Spookies under her? And then I want you to apologize to Ralph. You know, or tell him that you forgive.
10: My God.
0: Tell him you forgive him. And that he can come back to that warm mattress of yours, okay?
2: And your curly hair.
0: Your curly hair and your curvy body and that.
10: Oh, my God.
0: Tell him you're sorry or whatever you want.
10: Oh.
0: Tell him you love him.
10: Oh, my God. Ralph, I'm sorry for getting mad at you for driving all the way down to Huntington and Newport to deliver. And for this big, big and sell comment. I love you. I appreciate all your hard work that you've always done for us, for the family, and I'm getting emotional now. So.
0: Cry, cry. Okay. Tear up. Go ahead. Let it flow.
5: Go ahead.
10: No, I'm not crying. I'm on the radio.
0: All right, you won. You got,
2: see how women are much better at telling you how we feel.
0: You and
5: you're
0: Ralph,
5: not the awful bitch I thought you were.
0: You're a sweet bitch after all.
1: That's a lucky guy.
0: All right, you got the Los Spookies.
2: Ralph is a lucky guy.
0: He is a lucky guy.
2: Such a dummy.
0: All right.
5: She sounds cute, too, huh?
0: What? Cute. Yeah, you are cute. What do you look like if you had to compare yourself to a celebrity?
10: Oh, my God. I don't know.
0: Say Fat Kate Beckinsale.
2: A Latina, curly-haired Kate Beckinsale.
0: Stay on hold, Ralph's wife. Oh, look at that.
2: Wow. We are keeping marriages together.
0: All right, Corey, give me back Angela, okay? Give me back Angela real quick.
2: Okay, she's crying right now.
0: Oh, I just said her name. Oh, my God, Angela. Hello, Angela.
10: Yes.
0: All right, I'm gonna conference you. There's a guy who wants to talk to you, okay? Hey, Ralph?
6: Yes.
0: Hey, your wife's on the phone right now. You guys are talking to each other live on 95.5 KLOS. Now, do you guys
6: know? Oh, my God. Okay.
0: So, say what you need to say to each other. She got you Los Boogies tickets.
6: Te amo, baby. Te quiero mucho.
10: Yo también. I'm so sorry, babe. I'm really sorry. To love it, man. I love you. The kids love you. And we appreciate everything you do for us.
6: I love you too.
0: That's all you got, Ralph?
1: My God.
0: Come on, Ralph. Give her a little more than that. She's crying. She's putting her soul out there, Ralph. Come on.
10: Oh, my God.
6: I'm the luckiest man on earth, baby. I love you. Te amo. Te quiero mucho. Okay? Te hablo un ratito.
0: Dos cervezas, por favor! Alright! Well, you guys are going to Los Spookies. Congratulations. Love you. Take a picture when you're there. Take a picture and tag us in it, okay?
6: We sure will, Uncle Frank. Thank you.
0: Now stay on hold, alright?
6: Alright.
0: She's back at home. Alright.
1: My God.
0: Look at that.
5: It's cute.
1: Ralph, the ladies' man.
5: Angela. So,
1: got away with words.
0: Angela, man. She's
5: great.
0: Oh, my God.
1: That's a good woman.
0: She's 22 years. Yeah. You lucked out, Ralph. Yeah, you really did. You married so up. Mm-hmm. All right. Now, let's get a look at traffic.
9: 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Got a civilian in Westminster for an injury crash on the 405 south end for Westminster Boulevard. See, she's got the right lane blocked off for the crash right now, trying to get a big rig out of lane. 405 south on the slow drive coming away from the 605. In Long Beach, watch for a problem on the 405 northbound before the 710 freeway. Three ladders blocked on the freeway there. Looks like the left lane, maybe the carpool lane affected by that. Stick to the far right hand side. We are seeing some slow, but not too bad yet. And then in Cerritos, they're working on a stalled vehicle on the 91 eastbound, right for the 605. That one stalled in the carpool lane. Zig to the right-hand side as well. Again, the eastbound drive, not too bad to stay out of lanes. In Highland Park, we got a vehicle stalled 110 northbound on the Avenue 52 on-ramp. Not affecting the freeway too badly, but they might close the ramp later. 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
20: Heidi and Frank.
0: Heidi and Frank, dude.
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0: Heidi and Frank show. This person works in the old people's care home and says the most common regret about their lives is the sex they didn't have.
7: Oh, yeah.
0: This is now a lot of them are making up for that. If you heard anything about old folks' homes, they're just like, who cares?
7: I did turn down a girl years ago when I was in the occasional time I went to the club. And I've talked about this girl before, but like looking back, she was so beautiful. She looked, in my memory.
0: Give me a celebrity.
7: She looked exactly like Pink. Exactly like Pink. That vibe, that just, she's just gorgeous face. And I was living in Van Nuys in an apartment. We met at Girl Bar West Hollywood. Went back to my apartment.
0: She had to be a straight.
7: Making out. She's like, wait, what? Are we not coming back? Making out on the couch. And then there was this the cigarette smell. And even cigarette smell, like, down below.
5: Oh.
7: Where I did a little...
0: Really?
7: And I was like, I gotta go. And so I kind of booted her out and then just never ran into her again.
0: Were you drinking that evening as well?
7: I was, but I wasn't drunk. I mean, I didn't really drink a lot back then, and certainly not if I was out. Maybe I had a beer, you know?
0: I'm saying maybe you were being just, you know, clumsy with it and didn't realize what you were doing. Maybe you, like, went a little too far and got to her asshole.
1: Smoker. She's a smoker.
7: A little, yeah. She had a little smell like vagina slims.
5: I don't think that was it. It was, yeah. It was her camel's toe.
0: She had a Joe Camel toe.
7: But gorgeous. I mean, like, really, really pretty. Like, insanely pretty.
1: Sounds really cool.
7: So, like, looking back, don't.
0: So you said no. Like,
7: yeah, I just made.
0: We
7: like,
0: can't.
7: Made an excuse.
0: And then you must leave. I mean, how'd you get out of that? I mean, as far as like you're hot and heavy, she's beautiful, and probably never been turned down in her life.
7: Never. What was your excuse to get out of that? I think I made up something like I just got out of something. I'm feeling weird.
0: I just started my Marlboro Red.
7: I got to work early tomorrow. Well, it's just your first day. It should be Marlboro Light, right? No, I go first day.
5: Can you guys put a filter on it, please?
7: Oh, my God. Looking back, man, I should have just been like...
0: I mean, that's a crazy sentence, though, when you think about it. Like, the old folks in the home saying they regret about all their lives about the sex they didn't have.
7: Yeah.
0: When you think about the sex you didn't have, there was a reason you didn't have it. I mean, you had opportunities to have it. So what was the reason you didn't have it, Johnny?
5: I was a gentleman.
0: Oh. Yeah.
5: Just trying to be a nice guy, you know? Didn't want to come off as
7: too
5: jerk.
7: Eager.
5: Yeah.
0: No. This is different than Heidi being on a couch and having to get out of a heavy makeout session. You were friend-zoned by a lot of people because you were a gentleman.
5: Yeah. So well, I cared more about their feelings because I think some of these girls I did know for a while and I didn't want to, you know, hurt them in any way.
7: Have you ever not had sex with somebody, Johnny, because you knew it would have meant more to her and she might have gotten clingy and you were like, I know I'm not into her. And so it's like, I just won't do it because
5: that's never been a reason. No.
7: Oh.
5: No. It's no. Maybe because I've been more clingy.
7: Oh.
5: You know?
7: Huh.
5: In a way.
1: I see how
5: I wanted a fuller relationship, maybe with some of these.
0: I'm trying to think of any sex I didn't have.
7: Yeah, you're it's tough for you to play this game.
0: As far as like, yeah, so what? You could, I mean, like, there's been friend zoned before, but that's not sex I didn't have. The sex I couldn't have.
5: Yeah.
7: Are you when you were with your your ex wife, Frank, and you didn't cheat on her? Do you look back at any of those days and our radio parties and going out and doing things and maybe turning down an opportunity because you're like, I'm married, but damn, I wasn't.
0: No.
7: There's no regret there.
0: No.
7: I'm just trying to get you to be able to play the game to go, no. We didn't work out anyway. I could have cheated on her.
0: Yeah, but I didn't regret not cheating on my wife.
7: Yeah. I know, it's a weird way to say it that way.
0: Even if we're not together now, it's like, so many opportunities. You know, it wasn't like... That I had, like, stopped something. No, we must stop.
1: Did you get your sexual satisfaction in your small town, or did you save it for when you got out of there? Because you didn't want to get stuck in the small town.
7: Oh, yeah.
0: When I got out of there.
1: Yeah. Same here. And, like, to Heidi's point earlier, like, I didn't sleep with some, you know, fours or fives in my hometown because I knew that if I started banging around, I was going to like sex so much that I probably would have ended up there like I know a lot of my friends did in high school. Yeah.
7: Yeah.
0: Wow, you just said a lot of your friends in high school have ugly wives.
1: Some of them. You know.
7: They know who they are.
1: You know who you are.
0: Wow. Yeah.
1: Handsome kids, ugly wives.
7: Well, sometimes, you know, square peg, round hole, whatever. Two wrongs sometimes make a right.
1: But yeah, I didn't want to get stuck there. So like, I knew that if I started, you know, sowing my oats,
7: sowing your oats,
1: then I would have got stuck there.
0: How about that guy you used to work with down at the movie theater who was gay and used to run around in your thong around the theater?
5: Oh, Chad!
0: And I'm sure he had a crush on you. You could have had gay sex with him.
5: I could have.
0: Do you regret not having gay sex?
7: Having
0: with
7: that
0: him?
7: Experience?
0: Ooh, you will when you're old.
5: No,
0: what? According to these people.
7: Because then you get old and you realize none of it mattered.
0: When you're an old folks home, it'll say you regret the sex you didn't have, Johnny. You just said you could have gay sex back in the day, so you're going to regret that.
7: Probably be the best you ever had.
1: You're going to be thinking about.
7: Who knows your body better than somebody who has your kind of body?
0: Yeah, when you're old as hell, you won't care. It's like, I should have totally done that, dude.
7: Why not? Got a story?
5: I think there's still time.
7: Go back to the movie theater reunion, you know, when you guys have your...
0: Well, in a large-scale study about sex, researchers say that men's sexual desire peaks.
7: Peaks?
0: Yeah, when have you, like, obviously, with studies you've heard in the past...
7: I'd say 35.
0: what age? What, like, decade? Let's just go decade. It's not like a specific age, like $36,000. It's like, okay, what decade does a man's sexual desire peak?
5: 20s.
0: 20s.
5: Oh.
0: 20s.
1: 30s.
2: I'm gonna say
1: 30s. 30s? I'm hoping it's still peaking. So we're gonna say, let's say 50s.
0: Really?
1: I mean,
0: look at you, dude. Your new heart valve.
1: It's amazing what you can do with full blood flow.
7: He's got full flow, baby. Full flow.
0: He is in the late 30s, Jordan.
1: Oh, okay.
0: You're right there, bud. Yeah, and late 30s, early 40s, huh?
1: Yeah. I'll take it.
7: Yeah.
0: I mean, as far as his own age.
1: Yeah, living it right now.
7: Got it.
0: Not in their teens and 20s like we've been led to believe. So okay. It's like, as always said, women's were later in later in life, maybe in their 40s.
7: Mm-hmm.
0: And maybe into 50s. But so, yeah, we're right there kind of together in the late 30s and 40s. So.
7: There's nice. Listen, there's still a reason to live. Don't give up.
5: Nice.
0: It's crazy. Our sexual desire like peaks around late 30s and early 40s, but it says they tracked people for half a century, finding the measurable drops in fitness and strength begin at around 35 and continue downhill from there.
1: Yeah.
0: So once I start losing all my fitness and strength, I really want to get it on.
7: Well, what else are you doing?
0: You've been working out this whole time.
1: It's exercise, the only working out.
7: Exercise, yes, good cardio. Yeah. Why not? Look at it that way.
0: I guess so. That's depressing. I thought it was later than that. I thought it was like when you hit like, you know, when they go, oh, when you hit 40, you'll notice like the day of your birthday. And then the day of 50, mm-hmm. you're like, notice like, oh, my hips never hurt.
7: Yeah.
0: It's like, what the hell?
7: Yeah, it kind of does happen overnight. It's weird.
0: My knees sound like Johnny's opening up a can of, canned bottle of Miller Lite.
7: Yeah, no 8-year-old like moans and groans when they get up from a chair, but somehow when you turn 40, you're like, oh boy,
0: yeah.
7: I don't know why that happens.
0: Well, if you do want to live longer and have more sex, a new study found that drinking tea can improve your health and help you live longer. Didn't say what type of tea. Just don't add sugar. What the hell's fun of tea with no sugar? It's like that sweet tea.
7: Mm-hmm. Which is terrible for you.
0: As far as sex goes, I probably should have had people call in to ask them this question, but average couple does the deed. How many times per month?
7: Three.
1: Monthly.
0: You're saying three. Is this your own personal number? Or are you guessing for others?
7: I'd say four.
0: Four? Yours is once a week?
7: Yeah.
0: Scheduled? Scheduled?
7: No, I mean ish. Yeah. We in the new year because I said
0: we're gonna have sex. He said schedule.
7: Schedule. We agreed to have dates at least once a week because of you know getting back to us instead of everything. It's like work from home, deal with the dogs, and you know. So we're like, we're doing a date. It doesn't have to be anything fancy. It could go to breakfast.
0: Yeah, I was going to the farmer's market with my wife the other day, and we were passing this fruit stand. Like, hey, honey, want to have a date night? It's like
7: Frank.
0: You're right by the dates.
7: You're adorable.
0: Yeah.
7: She left you. You guys are getting divorced now?
0: Pretty much.
7: Yeah. That's all it took. Simple date night. Got them divorced. Make that make sense.
0: I want to have a date night. She's like, what? Tonight? I go, look. Dates.
7: She goes, go sharpen your knife so I can stab myself with it.
0: She's like, please leave. Please leave.
5: Is this study based on couples who have kids?
1: Yeah, married.
7: Ooh, that's
5: it's a lot tougher for me. Yeah, but I'd probably say three times, probably 3 times a month.
7: Yeah,
5: right.
0: Once
5: a week,
0: 3 times a month.
5: Okay, maybe miss a week here or something like that because you got something going on with the kids.
1: Like when you're talking averages, though, that's the lower bell curve of it all.
5: Yeah,
1: I would say somewhere around maybe 5.
7: This guy's got a new heart. He's like,
0: God, Jordan, slow down, you jackrabbit. Yeah. Well, I mean, because it is the average, then I guess you would have that perfectly in there at the 4 range.
1: Okay.
0: So, yeah, 4 times per month. So once a week is the average. 25% of American couples say they have sex only 1 time per month.
7: Oh. Yeah.
0: 12 times a year. You never see those, like, you know, when they try to give you perspective about your longevity and your age. It's like 80 summers.
2: Yeah, right. It really does not.
0: You're like, 80 summers.
1: Yeah.
0: Yeah, you're like, you're going to live to be 80. You'll have 80 summers.
2: It's so a
0: don't waste
2: punch.
0: This one.
2: Mm-hmm. Yeah.
0: How about you look good for one?
2: That's why the old people, Frank, say it's the sex they
7: now.
2: That they didn't have is they regret. It's like, why am I not having sex with my wife more? That's dumb. It's enjoyable. Why would it only be once a week? That's so maybe as an old woman, I'm going to go, I should have done that.
0: Things change.
2: I should have done that. But it's always enjoyable. It's always a blast. And we're like, we should do that more. And then we don't. So it's like,
0: I mean, I think, but physically, things change, Heidi. Maybe you haven't gone through the change yet as a lady, but you're going to hit it and things are going to get paper thin. And
2: Girl. Yeah.
0: Pretty soon you went from, full on,
2: I'm there. Yeah.
0: To dry onion paper.
2: Well, you can practically see through me.
1: You know what?
0: Things change. You're like, I don't know if I want to do it as much anymore. Once a month seems like a lot.
2: Mm.
0: But since 1 in 4 once a month, 24% say it happens occasionally, 2 or 3 times a month, 26% say about 4 or 5, then the other 25% say 8 or more. So it's like, it's 1 in 4 of us are having all the sex.
2: Mm-hmm.
0: And 1 in 4 of us are having them hardly ever. Who's having it once a month? Who's the hardly ever in the room? Let's vote. Write down. All right, write down your answers. Hardly ever in the room.
2: Hardly ever.
0: As far as sex.
1: Well,
0: and then the average length of these sex sessions, time wise, minutes wise.
1: Writing all that down right now.
0: Who's having the least amount of sex in our staff right here?
1: All right.
0: Okay. I'm gonna do it in order of like. Least amount of sex to highest amount of sex.
2: Okay.
5: Oh, we're writing everybody's name?
0: Yeah.

0: Okay.
1: Yeah, it's still going here.
2: That's tough. Right here in the middle.
1: Yeah, yeah.
0: I'm flying through this.
2: Really?
0: Yeah, easy.
2: Okay, I got it.
0: Yeah, me too.
2: Everybody in?
0: Yep.
2: Locked in?
0: Locked and loaded.
2: All right, Heidi. Okay. Reveal your least your least amount of sex first.
0: I wrote it all down. I got Corey.
2: Corey?
0: Corey, yes.
2: Then followed by?
0: Johnny.
2: Johnny?
0: Renee.
2: Mm-hmm.
0: Then I got Heidi.
2: Yep.
0: Frank.
2: Yep.
0: Jordan.
2: Oh, okay.
1: Okay.
2: We ran out of time, though, so we gotta apologize and get out of here.
0: Well, that's late.
2: So that
0: seems unfair.
2: We'll maybe continue that tomorrow.
1: Yep.
2: Keep your list.
0: Well, I shouldn't have played.
2: All right. How many matched perfectly with Heidi? I'll go next. I said Corey, least amount of sex.
0: Yes.
2: Everybody say Corey, least amount of sex. We all got 1 point. Yes,
0: yes, unfortunately.
2: Yeah. Next, I said Heidi.
1: Oh. Ooh, no, I said Renee.
3: I said Johnny.
4: I said Johnny, too.
0: Okay, so me? I said Johnny too. As well. Because you guys are arguing. Yeah. I love you, Chris.
2: Then I said Renee.
0: Okay, Renee, third place. Yes, me too.
2: And then I said myself.
3: Oh, you put yourself in
0: front. Oh.
2: And then I said Johnny. They fight, but they make up.
1: Oh, yeah.
2: I said Jordan.
0: Okay.
3: All right.
0: Okay. So Jordan's have the most. We all agree on that.
4: Yes.
2: Corey's had the least. Jordan's had the most. We can all agree.
0: Damn it.
1: I think we can say that.
0: And all of us in the middle need to work hard. What the hell?
2: Literally.
1: It needs to work hard.
2: Speaking of neighbors, I saw this story of Michigan police are searching for a suspect who they say stole a custom or a costume, not customed, a costumed 6-foot taxidermied bear off someone's front porch.
0: Well, there's a lot to unpack on that.
2: And I said, have you looked at the neighbors?
0: Yeah. Check your ring.
2: Because, if your neighbor had a 6-foot costumed, I don't even know what the costume it was wearing, and they had it dressed.
0: Smoky.
2: Taxidermy bear. Now, 6 foot standing, it's full bear. I mean, maybe a black bear.
0: Yeah, that's like 8 inches taller than Johnny. So take Johnny and then add about 8 inches to that.
2: Mm-hmm. Let me show you what 8 inches looks like.
0: Hey.
2: No.
0: Back to the velvet underwear.
2: No, triple that. See, I hate mild myself.
0: Yeah. We call him M&M's. oh my God!
2: If this was at your neighbor's on your neighbor's porch or whatever, it's like you would notice that. You'd probably talk about it with other neighbors. Like, can you believe they got that goddamn bear on?
0: Here's what I know: they don't live in an HOA.
2: They definitely don't live in an HOA because that would never fly.
0: They are free to do whatever they.
2: Yeah. So anybody who doesn't live in an HOA. What are you and the other neighbors talking about behind that one neighbor's back about their front yard?
0: Oh, I love this.
2: Or something at their house. Now, I don't want anything political. You know, it's like, goddamn, Biden sign's still up.
0: Mm-hmm.
2: I know you didn't think I was going to go there. But nothing political, but something ridiculous like that, like a costume 6-foot taxidermied bear outside. What's in their front yard that rest of the neighborhood's like, damn it. 818-955-2955. We're going to have a face-off.
0: And here's what I'll say.
2: Whatever neighbor has the most ridiculous thing in their yard.
0: If you're thinking, I don't know, I don't really talk to anybody. It's you. It's your thing.
2: Yeah, if you have no story.
0: I don't really talk to any neighbors about, we don't complain about anybody. Yeah, it's you. They're all talking about you.
2: Or if anybody's knocked on your door and said, could you put that in the garage? And you told them to go F themselves.
0: How much longer are you going to be working on that car?
2: Yeah, well. influenced them to go up and knock on your door to say, hey, why don't you put that in the backyard? That'd probably look good back there. Any stories?
1: Well, I was going to say, are you talking about cars or not? Because I do have a neighbor.
2: I said nothing political, but you can put, I guess I'll let you,
1: One neighbor has a minivan that has 4 flat tires on it, and it hasn't moved in 8 years.
2: Hey, at least it has tires on
1: it.
0: Yeah, it could be up on cinder blocks.
2: Back in Indiana, I mean, that was considered just, decor is having a car with weeds growing around it.
0: Because
2: like,
0: at least
2: that are taller than the car. People have found cars in yards.
1: Yeah.
2: Like someone buys a house and starts mowing, and it's like, there's a car back here.
0: And sometimes people are real lazy, and they decide not to move the car. They just turn it into a planter. Have you seen that? They'll just go, well, we'll just use it as a planter and put flowers in it, make it like a hill. Because it costs too much money to
2: Yeah, my mom used to collect old plows.
0: Oh.
2: Johnny's mom just gets.
0: Right, right. Yeah.
2: But yeah, there's like these, like, where they'd be pulled by, like, one, you know, like, cow or something, like the big longhorn cow.
0: Yeah, like a school plow,
2: Had, like, probably 8 rotating blades on it, but just there was, you know, a chair and blades. She put that in the yard, put plant flowers, like flower plots all over
0: it. That was an Indiana thing,
2: Yeah.
0: You just make it
2: had work. Quite a bit of those. There's old plows in the yard.
0: Mm-hmm. Which is so dangerous. You got grandkids running around. There's a plow. I
2: grew up in a different era. I'd rather grow up in that era, with chance of getting locked jaw and tetanus every step in the yard.
0: You did have to make sure you had your tetanus update.
2: Like, you got to put a soft corner on the coffee table. I'm like, no, we don't. He'll learn. If you don't learn, then I guess he's living with you forever.
0: He'll never learn the rest of his life. It's with a brain damage.
2: You grew up in San Luis Obispo. There had to be some stuff out in people's front yards.
4: There's all kinds of ag stuff. I mean, from tractors.
2: Not just ag stuff, like stupid stuff.
4: I mean.
2: Couches, refrigerators.
4: There's definitely couches were out there, but.
0: As trashy as that looks, it seems so awesome, though. To sit out on the porch with a couch and a refrigerator.
4: Yeah,
0: I mean, I know it doesn't look great.
2: I was thinking about.
4: You don't want to sit on that couch. It's got bugs on it.
2: In my front yard. I was thinking about putting a jacuzzi in my front yard.
4: The front yard jacuzzi?
2: Yeah, but that'd be weird.
0: Are you fenced in at all?
2: No.
4: Are you expecting others to use it?
2: No.
0: Yeah, that's just it. You're going to get it's going to be a public jacuzzi.
4: Yeah.
2: No, it's still on my property.
4: Yeah, but front yard's kind of.
0: At midnight, you don't think you're going to hear some people going, go, let's get in, let's get in.
2: I think I'll hear the jets come on, the massage jets.
0: And do you want to deal with the massage jets at midnight? Go on now, kids, go on, get out of here, get off my lawn.
2: Get out of my jacuzzi.
0: Yeah, that's the new movie with Clint Eastwood. Get out of my jacuzzi.
2: El jacuzzi.
0: Grand jacuzzi.
2: Oh, grand jacuzzi. Again. Oh,
1: that sounds nice.
2: That does sound nice. Need one, I got a hookup.
0: Oh, man.
2: No, I was thinking about like having it sunken, but my front yard's raised, so you wouldn't really see it if it was behind some plants.
0: Oh, well,
2: the only way you'd know it was there is if you basically saw me in it, or you saw the steam coming from it, then you walked by during the day. Mm-hmm. It's like, my God, they got a jacuzzi back there? Mm-hmm. Or right there?
0: Right.
4: Mm-hmm. Yeah.
2: Is that white trash?
4: Kinda.
2: Jacuzzi in the front yard?
1: Yeah, that is. Yeah.
0: I mean, it's
4: not classy. I don't think it's in the case.
0: And, if you're and going I think the opposite. The thing with the jacuzzi, Frank, for me, maybe you're different. It's like you want it to be a private, like it's like chill times. It's not party times. It's like, oh, feels good. I don't want to be like, hey, how you doing?
2: Not like
0: good?
2: Jacuzzi parties.
1: Yeah, what are you talking about?
2: Chill times. I want a jacuzzi party. Hell yeah. For jacuzzi for 15. Uh-huh. Get in here.
0: Oh, you're getting a 15, man? Okay.
1: Yeah. All the hot chicks walking by his yard, going to the beach, you know, stop in. Take a dip real quick.
2: Yeah, want to rinse off?
1: Yeah.
2: All that salt on
0: you. Now you got sand in your jacuzzi. That's the worst. Trust me, I've experienced that. Sand in my jacuzzi.
2: Sand in your
0: jacuzzi. Not fun.
2: Ruben says his neighbor has half of a helicopter in the front yard.
1: Oh.
2: Did it crash there? They just never moved it. Mom made it a planter.
0: Uh-huh. Yeah.
2: Got a couple succulents growing out of the skull.
4: It's too expensive to move.
0: It's too expensive to move. You just work around it. Why not? Put some potting soil in there and plant your tulips.
2: One of the neighbors is a painter and changes his home color every single year. I guess he's got extra paint left over from painting somebody's house. He's like, I'm paint mine.
0: Yeah, why not? Oh, I mean, I guess his house always looks fresh and clean, for sure.
2: All right. I guess if you have a neighbor that has something in their front yard that all the other neighbors are complaining about, or is this something interesting and odd, give us a call.
0: A helicopter.
2: 818-955-2955. We're going to come back, take more of your calls right after traffic. Country road.
5: 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Still got the Siglett in Westminster. Got the injury crash on the 405 southbound for Westminster Boulevard. Rightly, it's still blocked off when they cleaned up the crash and do their investigation. Southbound drive back out towards the 605. Watch your vehicle stalled now in mid-city LA on the 10 westbound for Western Avenue. A mid lane is blocked off by the vehicle, so they're stuck there waiting for help. Westbound drive really tough coming away from the 110. In Corpus City, got another stalled vehicle. This is on the 405 northbound at Washington Boulevard. That's got the right lane blocked off. They're trying to get the right-hand shoulder still. It was already a slow drive from the 105 up towards the 10. And watch your crash now in Claremont on the 10 westbound or Indian Boulevard. Left lane blocked by a crash. Got a vehicle that might be lying on its side in that lane there. 10 westbound, stop and go from Central Avenue. PCH is open. 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

0: Show.
1: Mentioned the story about Michigan police. They're searching for a suspect who they say stole a costumed 6-foot taxidermied bear off someone's front porch. My first thought was, let's ask the neighbors, because that's something probably the neighbors would be somewhat upset with. That every time they have company over, it's like, did you see what's on that guy's porch? Yes, I know, it's the bear. Come on inside.
2: Yeah.
1: So my question to you is, what is in your neighborhood? What neighbor has something in their front yard or some decoration of some kind that the other neighbors are like, how are we going to get them to get rid of that or put it in the backyard? 818-955-2955. It's a face-off. But before we move on, Heidi, so you feel better. Mm-hmm. Natalie says, I'm 25 and I love your old people jokes.
2: Oh, thanks, Natalie. Yeah. An old soul.
1: And I just realized during the break there, your whole Darren, your Bewitched.
2: Elizabeth Montgomery.
1: Yeah, your Bewitched callback from that sitcom, and who knows when that was, in the 70s, 60s, 70s, is that Jordan never knew what the hell you were doing.
3: I just figured it was comedy Tourette's.
1: He's like, I go, so you just thought she was just some freak? And you put the like, she only does it to Darren's. Mm-hmm. She's like, Mike!
2: Oh, yeah.
1: Jerry!
2: No, it doesn't work with all names anyway.
3: But your brother's name is Darren, so I was just like, maybe it's a family thing. Maybe that's just...
2: Oh.
1: But he had no clue. I mean, I was surprised, excuse me, but...
3: I never saw the show.
2: You never saw Bewitched?
3: I mean, the Nicole Kidman version, yeah. The movie.
1: See? Huh. Yeah. I never really rethink this.
2: All right, well, that's the last time you'll ever hear my Elizabeth Montgomery. I hope you enjoyed
3: it
2: while it lasted.
3: I didn't mind it. It was fine. I laughed. I love your old people jokes.
2: Oh my gosh, Jordan, you're my Natalie.
1: That's why you're here, for all your old people jokes. Honey. Come on.
2: Well, listen, I'll take anything I can get.
1: I mean, there's aging.
2: I'll try to work on some young people jokes, some modern sitcom stars.
1: Can you name a modern sitcom?
2: Modern Family.
1: That's old now. Nah, it's 20 years old.
2: Big Bang Theory.
1: That's 20 years old as well.
2: Two Girls.
1: That's One Cup. That wasn't even a comedy. No. Sicko.
2: I laughed the whole way through. You did? Wow. I'm weird.
1: All right, let's go to the phones. We got people calling in about their odd neighbors' front yard decorations. Hello, Michelle.
4: Hi.
1: What's in your neighbor's front yard?
4: Well, two things. One, he has a life-size cow statue. Like... A cow.
1: Like a Chick-fil-A cow?
4: Like a Holstein cow.
2: Wow.
4: It's been painted. Uh-huh. It's got polka dots on it, and there's like flowers on the udder and everything.
1: Have you ever asked them about it?
4: Well, no, because they don't come out of the house. Like, they're the kind of people that you never, ever see.
1: Okay.
4: But then, wait, Frank. Yeah. He also has, in the driveway, that's on one side. On the other side of the driveway is like a... Like the chalk outline of a dead body.
1: I really wish there was a chalk outline of a dead cow.
4: Yeah, that would have been fun.
1: They're just fun people.
4: Hmm. Yeah.
1: All right, so you are definitely in the lead, Michelle. Can you beat that? A statue of a cow and a chalk outline of a dead body in the front yard.
2: Life size.
1: Dan Holt.
2: Wow.
1: Sherry.
5: Hi, Frank, Heidi, and everyone.
1: What's in your neighbor's front yard?
5: Okay, when I was talking to Corey, I forgot about the second neighbor, but the first neighbor, he has a totaled out pickup truck in the front yard.
1: How long has it been there?
5: I mean, it's 2 years.
1: Ooh.
2: Okay.
5: That's

0: black. Did you know that?
1: All right, you guys are crazy.
0: Stay on hold, Sherry. All right, so Sherry's covered the totaled out car in the front yard. Mm-hmm. We've covered that before, where it's like if they don't take it to some, I guess, scrap yard for you, they'll drop it off at your house and people just leave it there instead of scrapping it themselves. Get this thing out of here.
2: Yeah.
0: Oh my God.
3: That would suck.
2: Yeah.
3: That would suck.
0: I bet their house stinks too.
3: 100% it does.
0: They don't get that car out of there in 2 years. Their house stinks.
3: They don't care.
0: Sour.
2: It's got that
3: B.O.
0: They'll spill cigarettes. Milk on carpet and not even clean up.
2: Oh, my God. Sour. Orange and brown carpet they got.
4: An old carpet.
3: It's very forgiving.
0: It's really cream colored carpet. Yeah. It's turned orange and brown from years of wear.
3: They've been there a while.
0: Hey, Debbie.
5: Hello.
0: What's in your neighbor's front yard?
5: Oh, my goodness. So we just moved, my grandson and I. And so right next door, they have, like, you know, old water heaters. Okay, so there's three of them.
0: Old water heaters?
5: Old water heaters. And there's, like, bungee cords, like, a bunch of little ones, like, also there together. And then, you know, the TVs, the old TVs are, like, flipping 4 feet in depth. You know, they're just huge.
0: Big tube TVs.
5: There's two of those out there. On top, so now they're using it. They have like plants on them, and my grandkids go out there, and it's kind of cool to play hide and seek for kids.
0: Oh, that'd be a great yard for hide and seek.
3: TV.
0: Yeah,
5: totally. But
0: stay on hold, Debbie. The water heaters all bungee corded together. But at least they're trying to make the yard look nice by putting flowers on top of those television sets. You know, they acknowledge it doesn't look that great. Let's put a flower on it.
3: But it's not that hard to call bulk pickup. Call your sanitation service.
0: I think it's
3: go,
0: by
3: hey.
0: The pound.
3: They don't charge you. You pay for it when you're garbage. You call and go,
2: four pickups a year.
0: Oh,
2: you get four pickups a year.
0: So, yeah, for your pickup.
3: Bulk pickup, yeah. Just be like,
0: you get four pickups a year, and it can be as much as you want?
2: I'm pretty sure.
0: Well, if you have bulk pickup, then why don't you just call about your neighbor's hot water heaters?
3: Oh, and has to have it picked up.
2: It's got to be by the curb. I mean,
3: you have to get it. It has to be at the curb. Yeah.
2: Yeah. They're not going to come up on your property and grab it.
3: Mm-hmm. They were like, have it at the curb, have it ready, you know, on the day of the pickup. But it's not that hard.
0: I really doubt that people can put their garbage cans out in time. So I'm sure you can go over there and drag a couple TVs to the curb.
3: Yeah, that's true. Yeah. Just do it. Just disguise yourself.
0: You're not the kind to file a police report because someone stole the water heaters in the front yard.
3: And they're probably not the kind to have a Ring cam, so I think you're probably good.
0: Joe has a stripped car in the front of his house. That's center square as far as things you would see that are irritating. Mm-hmm. Olivia? Hello, Olivia.
6: Hi, guys.
0: So what's in your neighbor's front yard?
6: So it's not in their front yard. And so we had some neighbors that moved in to the apartment building next door, and the entire time they lived there, they never put curtains up on their windows. And all of the neighbors would talk about it.
0: So you got a reality show every night.
6: Yeah, pretty much.
0: What were they doing? What's the craziest thing you've seen inside their house without curtains?
6: I saw a girl walking around without her shirt on. I mean, she had a bra on.
0: What color was it?
2: Mm-hmm.
6: It was pink.
0: Oh, yeah?
3: So, that's a selling point for Frank.
0: If you had to guess the size of the bra, what size would you say it was?
6: Probably a C.
0: Oh, my gosh. Okay. Yes. Sort
2: of you can see that far, huh?
0: Mm-hmm. How close were you to the window?
6: Well, I'm on the bottom floor. I live in the house next door. But my second-story neighbors probably saw a lot more than I did.
3: Oh, yeah, right.
6: Because they lived on the second floor.
3: Yeah. Right.
6: It was so weird, too. And then the next family moved in, and they put up curtains the day they moved in, which is what any normal person would do.
3: Oh, they
0: but
3: were
0: secretly, were you disappointed that the new neighbors moved in and put up curtains because you kind of liked, you know, CNN and watching something happen?
3: Oh, our TV show got canceled.
6: No, not that much, because I have three kids and they would like party all the time too, and so it was always loud.
3: Three kids, a broad woman.
0: Oh my God, that'd been great.
3: Yeah. Thank you, Mom. I'm gonna go up and do my homework in my room. Well, he does homework there a lot.
2: Oh my God, yeah.
0: All right, stay on hold. All right, so far we got Michelle, whose neighbors have a life-size cow statue and a dead body tracing in the front yard. Sherry's her neighbor has a completely total truck in the driveway. I think that
4: been there for two
0: Michelle
4: years.
3: Cal beats
4: definitely Michelle.
0: Okay, so Michelle beats Sherry. Sorry, Sherry. Michelle beats you. Debbie has neighbors.

0: old water heater in the yard.
1: Yeah, with the TV.
0: I still think the cow and the dead body's chalk drawing.
2: Yeah.
1: Yes.
3: Especially the cow's all
0: painted. Sorry, Debbie. Okay?
4: Hey.
0: Okay, no curtains?
1: I think that's up there.
0: But that's not in the really front yard.
3: It's not
0: going
3: to be shy.
0: So, technically, you know.
3: Because you cannot look.
2: Yeah.
3: You can't. It's hard to miss the cow.
0: Another Michelle. So Michelle against Michelle. What do you have?
5: Hi, Frank. Hi, Heidi. Good morning.
0: Good morning.
5: Rather than the question, what is in my neighbor's yard, what isn't in my neighbor's yard? This man is obviously ill and sad in a way. We've lived here for 16 years, and for 16 years, we've had to look at this eyesore of a house and yard, which are like three or four houses away from us. He has everything from toddler beds to rocking horses to Christmas decorations to anybody that leaves like a, we left a couch on the side of the curb. It was a sectional, three-piece sectional that, you know, turns into an L. He took part of the couch and put it in his front yard. And so like it was sitting sideways because it didn't have the centerpiece to make it stand, sit upright. I mean, he'll just take anything. Not only that, he walks out front naked. He came to my house banging on my door with a G-string, just a little bikini string bottom only on.
0: What color was it?
5: Pubes hanging out everywhere.
0: What color was the G-string?
5: I'm serious.
0: Do you remember the color of it?
2: Lime green.
5: It was turquoise, yes.
0: Turquoise, oh, wow.
5: It burnt into my brain. I have three babies at home, and I had to call the cops. But he's still living here. And he still got his.
0: Was he able to squeeze everything?
5: He doesn't even live in the house because it's so packed. He has to live outside.
0: Was he able to squeeze everything into that G string, or is there some stuff flopping out?
5: No, not really. It was like kind of. I tried not to look.
0: Oh, you looked. You said it's burned into your brain cells.
5: It was so gross. It was so gross. I was scared to death.
0: What did he want when he knocked on the door?
5: He wanted to speak to my husband because he thought my husband was a cop. When my husband was actually
0: what's
5: at work.
0: What's the last thing I'm wearing to go meet a cop?
5: He wanted to tell the, because we had a neighbor cop, he wanted to tell him, this cop, that he saved a girl from being raped the night before. With the way he was dressed, God knows.
1: What, he opened the door and let her go?
3: I know, that's what works. The toddler beds and rocking horses.
0: You know, when they clean out his front yard, they're going to find her.
5: Get off my property or I'm calling the cops. And they came, but it's bad.
3: You're a contender for sure.
0: Michelle. Wow. Michelle. Yeah. Baby cribs, toddler beds,
3: rocking horses. I don't
0: turquoise G string
3: at all.
0: Pubes hanging out.
3: God, what a visual! I don't know what city that's in.
0: Melissa still has her neighbor has that has two of those 10 feet skeletons in the yard.
1: Oh,
0: never took them out. About two of them.
3: Well, they're like $300, so I'm sure they're trying to get their money's worth.
0: Melissa.
6: Hi guys.
0: Do they move the skeletons like throughout the year to make them do something different, or they just stay in the same spot?
6: No, they just stay on each side of his front yard. They're about 8 or 9 feet tall, and they decorate them for every holiday. But it's been 2 years, so they put them up 2 years ago for Halloween and never have taken them down. They're just lazy. They haven't taken them down.
0: How about you sneak over there and put those skeletons in a weird sexual position?
3: Look at that. She's
6: because
3: giving
6: they
3: him
6: have
3: skull.
6: Cameras.
0: Oh, they got the cameras.
6: They have those ring cameras everywhere.
1: Dressed as a
6: Cobra Kai. So nobody feels the
1: Karate Kid. It'll just look like it's a little one.
2: You don't find this at all humorous?
6: What?
0: Well, humorous. Oh, my God. Stay on hold, Melissa.
3: Sweet Melissa.
0: Hey, Joe, I know you said you got a stripped car in the front of the house, but that seems like it's just not going to win. You know what I'm saying?
7: Right.
0: Thanks, bud.
3: Right.
1: He got it.
3: Not going to fight you on that.
0: Well, I mean, he was still on hold. I was like, you know, you don't need to be on hold there, Joe.
3: Yeah, go back to work.
0: All right. Hello, Larry.
8: Hey, Larry. Hi, Frank, Heidi.
0: What's in your neighbor's front yard?
8: Well, I'm out in 805 area, and one of the neighbors has a big old nice V8 engine, been out there forever, and uses it as a mailbox. So a lot of people stop and look at that. It's painted up nice, got chrome on the top for the air filter, and there's a mailbox.
2: That sounds kind of cool, though.
1: That's kind of cool.
2: Yeah.
0: Is it kind of cool, or would you like him to change it to look like a normal mailbox?
8: No, I thought about a smaller engine, but no, it's
0: a smaller engine.
3: Small.
0: Yeah, maybe it is. Maybe it's
3: just 12 Hemi.
0: It's pretty light. More like
8: what?
0: Mailboxy.
8: What the heck?
0: All right, then. Stay on hold, Larry. He says his neighbor has giant broken statues of animals in the yard. Okay. Curry in San Diego, his neighbor has raised hot tub and three mannequins in the yard.
3: Are the mannequins in the hot tub?
0: I gotta ask. Like, hey, Keith. Hey, Corey.
4: Good morning, guys.
0: Tell us about the hot tub and the mannequins. How's it look?
4: So I thought that was hilarious. You want to put the hot tub in your front yard. This yard has had a raised hot tub in a gazebo. It's like 6 feet tall. And there's never people in it. It's just their three mannequins. Every season they dress it up in some funky costume. They're doing weird things, partying, causes car accidents every morning. It's on a main road. So I've been stuck in traffic because they changed the mannequins that day, and people gooseneck it and hit each other. I'm like, stop, take the mannequins away. The city hasn't done anything. It's been 20 years.
0: 20 years. Is there even water in it?
4: I don't even know. You can't see. I've never seen a real person up there.
1: 6 feet tall.
4: Never.
1: That's pretty high up there.
2: Yeah. Does this guy happen to own the Toyota of North Hollywood?
3: Yeah. Always people car shopping. Even at 9 at night, people are car shopping over there.
0: I had double take. Well, yeah. So many people shopping.
3: Yeah, look like they're having a good time.
0: All right, Corey, you stay on hold. I like that.
1: That's a good one.
3: Giving Frank ideas.
0: Another mannequin in their front yard. Hello, Lynn.
9: Hi. How are you, family?
0: You got another mannequin in the front yard?
9: Yeah, so my Papa Tony, his favorite thing is bitches and booze. Sorry to say it that way, but he likes crazy girls. He has lots of girlfriends. He's an older gentleman. So when his girlfriends come over, he can never get rid of them. And then they'll call their drug dealers and, you know, so on and so on. So he decided to put a mannequin by his garage door dressed as a cop. So when the girls were there, they had no idea it was there because you couldn't see it at night. And he would flip the patio switch on. So the mannequins in the light looks like a person, looks like a cop standing there. And when they're calling people to come over for them, they see somebody and they call the house and they're immediately, there's a cop standing by your garage door, dude. And he's like, yeah, I know. He's my friend.
0: And so the girl takes off and he never comes back.
3: That's how he gets rid of him.
9: That's how he gets rid of him, trying to deter them. Real
0: man of genius. All right, stay on hold, Lynn. Okay, now we got to choose because we're short on time here. So we got Michelle, the original. Her neighbor has a life-size statue of a cow with a dead body outline in the yard. Lynn, her neighbor has a mannequin dressed as a cop. We just heard from Lynn.
3: Mm-hmm.
0: Now Larry, his neighbor has a V8 engine as a mailbox.
1: Yeah, that's cool, though.
0: Michelle, her neighbor, has baby cribs and toddler beds, and the guy came over in an aqua turquoise G-string. Mm-hmm. And Melissa, her neighbor, has two 10-foot skeletons that you get at Home Depot for decoration Halloween. They decorate it every single holiday. Two of them, each side of the yard.
1: At least they dress
3: it up. I gotta go with the... It was another Michelle, not the first Michelle, but the other Michelle.
2: I'm in.
3: Second Michelle, G-string.
0: Baby crib, front yard G-string.
3: Yes, because there's more to that story. That man is scary.
2: You see the junk in his yard. You see the junk in his G-string.
3: It's a mess.
1: Junk everywhere.
3: It's all a mess.
2: Junk.
3: And I think if you start digging, like you said, unearth some stuff, you're going to find missing people.
0: Uh-huh. All right, Michelle, you won.
9: Oh, wow, thank you.
0: All right.
9: I'm so excited.
0: Stand hold, okay?
2: Wait, what city is this in?
3: I'm curious.
0: But what city do you live?
9: I live in Harbor City, which is near Torrance. It's
3: South
9: City.
3: That explains everything.
0: Yeah. Oh, Michelle.
9: Yeah.
0: We'll hook you up. It is pizza day. Actually, it's pizza day and poop day. We just had some pizza delivered to 7-Eleven, probably pepperoni. It's so good. Thank you. What is it? Rodney?
3: Yep.
0: Rodney, thank you so much for providing the pizza on pizza day. And then obviously we're providing the poop later for poop day. Thank you. You did both.
3: Oh, and Julie.
0: Oh, Julie did too. Thanks, Julie.
3: Julie.
0: Yeah, police in Wisconsin used a drone to catch a serial defecator in the act at a city park on Thursday morning last week.
1: In the act?
0: I mean, the drone was like looking for this guy. Or,
3: and it's so easy to tell.
0: I say guy, but you know, we only judge a... cover by the book, usually probably white. Uh-huh. But when it comes to a serial defecator, man or woman?
3: Well, I will tell you this. Remember, years ago, I don't know about that, Frank. I don't know about that because years ago we did a story about this jogger. They were looking for this jogger, and it was a woman. And she would go, when she'd go on her morning runs, for whatever reason, it'd be like, oh my God. And she'd be pooping in people's yards. It's like, time out your stuff. Like, you know what? I
0: now maybe if you got whatever that disease is,
3: I wouldn't be a jogger. I just wouldn't.
0: And you're a long distance runner,
3: uh-huh. IBS or Crohn's. I'd be like, I'm going to find another way to work out at home by myself
2: by near a treadmill.
3: Yes, next to my toilet. I ain't going to be a long distance runner with IBS, Johnny.
0: That's probably why she ran like in the early morning, in the dark, before anybody got up, because she knew she had to take, you know, some street craps.
3: Oh my God. I mean,
0: but she loved running.
2: Yeah.
3: You know she loves I mean? The runs.
0: Sometimes people just, you know, they get that runner's high.
3: Yeah. And the runner's low. That's a real runner's low when you're pooping in somebody's front yard. A real runner's low. Yeah, this is my rock bottom.
0: I don't think I'd even stop if I was her. I think I'd just poop and run.
3: Yeah.
0: Just poop on the go.
3: Hi. Trying to make your your old time. I guess you just, I got to keep going.
0: I mean, if you've ever seen those running shorts, they have that liner in them, but they're very, very satiny and sheer, like as far as like easy, lightweight. So you probably just pull it to the side and just keep running.
3: Slide it to the side. Yeah.
0: And just poop and jog. Yeah. Log and jog. Log and jog.
3: I don't know.
0: She was going in people's front yards. Yeah, like maybe have your go-to root bushes.
3: Yeah, right.
0: Okay, we're going to plan this out. You know, maybe AI, it's one of the things AI could help with.
3: I usually get a cramp around.
0: I need to run about 10 miles a day, and I need to have like a bush every half a mile, like a good poop bush. I can help with that.
3: Calculating.
0: Thank you, Claude. You know, it's here, here, here, and here.
3: But this one will be called Clog.
0: Clog. Clog 2.0. Yeah. You know, I don't even know how to write code, and I came up with an app. I'm going to come up with Poop Bush for runners with Crohn's and...
3: Yeah. You're going to see it next year's Super Bowl. Uh-huh. You'll see it. You'll see Poop Bush. You'll be like, holy cow, Frank Kramer.
0: Look at that guy.
3: He did it.
0: Now he lives on an island somewhere.
3: Yeah.
0: Because of Poop Bush, the app. Who knew so many...
3: He actually named it Poop Bush Island.
0: So many people who run love to poop, too.
2: Not a single tree on the island, just a bunch of bushes.
0: Mm-hmm.
3: Very no shade, soil. Nothing. No. Mm. Hmm. Probably white.
0: I don't know. I have no idea who this person was. Yeah. But I'll probably go white. We're going white woman? All right.
3: Yeah.
0: 818-955-2955. Let's get some traffic.
10: Back up the trunk, let's get through. DJ to the front, that's the stereo.
11: Don't remember anything bad in a front yard, but the best thing I saw was a tree house. It was higher than the house and had no guardrail. Aki Kitayama here with a brief traffic update sponsored by the Crohn's at Colitis Foundation. Got a vehicle stalled in South LA. This is on the 110 southbound right before the 105 freeway. Stalled in one of the fast track lanes. The southbound drive really across in back at Martin Luther King. Got a dead battery, so waiting for a tow truck. In Boyle Heights, we got a crash now on the 60 west right into the I-5 interchange. Our vehicles are in the right hand lane. Need some help to get the right hand shoulder. That's at Newcrest Jump drive westbound from Downey Road into downtown LA. And then Westminster Siglet has been canceled on the 405 southbound for Westminster Boulevard. The right lane has been reopened. Still might have some right shoulder activity though. Southbound drive is backing up towards the 605. In Claremont, we got a crash on the 10 westbound to Indian Boulevard. We think the left lane is still blocked off. Might have a vehicle lying on its side. That's so from Central Avenue. The Crohn's and Colitis Foundation has been at the forefront of inflammatory bowel disease research and care for over 50 years. Learn more at crohnscolitisfoundation.org. 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
20: Howdy, Frank. Elon Musk has a theory. Do you want to hear it?
21: No. Yeah, I do.
20: Yeah, he's backing it. I don't know if it's his theory, but he's backing a theory.
7: Okay.
20: That women who take birth control are attracted to guys with more feminine features. I don't know anything about the theory itself, but he's saying, you know, there might be something to that. But what are feminine features? I mean, as far as what you're saying, a guy with feminine features. So what is that? There's the androgynous, but as far as feminine features on a guy, that's probably just one or two.
7: But are we talking about features they created or features they have naturally? Like, oh, frost,
20: I don't know.
7: Like
20: I don't even know what it
22: is. Hey, look at my new boobie.
7: No.
22: I lost fantasy football. Feminine feature.
7: Obviously not that. I'm saying somebody like somebody who's more slight, like short and not like
20: no, tiny guys. You can still be like, those tiny guys in the Napoleon complex, they could probably be over. Not a feminine feature, just being tiny. I wouldn't call, what's his name from Game of Thrones? Peter
7: Dinklage.
20: There's not a feminine feature on that guy.
7: Right.
20: Tiny little guy.
7: So we're figuring this out.
3: Yeah, I feel like he's asserting to more of the personality features.
7: See, that's just it. You know, it's physical,
3: not,
7: yeah.
3: It's not the alpha type of mentality that...
20: That's stereotypical.
3: I mean, they're the ones who essentially are the breeders in this category of
20: feminine
3: conversation.
20: The feminine beta.
3: Beta or Sigma. Mm. It can go either way.
20: But to be a guy, you're more alpha. You're a hunter. Go get it.
3: Yeah, so...
20: But I think when it features... You wouldn't say personality. You'd say personality. With more of a feminine personality. More.
7: So like a weak jaw? Like a not a...
20: Look at Johnny. What is a feminine feature? Does Johnny have any feminine features?
7: Lips.
11: He got that cute little nose.
16: Mm.
20: No, he does not. If a chick has that nose, she's gross. But I will go with Heidi on the lips. Uh-huh. I think it's, yeah.
7: A full...
20: Johnny's lips and Jordan's hips.
7: Oh, yeah. Hey.
20: This beer's kicking in.
16: Hey, baby.
7: Yeah.
20: Yeah, but as far as each of the guys in the show, ladies, what's our feminine feature? If we had to, okay. Go. We got Jordan's hips.
3: All right, fine.
20: I don't know.
3: I'll go with it.
7: But it's hard to look at you and see anything feminine.
20: That's what I'm saying.
7: Yeah.
20: You can't see his ass like I can.
7: Right, that's true. But I'm going to look at it later.
20: All right.
7: I'm going to walk by you and look at it.
20: I'll wait for you. What's my feminine feature? Physical.
7: Small hands.
20: Small hands.
7: Oh. Yeah, you got lady fingers.
11: Nah.
20: I got big palms and small hands. Look how big my palms are. Very small fingers.
7: It's like your big sack, small wiener thing.
20: Yeah,
7: not small,
20: it's like my fingers never grew on my baby hand, but my palms did.
7: You got man palms and kid fingers.
20: Yeah, man palms, kid fingers. It sounds like what's being served at Mockcella. Yeah. Can I get some man palms and kid fingers?
7: Yeah. Does it come with any sauces?
20: Barbecue sauce?
7: I'm so glad you said barbecue.
20: Honey mustard?
3: Extra napkins?
7: You're definitely going to need extra napkins.
16: What about the hair?
20: My hands are like rough old lady hands. So it's like, as far as feminine, they might be small as a feminine hand. But
7: yeah.
20: I mean, you would never mistake this if I stuck it through a wall.
7: I wouldn't
20: that
7: think
20: this
7: that's
20: is a woman's hand.
7: Same for me. You wouldn't think that either with me.
20: No, I wouldn't think it's a woman's hand.
7: No, you're like, I don't know.
20: Yeah, if I said masculine feature, I would say your hands.
7: I got some paws.
20: Yeah. Your hands.
7: I mean, even when I go get a manicure.
20: Your shoulders, your broad shoulders.
7: Yes. Yes.
20: Yeah.
7: Uh-huh.
20: All right, so as
7: feminine
20: far,
7: features of Renee.
20: Are you trying to create feminine features, Ray? He's there puckering on himself. He's like, what are mine? What are mine? It's like, I do me so hard. What are mine?
7: I don't know. Your tucked penis?
20: Why are you puckering, Renee?
21: Maybe they should.
20: You don't have feminine lips. Renee, a feminine feature on Renee.
7: I would say... his skin is very smooth and
20: hairless. Yeah. He's hairless.
7: Hairless and ladylike. That's
20: you are a hairless man.
21: It's the Native American in me.
7: Oh, yeah.
20: Shut up, Renee.
21: Yeah, it is.
7: Those cheekbones.
21: How? Oh, wait. Yeah, it is. I have the high cheekbones.
7: Uh-huh.
21: And my dad had like a hairy back and hairy chest, and I don't have that. So I got like more of like...
20: Yeah, your mom's
7: Native
20: chest
7: American.
21: And back. My mom's chest and back, yeah.
20: And you're white, Renee. You're a coconut. Shut up.
21: That's true. Wait, you guys didn't say what are my features?
7: I said your skin. Your hairless.
20: Your hairless skin.
7: Yeah, you don't really grow
20: Johnny's
7: hair.
20: Johnny's lips, Jordan's hips. But you said you can't say my hands because, I mean, like I said I stuck them through a glory hole. You'd think they're a man. So you're not going to like stick your thing in it.
16: No, not at all. No, I let the hair.
20: What if anybody does that through a glory hole?
7: I'm sure,
20: could you stick your arms through there?
7: Sure.
20: What? Really?
7: I'm sure that exists. Right. Should we freshen our drinks and circle back later?
20: All right. So my hair?
7: No.
16: Yeah. Look at how feathered it is. Look at that.
7: I mean, that's just
3: it's a good head of hair.
16: Yeah.
7: With the back of the head, anyway. Yeah. I don't know what the top
16: that
7: looks like.
16: That little blowout you got going there.
7: Uh huh.
16: Yeah. Look like my third grade math teacher.
11: I think it's your eyes, Frank.
23: That's what I was thinking, too.
20: Oh, I got feminine eyes?
11: Yeah. Before the shingles.
20: Yeah, my shingles.
7: Pre-shingles.
11: Yeah.
20: My right eye is still feminine. My left eye is just like...
7: Giving up on life?
20: Yeah, it's just giving up. It's like, hell with this. Where's Nia Peoples?
7: Oh, yeah, Nia Peoples lost her eye to shingles, too. Oh.
20: Also, what could go wrong here? Data centers are being guarded by robot dogs. Yeah.
7: Robot dogs?
20: Yep.
7: Okay.
3: He's those, like a Boston Dynamic kind of dogs. Yeah. That got, like, cameras on them. Or
7: Boston Terrier Dynamic, yeah. I think is what you're talking
3: about.
7: Yeah. Yeah, right. Yeah.
3: They put flamethrowers or anything on this thing yet?
7: Yeah, what do they do to you if you break in?
3: Protecting the perimeters?
20: Yep.
3: Okay.
20: No. If you just want to swing by and check out a data center to see, oh my God, look at that thing. They're going to have robot dogs protecting them. And that's what, you know, they're being called robot dogs, but they're basically just, yeah, the four-legged bots, mm-hmm. roughly the size of large dogs that can patrol fences, inspect equipment, and flag any issues before they turn into costly outages. Robot dogs have already been deployed by first responders and the military. But this gig, say it's perfect because robot dogs, who prefer a career that allows them to, you know, watch a lot of YouTube. For what it's worth, a robot dog cost about, what do you think?
3: Oh, robot
7: dog. 40 grand.
20: 40 grand.
3: That seems high.
7: Well, listen, what was the regular dog for the police who come in here is $12,000 to train like an
20: Belgian
7: actual
20: Malinois.
7: Mm-hmm. Yeah.
20: What do you think, Johnny? She said 40 grand.
16: Ooh, yeah.
7: Let's programming.
16: Go, I'm going to go 100 grand.
20: 100 grand.
16: 100 grand.
7: Ooh, damn.
21: Go even lower. I'll go 25 grand.
20: 25 grand.
3: Okay. Yeah, that's pretty solid. I like that one. But we'll go 30 grand.
20: 30?
0: 35 grand.
20: 35. So who said 100?
16: I did.
20: Johnny, get up here on the stage.
7: Yeah.
0: Oh,
20: the cost of a robot dog is between $175,000 to $300,000. We had the flamethrower and the jelly sleeve. Well, then this is a four-legged bot. I mean, they're calling it a robot dog, though, because it walks around and it's about the size of a large dog. Yeah. But it's not technically, it doesn't have a dog head on it. It's just a headless, walking, flame-throwing jelly sleeve.
7: Can you not say dog head and jelly sleeve? I mean, this
20: is... That's what I'm saying. It's like it's throwing you off, but it's calling it a robot dog.
3: I thought we would have got him down to, like, to a cheaper price by now.
7: We probably will, like, in a year from now. They'll be like, remember those robot dogs? You can get one at Costco now for $800.
20: I didn't realize. I mean, I guess if you pay for the robot dog once, then that's just what you pay for it. You don't have to pay it to be the security guard.
3: Good point.
20: It says the cost for a human guard is around $150,000. Really?
3: Well, I guess you're paying a service. It's not just the guy standing there.
7: Because you need the 24-hour.
20: It's $150,000. For the guy standing there.
16: Mm.
20: So if you got two guys standing there, it's $300,000.
16: Dang. Yeah.
7: Whoa.
20: And then I guess there might be shift change. I mean, if there's one guy who works 12-hour shift, the other guy comes in 12-hour shift, it's $300,000 a day.
3: Yep.
20: Or $300 a year for both those guys.
16: Yeah.
7: Damn.
20: You get two dogs.
7: Done.
3: Never cover it.
7: No lunch break. You know what I'm saying?
20: No health care. Yeah. Well, I mean, you might have to go down.
7: That's probably maintenance.
20: Might have gone Jiffy Lube every now and then, but still. Yeah, not everything about the future is completely robotic, though. Researchers at Australian biotech startup are working on a biological data center, which don't rely on chips like AI companies. They're powered by many more human brain cells. What is going on? No.
7: Where are they getting those? I mean, certainly not Johnny.
20: They don't require actual humans, technically. Just neurons derived from human blood stem cells. And I was reading something the other day.
7: Hmm.
20: I was like, do we need this? I guess, I mean, that they were able to make a human egg out of non-reproductive cells. So they could make a human egg out of skin cells. And they've been trying in these labs for years now to be able to make sperm and eggs from non-reproductive cells.
7: Sounds like a horrible breakfast if you're asking me.
20: Sperm and eggs?
7: Could I get the sperm and eggs? Yeah. Oh, scrambled.
20: Mm-hmm. Scrambled. Oh, only the next day.
7: Mm. Depends on how good you are.
16: Yeah. See, you I like my sperm and eggs.
20: All right, you got to the diner on out on Route 486.
7: That's in Indiana.
20: Are you 486? Is that day
7: after? Oh, Route
20: 486.
16: I like my sperm and eggs a little runny, you know.
7: It's a good plan B. A little runny. over easy. She's so easy.
20: Uh-huh. I was like, you know, why are you doing this? They said they did it in mice. And they said, usually when you do something in mice, that eventually it could be, you know, work in humans. They haven't done this in humans. Like, they have grown human embryos from just these skin cell man-made eggs to a certain point. Like, for 6 days, they'll grow them. But for right now, somehow, it's like the chromosome matching up. Like, you got the 23 chromosomes from the father and 23 from the mother. And then they, you know, combine and give your own DNA sequence.
7: Mm-hmm.
20: And if you get an extra one or one too less, you know, it's like that's when you get problems. And so, yeah, they were having problems, like, you know, of it being too many. So they haven't, like, grown any past 6 days. I'm like, you figure Dr. Moreau somewhere out there is growing something.
7: I'm sure it's part
20: of that cloning process, but it's not technically a clone. Because they said they can take... This is basically so, like, you know, if Heidi and her wife wanted to have a baby that would be biologically both of them, uh-huh, they could take skin cells from her wife and maybe a Heidi egg or whatever. Or two gay dudes who'd have
7: still
20: no
7: got eggs
20: be
7: baby,
20: able to
7: yeah.
20: be able to create something that's both them.
7: Mm-hmm.
20: But it's like, but why else would we be working on that at all? For it does help that with infertility, but it's like,
7: well, there are guys who don't produce sperm.
20: I know, but it just seems like they've been working on this for like 8 years. And that's like that, they give you the fluffy story in the news to go, this is what it's for, this is what how great it could be.
7: It could help families, yeah.
20: Mm. Help families or help people, you know, stem cells, help people walk again. But it's like, okay, but what are they really using it for? And they've already done it in humans. But I guess not here, because we don't allow that. The U.S. has laws against doing stuff like that.
3: I think international courts have laws against it,
20: too. This happened in Japan.
3: But...
20: I was reading about it, dude. My science mags. But still, I was like, what the f*** is going on?
3: This is literally how, like, the Clone War started.
20: Yes, Jordan.
3: It's literally a clone army is why the only reason to have this kind of a database.
20: Not because you want two gay dudes to have kids. No. That are biologically
7: creating
20: both them.
7: Wonderful families, yeah.
3: Yeah.
20: But I'm saying that's the smoke. That's the fluff. That's where you're feeling good about it. And all of a sudden, the clone army shows up in La Quinta, and you're going to be, well, damn it.
7: Yeah.
20: What have I done?
7: Not prepared.
20: What have I done?
7: Yeah, yeah.
20: Yeah, I just don't know why. Maybe he gets one of those scientists on the phone to go, really?
7: And aren't we?
20: You don't have some weird thing mopping the floor around there? Like the first one.
7: Mm-hmm. Still working out the kinks.
20: Yeah. He's just got mop hands because his chromosomes give him mop hands.
7: He looks like a scrubbing bubble, but like in human form.
20: Yeah, he's like a mobile car wash guy.
7: Mixed with flailing, flicking, flacking.
20: Oh, yeah. I mean,
7: flailing
20: it's
7: like,
3: wavy it's a, of
7: yeah.
3: Yeah.
7: With scrub brushes.
20: Morning sample one.
0: Good morning.
20: Jesus Christ. What
7: sample
20: are we doing?
7: One. It's not good. I can tell you that. It's not.
20: And whatever you hear, it's already way beyond that. And whatever fluff is a lie. So,
3: mm-hmm. Basically. Mm-hmm.
7: We're just getting a taste, and it's been going on for so long.
20: So, I guess if these robot dogs become a thing, I guess there's questions you got to ask yourself before getting a robot dog.
7: Mm.
20: Like, am I ready to clean up piles of batteries all over the floor?
7: Well, yeah. You know they're gonna.
20: Will it still get me laid when I take it to the dog park?
3: Yeah, probably.
7: It may not be as helpful as a golden retriever puppy.
20: Well, if it has vibration settings on it, it might be.
7: I'm not sure.
20: Questions to ask yourself before getting a robot dog. Do I just press the reset button to bring it back to life after Christy Gnome shoots it?
7: Oh,
3: man.
7: You got to do a hard reboot.
20: If I want to get it spayed or neutered, do I take it to an Apple store?
7: Yeah, right there at the Genius Bar. They'll get it done. Make an appointment, though.
20: When it humps a pillow, will it leave an oil stain? Do I feed it milk bolts?
7: Milk bolts, Frank Kramer.
3: That's good.
20: Will it still love me even though it has no soul? Oh, wait, that was a question to ask yourself if you want to get a cat. Okay, never mind.
7: Oh, yeah, different list.
20: Yeah.
1: Cat pervert.
20: Oh, speaking of technology, there's now a wearable device that can track how often you fart. Don't we have that? It's called a nose.
7: No, you're probably not paying attention, though.
20: Oh, no, yeah. Believe me.
7: Why do we need to know that?
20: You know, I know every time I fart. I've never, farted and go, who farted? And everybody's like, it was you, dude. I'm like, it was me?
7: Sometimes you fart.
20: And I'm not at that age.
7: Walking down the hallway and you farted. And maybe you're talking to somebody and you're not even paying attention. Oh, I think I farted.
16: It's not like you're writing
20: I'm just
16: down.
20: Walking and talking to someone and just fart.
7: I mean, you're not pushing. It just happened, you know?
20: No, that's I'm not
7: you take
20: there.
7: A step or you giggle, you laugh, and you go...
20: We're in different parts of our life. I'm not there yet, okay? I didn't know you were, but
7: you've
20: I'm
7: never
20: not,
7: laughed and farted? Come on.
20: No. Sorry.
7: You every time you fart, you have to forcibly fart. You push it. Push.
20: I don't necessarily. I mean, I have an urge to fart, and I will open the gates. But I'm not just like. Bah-ha! I mean, it's like there's not a fart waiting. I mean, it's right there to go in case a good laugh comes. No, I've never farted and laughed. I've laughed at farts, but never the other way around.
7: Maybe it's a guy girl thing.
20: Yeah, you got to work.
7: I've done
20: on,
7: that for
20: you
7: years. It's not
20: your,
7: an old.
20: You got to work on your pelvic floor. You're
7: my
20: like
7: pelvic floor
20: flapping
7: is
20: and farting.
7: Strong.
20: If you let a fart sneak out just by walking and talking to somebody, I think you probably got a little loosey goosey going
7: it's
20: on.
7: It's called crop dusting.
20: A couple extra holds on the second clock on your keegs.
7: Do it longer. I got you.
20: Okay. Like I'm try to do sets of 7 seconds. 10 sets of 7 seconds.
7: Ten sets of 7 seconds. Okay. Well, that's getting put in the routine today. I can tell you that right now.
20: That's right. I almost want to feel like it's fatigued.
7: Yeah. You want it to really start to quiver? Is that what you're looking for?
20: That's when you don't know if you're pulling or pushing anymore.
7: Yeah. All right. Maybe it's just me.
20: You need that badge like a military haircut.
7: High tie, baby. High tie. Sir, yes, sir.
1: You're so ugly you can be a modern art masterpiece.
3: I see that's your Kegel.
7: Sir, yes, sir.
20: Yeah, exactly. That's
7: it's my drill
20: that's
7: instructor.
20: How flimsy it is. Mm-hmm. You look like a walrus with palsy. That's bad.
7: You're picturing it. I'm picturing it.
20: No, the team of scientists built a small wearable device about the size of a nickel that clips onto your underwear and records every time you rip one.
7: So this is would this be attached to some sort of fart watch? some sort of
20: marker now for an extra hour. Yeah.
7: Fart wearable.
1: What?
20: Doctors behind the study say it's serious science because right now there's no baseline for healthy gas levels. So if someone's a chronic farter, there is no, like, hey, if you fart more than so many times a day, you need to get in here and get looked at because that's not, but there is no baseline. So they're going to try to measure people's just natural farts. Like they did with sheep in the wild to say, hey, if we figured out a way to hook up, you know, containment devices to sheep's asses,
7: the methane.
20: We could power the world.
7: Can you? Mentor was there this whole time. Your grandpa could have run a whole country.
20: Oh, yeah.
7: After a good bowl of chili.
20: Just a bunch of sheep out there wearing, like, reverse scuba tanks. just collecting.
7: They call them scuba tanks.
20: Mark her down. That's two extra hours she's got.
7: I gotta stop talking.
20: Two extra hours unpaid.
7: Mm-hmm. Not gonna argue.
20: One of the doctors said more than one in five people report experiencing excess intestinal gas. But right now, there's no objective measure of whether they're telling the truth or not. Why am I telling you I have excess gas, but I'm lying?
7: Right.
20: I'm farting a lot, Doc. Really? I don't believe you. No, I really am. Are you kidding?
7: You're lying about your farts.
20: Nobody farts that much. You're lying.
7: You're exaggerating.
20: Why would I tell my doctor that? People, when you lie to your doctor, you're lying about things that make you look normal. Not that you fart all the time.
7: Mm-hmm. And yes, you have one or two glasses of wine a week.
20: Every step.
7: Yes, I floss twice a day. Of course.
20: Yeah, that's when you lie.
7: Not, I haven't flossed in 7 years. Nuh-uh. Yeah. You get in there, you'll see.
20: Last time my teeth were cleaned was at the vet.
7: It was that bad. We're going to have to put him under. Oh, my God.
20: Is it already time for traffic, Jordan? My God.
2: From the streets of Sacramento to the freeways of LA.
4: Thank
2: Thank you very much. Have a good day. Hockey Kitty, I'm here with the Beach Traffic Update sponsored by Lowe's. Crash just reported in Ontario on the 10 Westman or Archibald Avenue. Early reports is the right lane is blocked off. Don't see heavy delays yet, but keep an eye on that as you approach Archibald. In Diamond Bar, we got a crash on the 60 Westman past Diamond Bar Boulevard. I got two vehicles in the fast lane, so they're waiting for help to get to the right-hand shoulder. Stop and go drive starting back at Highway 71. And then in South LA, got a vehicle stalled out on the 110 South or 105. They were able to get from the middle lane over to the center divider, but it's still kind of slow coming down from Martin Luther King. In Santa Clarita, we got a vehicle stalled on the 5 South of past Lyons Avenue. They also made it into the center divider, but the southbound drive is kind of slow from McBean Parkway. They're asking for help to get to the right-hand shoulder. Watch for that traffic break. 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

0: Probably a good thing you're home, Heidi, because I don't know if you're going to handle this stuff. These off-air conversations, crazy. We're talking about, taboo. There's a sex taboo, I think, considered sexually taboo. And Heidi's like mine. And I thought about that, and I was like, well, yeah, I mean, yours is considered taboo, too, I guess. But as far as the Bible goes, that the Lord wouldn't see the sex that I was originally talking about as taboo, but still looks at Heidi's as taboo. Okay?
1: Can't imagine what that could be.
0: Lord's okay with it.
1: Well, I gotta say, the Lord gets mentioned, or gets quite a bit of shout-outs during sex, so I think he'd be fine with a lot of it.
0: No matter what's happening?
1: Oh God. He doesn't have to do anything, and he's still getting shouted out.
0: I'm like, who's God?
1: Should I be jealous of him?
0: That super insecure guy who's like really questioning about anything you say.
1: Who's
0: this God guy?
1: Yeah,
0: you shouted his name out during sex. I want to know who he is.
1: Yeah, so somebody you work with, somebody at the gym. I mean,
0: let me check your phone.
1: What's the deal?
0: OMG. Is this code? You're talking to him again?
1: Thank you, God. Super insecure guy.
0: Super insecure guy.
1: Yeah.
0: It's a character of Saturday Night Live. Super insecure guy. Did you have any guesses before I reveal? Some people are calling in or texting the show. Threesomes? No.
2: Okay.
0: I don't know if God's down with that.
3: No.
0: That seems like more of a orgy thing. I don't know if God was down with that.
1: Before I don't have a guess, but I do have a question. I'll just ask you. Have you done this, Frank?
0: No.
2: Oh.
0: And would I do it? No.
2: Whoa.
3: Huh. Well, that kind of changes my answer.
0: Well, what the hell was your answer? You thought I'd do it. Taboo sex you thought I would do?
3: I'll show you, and then maybe you can clean it up for the people
1: on the air. Let's see.
0: Licking. Why can't you say that?
1: It's a graphic depiction of taboo.
0: No, not of a function of that has nothing to do with the functioning of the whole. It's of me doing something to whole.
2: Yeah, that's the depiction of a sex act.
0: But the one thing that I'm doing by itself is completely fine to mention. If I was just licking a lollipop.
2: Yes. Yeah, correct. Yeah.
0: So licking is not bad.
2: It's the placement of the
0: tongue. You could say booty hole is not bad to talk about.
1: No, just in
0: regular conversation without describing exactly what a booty hole does.
2: Space in between the
0: right?
2: two.
0: Right, JD?
3: Yeah.
0: Fine line, right?
3: Yes.
0: Okay. So anyway, no. You think God be down with that? Probably not.
3: Nah, because it's not like
0: no, he's not. Like, I'm just telling you right now, he's not.
3: Penetration wise,
1: because Jesus, he loves the washing of the feet.
0: Yeah.
1: So I think you getting your feet washed.
0: Who does that with a foot?
1: It's been. Have you not seen the foot at the pleasure chest in West Hollywood?
0: I have not. I think when I saw the fist, I changed aisles. Yeah. I didn't go down to the ankle.
1: I don't think
0: section.
1: This aisle's for me.
0: Yeah. As soon as I saw that, I was like, I need some help over here. I'm in the wrong.

0: because it's who you're with. Another woman. Uh-huh.
1: Yeah, right.
0: So this is a similar, it's a taboo about who you're with.
2: Oh.
0: Not an act. It's, you know, you could just be doing the most lovemaking of lovemaking.
1: It's the who of the who, what, when, where, why. It's the who.
2: Okay.
1: But that Jesus would be fine with, but you've never done
0: God,
1: and wouldn't do.
0: His dad.
1: Or God. God would be fine down. With.
0: I don't think Jesus
1: but you've
0: would
1: not done and would okay. not do.
0: I would okay. not do it. I'm about, I would not lower myself. Mm. I'm not that desperate.
2: Okay.
0: Or good. Or just diabolical. I'm not that horrible of a person.
1: That's is why it sex with your sister?
0: My God.
3: Oh, Jesus.
4: What about your pet?
5: Gross.
0: JD.
2: It wouldn't be a pet.
0: Well, I'm glad you both think I wouldn't do that.
2: Right.
1: Well, it's a compliment, really, right. if you think about it.
2: See?
0: But See? Do you really think God's down with that? No.
1: Well, listen, in biblical times, Frank, there weren't a lot of people, right? I mean, let's see. There's Adam and Eve, and Adam and Eve had Cain and Abel. Now, Eve's got to have sex with either Cain and or Abel to make some more children.
4: Mary had a little lamb.
1: Well, it's
0: what I don't know. Maybe all the sisters. Yeah, maybe
3: a lot of shepherds the in the Bible.
2: Shepherds.
0: Yeah. Uh-huh. The sheep effort? No, Jordan. Okay.
1: Way to clean it up.
4: That's kind of where I was going.
2: It's a guess.
1: Yeah, all it's guesses. A guess.
0: Oh, let's see.
1: This is a tough one.
0: Somebody saying cousins, incest, outdoor sex.
2: Wait, what's wrong with outdoors?
0: I think it's just public. Like, it's kind of taboo to do it outside, but God wouldn't care. But that's not more taboo than Heidi's sex.
2: Yeah.
0: Jeez. I'm just going to tell you.
1: Give us a clue.
0: I've given you clues.
1: No, but they're too... No, you
2: it's
1: really
2: It's the
1: haven't.
2: Who. It's not the where.
1: It's
0: that's the
1: who,
0: major
1: not
0: clue.
1: The where.
0: Who?
1: Yeah. I said sister.
0: I said,
1: and you
0: no.
1: made me feel like I was just an idiot.
0: No, because I don't think God'd be cool with that. Incest, I think, isn't that one of the Ten Commandments?
1: No.
2: I feel like it's...
0: Should be.
2: It's around, it's number 11. It barely got
0: I bring down
2: shot.
0: These 15, smash, 10.
1: Yeah.
0: It was on the 15 that was the tablet that was dropped.
1: Thou
0: history
1: shall
0: of the
1: not
0: world.
1: Part have one. Sex with your sister.
0: Part two. That part two, part one. I guess I'm just going to tell you. Michelle, adultery. No, that's what's that. You know, so not covet thy neighbor's wife.
2: Yeah.
0: Mm. Mm-hmm. That is the part of the Ten Commandments, right?
2: Yeah.
0: And that is not looked kindly upon by God. So adultery, no. They'd stone you to death, that stuff, back in the day.
6: Yeah, it got crazy in biblical days. They go, like, for real, for
0: hardcore.
6: Real. Yeah.
0: So, Corey, any guess? Since you're like the most godlike of all of us.
6: Thanks.
0: Taboo sex that God's down with.
6: Have we said the rear end?
1: We did.
6: Yeah. We did? Yeah. Okay, I was taking calls. Sorry.
3: Yeah. We didn't get really specific.
1: Well, you know, said it in a ladylike way.
0: Yeah. It's not anything to do with the booty. Okay? Let's just leave the booty out of it.
6: Okay. Okay. No, you said lick. I ain't talking about
1: there's no, levels. No. Got it.
6: So nothing back there.
0: No. Like I said, has
2: nothing. Yeah, no, you can't.
0: You can't say
2: what?
0: That. You can't say
2: that.
0: It's a word.
1: The wheels.
0: You can't say that. I'm not wrong. We are out of. We are out. Out of all delay. We are out of all
2: running it out.
4: I'm supposed to turn the mics off.
0: We're out of all delay.
1: Good night, everybody.
0: So let's take calls. No, we're not taking calls. I'm kidding. No, we're not taking calls.
1: So it's the who of all of it. It could be the simplest. It could be the simplest act. It could be missionary position.
0: It could be making love.
4: How about a harem of wives?
0: And it's still taboo. It could be making love. It's just maybe not accepted when you find out who you're making love to. It's like, so, who are you making love to? Wait, really? Wait, that person you're making love to? Wasn't that the same person I'm thinking of? Yeah, it's the same person. Really? Mm. Oh, my God. Why would you do that? Now, there's my clue and scene.
2: Why would you do that?
1: It is... your brother's wife.
0: Yes.
1: What?
2: Whoa.
1: See, I told you I just needed a clue.
2: That makes sense.
0: It's way more taboo than Heidi's sex. Uh-huh. It's like sleeping with your brother's wife, but back in the God days, it's like, hey, I think it was in the Proverbs. Hey, sleep with your brother's wife. He's not able. You know, he's Cain.

0: Cain's not able.
1: Give her the cane.
2: That's right, because you took over your brother's wife and the rest of his property
3: to take if care he was of her. To perish.
1: Right. Mm-hmm. Wow. Right. But in today's world, that if you found out that, I guess, Heidi was sleeping with his, with her brother's
3: I'm sleeping with
1: ex,
3: Nick?
1: Wanda.
3: Oh.
1: Heidi and Wanda are hooking up. That was his brother's ex. That's her brother's ex. Wow. Uh-huh. They'd be like, ew. I mean, wait, double the
3: same,
1: taboo.
3: The same Wanda that your brother, yeah. Really?
1: Like I said, I would never do that. I'm not desperate enough to do that. It's like, you know, there's plenty of people out there. I need to sleep with like
3: a lot of fish in the sea.
1: A brother. Let me like go as far as like saying a friend's ex-wife or something like that. It's like, no. Mm-hmm. It's just seriously became off limits for the rest of my life. And I don't really, you know.
3: And you were family for a while. Like, depending on how long. It's like, that's my sister. That's my brother. You know,
1: I bring it up. Okay, law, so if you're doing that currently, if you ended up, you know, sleeping with, hooking up with a relative's ex, give us a call. 818-955-2955. And is it still going on? Like, did you end up with them? Because there's those stories, you know, that's like, is my sister's ex... But now we're married, and now we have a kid together. It's like it was taboo, and then you decided to make it lifestyle. And now it's like you don't get invited to Christmas anymore because you're so in love. 818-955-2955.
3: Can you imagine you and Carmen break up, and your sister Leslie starts dating her?
1: Well, let's do it more straight, because I think, you know, the lesbian thing really throws everything off here. With like, it's like there's too much taboo going on. So it'd be like. I had two sisters, so you got a sister, so that really wouldn't work out for you either. So you got to have an opposite same sex sibling. So Jordan,
2: I got two
1: brothers. Your brothers.
2: Yeah, I got two of them.
1: Yeah,
3: and then just got divorced.
1: And even if you know Jen got hit by a bus, and say his wife was on the same bus, and then you he was on the same bus.
2: Jen. Okay,
1: and then so you end up sleeping with his wife.
2: Nope.
4: It's okay.
2: No, it's not okay.
1: There you go.
2: It's still not
1: it's
2: okay.
1: It's okay.
2: In God's eyes. Sure.
4: You know.
1: Yeah, you want to go back Old Testament. Yeah, it's fine. Really good.
4: Doesn't this happen with a lot of soldiers, though? It's like the soldier, you know, goes off to war, leaves the wife at home, and then...
3: His brother who's home?
4: Yeah. Takes care of
3: her. You think that's just like mowing the grass and making sure she's...
1: You never mow another man's lawn.
5: Yeah. Was that Brad Pitt movie?
2: Legends of the Fall. Yeah.
1: Legends of the Fall.
2: I think she made her way through all three brothers.
5: Yeah, all three.
2: Yeah.
4: Wow.
1: My God. What was her name? The actress?
3: Binoche? No.
1: No. She's a great crier. I mean, I've never seen like such a pretty crier.
3: Helena? No. Damn it.
2: Let's see.
3: Helena Bonham Carter.
2: Oh, no, Julie Orman.
3: Julie Orman. Yes. Julie Orman.
1: So I bring this up because, come on, people, call in. It's almost like a confession, or you're admitting the fact that you slept with your... Was it a sibling's, you know, ex? Was it your ex's parent?
3: Yeah,
1: ooh. You end up sleeping with your ex's dad? I'm not talking about stepmoms either. Because that's completely understandable.
3: Just check Johnny's.
1: That's not nearly as taboo. That's kind of hot. So don't even bother calling into bitch brag. That your stepmom got stuck in the dryer and something happened.
5: What about a guy who has sex with a daughter-in-law?
1: That way, it's still like you were married into the family. I was sure you're still sleeping with your son's wife.
3: Even if it's ex-wife.
5: That's not a brother, though. That's like a father.
1: Yeah.
5: Yeah.
1: So it could be father, could be sibling. And how far does that go down the road? Like, it's the same as, like, cousins. Could you sleep with your second cousin's ex-husband? I mean, in that weird way, it's like, hey, I think you can sleep with a third cousin, right?
4: I think it's better than...
1: Or second cousin? Can you sleep with a second cousin?
3: Yeah, probably fine.
1: And genetically, you're fine?
4: Yeah.
3: Yeah.
1: So, well, Kim Kardashian is reportedly dating F1 star Lewis Hamilton, who was once linked to Kendall Jenner a decade ago.
2: A decade ago?
3: Oh.
1: How old is Kendall Jenner? She's 28? Let's hope. Yeah, how old is Kendall Jenner?
2: 30.
1: Okay. 30.
2: She's 30.
1: So yeah. She was, you know, 20. She, and then
3: I think
1: 10 years later, her sister starts dating a guy that she probably slept with when she was 20.
3: Right.
1: So is that, I mean, that's, huh? I mean, he could really get anybody he wanted. I mean, he's a F1 driver, good-looking dude. Mm-hmm. And I'm Kim Kardashian, especially if, like, for him going, I slept with your sister, but I'm not going to, or maybe he's going to tear through them all. I don't know.
3: Mm-hmm, mm-hmm. I don't know.
1: All right, we got Michelle. A guy slept with both of her sister-in-laws.
0: Married one and had children by both.
1: All right, Stark, okay, you were talking to the hold voice. Now, listen, you had this experience of somebody slept with your ex-husband?
0: So my ex-husband has three sisters. And there was a guy who had a crush on one of the sisters, so he was hanging around the house. He ended up getting the other sister pregnant at 13. So he had a child by her. And then, like, 10 years later, the other sister who he had the original crush on, they met somewhere in town. He ended up marrying her. So he had dated got one sister pregnant, married that sister, and then ended up having a child by that second sister. So he did end up marrying, like, he dated one sister, married the other sister, and then had kids by both.
3: So the kids are not only half-siblings, they're also a cousin.
0: Cousins, and yeah, I used to joke because I was like, yeah, this is a whole, I'm my own grandpa story. Remember that song?
3: Yeah.
0: It was very confused. So, like, my children's cousins were cousins by both sisters and the one guy.
1: So they were sister cousins.
0: Yeah. They were sister cousins. And auntie grandmas and all kinds of stuff. Yeah, it was
3: auntie
0: pretty.
3: Grandmas.
0: It was auntie grandmas.
3: Oh, my God.
1: Auntie grandmas. Oh, my God.
3: Jerry.
0: It was pretty funny.
1: Well, I guess when the story starts out, a 13-year-old got pregnant, I guess, yeah, the rest doesn't really surprise us much. Uh-huh. Just like,
0: well, and that
1: as,
0: was
1: like,
0: back in the 70s. She used to wear the big puffy shirts. They didn't even know she was pregnant until she practically popped out the kids, so.
1: And did they not have age restrictions in the 70s? I think they did.
0: Oh, they did, but I don't think anybody listened to them back then.
1: But not even, like, after the fact? It's like, so who's the father? And then they go.
0: No. Huh? She ended up keeping the baby and raised it. And, she was just always kind of raised as, like, my husband's little sister. And then.
1: If I give you the Knott's Berry Farm tickets, will you take the sister cousins with you to Knott's Berry Farm? As, like, an outing and then tell them how you won.
3: An 8-pack, Frank. My God.
1: You.
0: I would, except they're my ex's family, so I really can't take them. We don't talk a whole lot anymore.
1: Oh yeah, you
0: got. But I will take the Knott's Berry Farm tickets. That would be awesome.
1: You got out of that crazy family, huh?
0: I did.
1: All right, Michelle, I'm going to give you that 4-pack to Knott's Berry Farm.
0: Well, thank you.
1: There you go. Stay at home. All right. Well, Johnny says his brother-in-law married his first cousin. But I think we're going back to the family tree now. This is about dating somebody or sleeping with somebody that your family slept with. Mm-hmm. There's no relation. It's just a taboo. You just don't go there because unless it's been permitted, like, you know what? Go for it.
3: When I'm gone, I want you to be with my sister. I mean,
1: this was a dating situation with Kim Kardashian and going out with Lewis Hamilton and Kendall Jennerton. So they weren't married. It was just like you dated the guy. So I guess you'd have to go and go, hey, Kendall, I'm thinking about going out with this guy. Is it cool? You still have to, after a decade, say, I have to ask her if it's cool. Yeah. She's like, I don't care. Go
3: ahead.
1: Whatever.
3: Do it. He's
1: have
3: nice.
1: Fun.
3: He just wasn't he wasn't for me.
1: But you still got to ask, right?
3: I think so.
6: That's what's going on right now at B2K, the group.
1: Oh. Really?
6: Yeah. So Omarion, the lead singer, uh-huh, has a baby mama named April. She's currently dating Tay Diggs, the actor.
1: Uh-huh, yeah.
3: Okay.
6: But before that, she started dating one of the band members, which is Little Fizz. He goes by Fizz now, I think.
1: Yeah.
6: And so they started dating. He don't have no kids by her. But the thing about it was they're band members. And he never told Omarion.
1: Oh,
6: that
1: you got to tell Omarion.
6: Yeah.
1: Come on, Fizz.
3: You got to say, listen, are you okay?
1: Yeah.
6: He didn't ask.
5: What was Fizz thinking?
3: That's disrespectful.
1: Exactly.
6: I know. And they're about to go on tour. It's crazy. I think they're okay now because, you know,
1: they're not.
6: They gotta be okay bringing that money.
1: Spiz stands on that side of the stage. Omarion's on this side of the stage. We see him, you know, flip flop. It's because they can't be next to each other. Mm-hmm. There's been bands like that where it's like, I can't be on the same stage. You can't be on the same side of the stage as me.
2: Oh, yeah.
3: Good God. That is stressful.
5: Journey right now.
3: Really?
1: Is it Journey?
5: Absolutely.
1: I knew it was like some band recently.
5: Jonathan Cain and Neil Sean.
1: Yeah, some people can't be in the same room.
3: Yeah, in order to keep the whole thing together, they've got to separate. Mm-hmm. Otherwise, it's just not going to work. Listen, you get
1: otherwise,
3: this,
1: I'm finding the nearest swatter. You got to listen to the whole show, folks. That's a reference.
3: You really
1: back
3: do.
1: To, never mind.
3: Yeah, it is.
1: If you become a VIP, you know, you can always go back and listen to what the hell that mean. It had to mean something. So go back and listen to the show. You can also watch the show at HeidiandFrank.com. Become a VIP today. All right. I guess that is it creepy? I guess it would be considered kind of creepy of all the choices you had that you went down that road of sleeping with somebody that that your sibling has slept with, or your, you know, somebody in your family slept with. It's kind of gross. Remember back in the day when you say when you sleep with somebody, you slept with everyone they've ever slept with.
3: Yeah, mm-hmm. Right.
1: I think that was a whole AIDS like thing where it's like, okay, it doesn't matter.
3: Yeah, AIDS or herpes. It was one of those.
4: Yeah, it was just STDs in general.
1: Yeah,
4: right?
1: You slept with
3: that's
1: everyone.
3: That's how Johnny got most of his numbers.
1: With.
3: Just counting people that he, you know, his yeah, chicks that he slept yeah, with, who like they've slept one. With. He's just counting those numbers, too. Keep his numbers.
4: Hell. 75.
1: Your mom gave birth to you. Count those numbers.
3: But why not? You're in the thousands.
1: That's a big thousands. Number. No, I mentioned big numbers and being creepy earlier in the show. Netflix has a new dating show coming in March. It's called Age of Attraction. And contestants range in age from 22 to 59 years old, but nobody knows that anyone's true age. And I thought it would be like Love is Blind, where if you don't know anyone's true age, then I guess you're not really sitting in front of them and you're having your mingle sessions and by the pool, when it's like, obviously, Liver Spots over there is not 22.
3: Yeah, mm-hmm. Right. Some people look young, some people look older. I mean, I know that there is a
1: I guess they're not really casting people who look older than their age.
3: Yeah, right.
1: Or maybe the people who are young look old,
2: yeah.
1: And the people who are old look young. So they kind of like out there in the middle. It's like she could be 30, she could be 50, 20. Hell, I can't tell.
3: That girl's 19, but she's got progeria, so she looks like she's a 99.
1: The only way the show could work when it's nothing but black people and Asians.
3: That's true.
4: Mm-hmm.
1: It's like so. That's the only way the show can work, where it's like nobody really knows anybody's ages is black and Asians.
3: Mm-hmm. Asian don't raisin, black don't crack. Thank you, Heidi. Oh, it's the absolute truth.
1: That's what we say behind your backs.
3: Oh, I say it right to the face.
1: As we just compliment you behind your backs.
3: Yes.
6: You guys have attributes as well, okay?
3: I mean, I'm still trying to
1: come name up. One.
6: Well, you have amazing tattoos, and that
1: white people have amazing. I guess you can see white people's tattoos.
6: No, seriously though, way I better. Didn't even get into tattooing. You guys, I didn't even like tattoos through my culture. I'm sorry, like we have like really stupid tattoos. When I was growing up, all the girls around me had really stupid tattoos, and I was like, I don't want to do that. But it wasn't until I started working at Urban Outfitters and started seeing sleeves and them and me asking like, what made you do that, and then there being stories and reasons behind what dicks
1: what were the stupid tattoos the girls in your hood were getting.
6: I mean, diamonds, like okay, I love her so much because this is my homegirl, and she's going to kill me for this. But we went to get her tatted, and she was like, I want a string of diamonds going down the backside of her back.
1: Mm-hmm.
6: And each diamond is going to represent each one of us in a group. And I was the third diamond to the left. And it was like it was just a row. And I was just like, okay, you know, but I didn't. I should have.
3: But meanwhile,
6: more,
3: you're like, that is so stupid.
6: I should have been more vocal, but I didn't want her, you know, to like feel like I wasn't down.
1: Look, I mean, when you look at, you know, a diamond, if you're going to draw it, like you just look at the when you buy a diamond and they give you the map of the diamond to show where the flaws are inside of it. And it's just a diagram with like a bunch of lines on it. So when you basically tattoo a diamond on somebody's back and you got a row of them going down someone's spine. Without the shine of a diamond, does it look like just a row of buttholes? It's like all like, you know, cut into a, you know what I'm saying?
4: Yeah.
3: I do, yes. Well, I mean, because you need the like, sparkle. Unless
1: why would you get a row of buttholes up your back? They're diamonds.
3: And you're the third one, Corey. You're the third butthole.
6: Okay.
1: Thanks.
3: But Corey, to be fair, white girls do real dumb stuff. We do things like dolphins, koi fish, and Chinese characters writing.
1: Oh, yeah.
3: That we don't know or understand. And who knows what it even says. So we do real dumb stuff. Yeah, butterflies. Yes.
1: It's a gay bat. Shut up. It's a gay bat.
4: Looking right at it.
3: We do plenty of dumb stuff to our bodies.
1: Okay. No, I thought it was going to be like Love is Blind, this show, Age of Attraction, that is 22 to 59 year olds on a dating show together. But someone had text and said, no, it's not. It's like they're talking to each other, you know, and like you just don't reveal the age or something. You just don't ask. And so because they're there and there's a limited number of people, you're going to talk to everybody. And maybe, you know, you could hit it off because everyone's there looking to meet somebody. Where you would normally talk to that old guy in the bar waiting for the next guy to walk in, but you're kind of stuck with the old guy at the bar.
3: And Frank, what if, just go with me here, what if the 59-year-old on the show falls in love with a 59-year-old also on the show? I mean, that could happen.
4: Hmm.
3: Not that exciting, but it could happen.
1: I guess it could happen. That's probably what will happen. I mean, because they're going to manipulate this and produce it where it's like, okay, you got to have the cougar. And they say they do have the cougar-cub relationship. That as part of the teaser, it's actually, she feels kind of cute. But they also show a younger woman saying, quote, I don't know if these guys are my age, my dad's age, or my grandpa's age. I'm getting nervous.
4: Is she just not asking questions? Is that what it is?
1: You can't ask questions about the age. I mean,
3: you can't go, hey, have you ever been to a Led Zeppelin concert? And then go,
1: yeah, exactly.
4: Yeah, but they could span years.
1: Or, so what did you think of Addison Rae's outfit on the Grammys? Who? Yeah.
3: You just start asking questions and you can...
1: Martha Ray. I remember her.
3: Yeah. Oh, she was in that Polydent commercial for her dentures? What?
1: Yeah.
3: Okay, you're 59. Next. Yeah, it'll be pretty easy to figure out.
1: I mean, they were saying that it's cute for the cougar cub, but when it comes to the older guy and the younger girl now with, like, the Epstein files, it's like, oh, my gosh, no matter the age difference, mm-hmm. it's like, oh, Epstein.
4: Mm-hmm.
1: But it used to be considered just normal, older guys and younger women. Younger women say they like older guys because younger guys are so damn stupid mm-hmm. and selfish. Mm-hmm. And so they like the older guy. He's more mature and, you know, knows how to please a woman.
3: Woman.
1: What do you mean?
3: Not child.
1: Well, you come on. I'm not bringing it up. I'm saying it's been brought up so much in society that even a guy dating a younger woman who's just a younger woman, she's over 18, completely consensual.
3: Yeah. That's totally fine. Epstein. No one's talking about them. No one's talking about them at all. Nobody.
1: They're talking about children. It so much.
3: It has nothing to do with consenting women.
1: I know it doesn't
3: have.
1: I'm saying that. It doesn't have anything to do with that. But I'm saying the stigma is if you like younger women, if you're a 59-year-old guy with gray hair and you're going out with a 27-year-old woman, Epstein. Yeah. So, I mean, that's the angle people are taking on it now. It's like, you're just gross. You're disgusting. Before, that was normal.
4: Yeah.
1: I know the actual file doesn't mean that. But I'm saying this is like in society, it's obviously looked down upon to date anybody younger than yourself now as a man. Because you're gross. You're disgusting. But it used to be normal. 100% normal. Like smelling your armpits to see if they stink. But now people think it's disgusting if you do that in public.
3: Well, there's a time and a place. I mean, you're going to smell every part of your body. You're going to pick on every part of your body. But
1: these
3: you don't
1: are
3: do
1: disgusting
3: it in
1: public. Things that I think considered normal. But people now can say they're disgusting. And you got to mark your own scoreboard, okay? Smelling your own armpits to see if they stink.
3: I'll do that, but I won't do it in public. But sure, of course. Yeah.
1: So what if you're in public and you think they stink?
3: Well, what can I do about it? It's pointless to know.
1: You're not going to make sure it's not.
3: Okay, so here's what I'll do.
1: You and maybe like somebody next to you. It's like, is that me?
3: Okay, so here's what I'm doing right now.
1: No, it's you.
3: I'm putting my finger in my armpit, and then I'm going to be very careful about it. And in a minute, I'll go.
1: What was the name of that chick on Saturday Night Live who used to do that?
3: Mary Catherine Gallagher.
1: So you Mary Catherine Gallagher it,
3: and then you smell. I don't happen to smell this morning.
1: I think I would be more disturbed to see someone sniffing their own fingers in public than just go ahead and give it a big old arm up. Woo! I know. Right. And then we've all been there.
4: It's the arm up? You put your arm up and I do this one. I do this one. I go.
1: You duck under? You tuck like a bird?
4: Yeah, kind of like maybe I'm doing something with my neck.
1: Like you're going to sleep.
3: Like you're stretching.
1: Like you're a parrot going to sleep.
4: You know? You do one of that.
1: No, I got a lift. I got a lift to go.
4: You got a lift? You really taking in.
1: All right. Everybody's got a point?
3: You notice everybody went to their right armpit because that's the one. So, that's the one that sweats the most.
4: It's the dominant. I think it's the dominant, whatever
1: you're
4: dominant.
1: If you're right-handed, maybe, because it's doing a lot more work.
3: I guess so. Left old lazy pit. How you doing this morning with your smell?
1: Did it's it? Fine, I think. Jordan, concur?
2: Yeah, I smell good.
1: No, I mean me.
2: Damn it.
1: Let me see. Smell good. Both pits. Let's see if one stinks more than the other. Stanky?
2: No, that's good. All that's right, good.
1: How about this one?
2: No, they're good.
1: All right, all right. Yeah. All right, all right. I'm good, I'm good, hey. I'm good.
3: Huh. Nice.
1: Yeah. You're a true bro, man.
2: It's a weird, weird job.
4: I wonder if I'm
1: all right, anyway, this is considered disgusting.
3: Okay.
1: But I guess pits. It's actually 100% normal. So if you don't do it, it's not normal to you. But give you a point if you do it.
2: Okay.
1: Licking your wrist and then smelling it to see if your breath stinks.
3: Why would I need to do that?
1: Okay, so you don't lick your wrist. I guess that's a good way to tell, as opposed to like, what does your breath smell like? If you're trying to smell your own breath, it might not react as well. So if you lick your wrist and smell your saliva stain, it'll tell you how, that's what your breath actually smells like to others. Really? Like when you spray perfume on your wrist, it reacts with your, and that's how you smell what it's supposed to smell like on you. But you can't just spray pheromones. It in the air and go, like your own breath. You're like, honk, honk, honk.
4: That's what I do.
1: But
4: do the French inhale.
1: I know, but that doesn't
4: work. No smoke.
1: It doesn't work. So lick your wrist and smell it and see who has stank breath. I think you gotta let it dry too. Like wave it and it'll dry.
3: Shake it like a Polaroid picture.
1: If you see people doing this in their car, you know they're doing. You know they're listening to the show.
3: They're doing a breath check.
1: They're not masturbating. They're just drying their wrist.
3: I think I'm dry. I'm a little wet yet. Okay, hang on.
1: Sorry, officer. I was listening to the show and they told me to
4: dry more.
1: No, I'm good.
3: I'm fine. Totally fine.
1: I don't even smell it. Nothing.
3: Totally fine.
2: I know.
1: I mean, maybe a little apple cider vinegar. But other than that, it's good.
4: Yeah.
3: No.
2: Totally. Smells like skin.
3: Yeah, I don't.
1: All right, we're all good?
4: Yeah.
3: Damn, we're good.
1: Yeah, we're not really a stanky group as far as like, you know, for radio people, I'm surprised.
3: It can concur.
4: True.
3: Been with Frank a long time, never smelled him once.
4: What?
1: I know.
4: Well, we are missing one person today.
1: Yeah.
4: But we keep him in a separate room for
1: that. Oh, I thought you meant Emo.
3: Yeah.
4: Oh, yeah, she's not here either.
1: I text Emo over the weekend. She says she's doing fine.
3: Great.
2: Okay.
4: She got another week recovery. I didn't call her.
1: I thought she was supposed to be back today, but obviously not. Yeah. That didn't happen because she had her polyp surgery on her vocal cords. So it's after the rest is silence. Don't speak to anybody. And so I text her and she says she's doing fine. I said, I can't wait to hear your new voice. I'm sure it's going to be a cross between Gilbert Gottfried and Pee Wee Herman. didn't want to freak her out. Can you do that? Can you do the cross?
4: Oh, no, I guess he would be more like, I know you are, but what am I?
1: No, I need a little more Herman. I know you quoted him.
3: He's doing Herman.
7: I know you are, what am I?
1: That was good. That was good. That was a good comment.
4: A little bit of more.
1: All right, next up.
3: Okay.
1: The sniff test on clothes, picking a shirt up off a chair, smelling the armpits, and deciding if it's clean enough for one more day.
4: Oh, yeah, I do that.
2: Yeah,
4: I definitely do that.
2: It's a daily thing.
1: You sniff every shirt you pick up off the floor?
2: I guess,
1: Do you hang it back up on a hanger if it smells all right?
4: Yeah.
2: It's usually, like, the pajama stuff or something like that, because that's the stuff that I leave laying around. You know,
3: like, you take it off in the morning,
1: can
3: you
1: throw I sleep
3: it on
1: the bed. In this again?
2: Yeah, yeah.
1: Mm. Do you wear full-on pajamas like no, I usually, 1950s Mr. sitcom?
2: Brady.
1: Yeah, like Ward Cleaver.
2: I sleep in the nude, but I wear the stuff around the apartment.
3: Like at night, you know? Before you go to bed, watching TV.
2: I mean, I pretty much wear pajamas to work. I'm wearing like a full-blown just sweat tracksuit.
3: Nice, Jordan.
2: I mean, we don't get dressed up for this job, so that
1: we don't stink, but we don't have much fashion sense either.
3: Right,
2: exactly.
3: It's a real push-pull.
1: All right.
3: Okay.
1: If you're giving yourself points at home, we're on number four now. This is disgusting habits that we secretly think are actually 100% normal. But so if they're 100% normal, we don't think that, then we assume everyone does it. So keep a score. Smelling your own farts.
3: Yes.
1: How can you not?
3: You have to. And it also tells you whether or not you're healthy or like, oh, that something's not.
1: You smell your own farts? Is it our own health check?
3: Yeah.
1: So you're like a dog when a dog farts, it turns around and sniffs its own beehole?
3: I know.
1: I'm thinking when you smell your own farts, it's just in the air. I mean,
3: I'm not cupping my butt and going.
1: That's what I'm saying. How can you? Well, then I think this has to go one step further.
3: Oh.
1: Is it you have to go?
2: Oh wow!
1: I think because otherwise you're already in it.
2: If that's what I'm changing my answer.
1: Everyone will get a point.
3: I don't do it then.
1: How's it considered disgusting to smell your own fart?
3: I mean,
1: you're already in it. You can't help it.
3: I'm not like hotboxing myself or cupping it and putting it. You know, instead of cupping it, putting it in somebody else's face.
1: You ever farted under the covers and pulled your own head under the covers and gave yourself a covered wagon?
4: Dutch oven. Oh yeah.
1: Dutch oven. Yeah. Or cover? Is it covered wagon?
3: I think both.
1: Another name for it.
3: But it's regional, Frank.
1: All right, just give yourself a point. Shut up. All right. So I got 2 points so far.
2: Yeah.
1: Stuff I do. I'm really not a clothes sniffer. I know they're dirty because I've worn them for so long.
4: Oh, I do that. I do the sniff all the time.
1: All right.
3: Picking
1: your scabs or popping your zits.
2: No.
1: Oh, yeah. Mm-hmm. Of course. Mm-hmm.
3: Well, popping zits. I mean,
1: give yourself a point.
2: Isn't the privacy of our own homes? So.
3: Yeah.
1: Well, they're disgusting habits, but they're 100% normal.
2: Okay.
1: So some of these maybe you're doing that other people don't.
3: Okay.
1: Wiping a runny nose on your clothing, like your socks, when you don't have access to tissue. Or sneezing inside the collar of your shirt.
4: No, I do that.
1: I blow my nose on dirty laundry.
3: And then he sniffs it to see.
1: No, I don't have to sniff it. Well, I kind of do them both at the same time, but I'm blowing out, so I don't really sniff it. But it's like if I gotta blow my nose and it's like, I can grab the toilet paper or something, it's like, I'll grab something out of the dirty laundry and throw it back in the dirty laundry.
4: Oh, no.
3: God, I saw a guy.
1: Is that gross?
4: Yeah, that's disgusting.
3: It's
1: dirty.
3: I was behind a guy at Starbucks once and he had a black shirt on. And I'll just say it this way.
1: He blew his nose on it.
3: Yeah.
1: That's what that was. It's not what you think it is.
3: All over the back of his shirt?
1: Yeah.
3: I don't know about that, Frank. Did it look like dried potato flakes?
1: I know, but on the back of his shirt. Because he's going to grab a black t-shirt out of there because he knows it's his dirty laundry.
3: And so then he doesn't pay attention. He gets up in the morning, goes to Starbucks, and he just throws his shirt on that was on the floor, and it's covered in his cold.
1: Yeah. He forgot he blew his nose on it in the middle of the night.
3: Uh-huh.
1: Okay, let's go with that. All right.
3: No, it's not.
1: I have 4. Who's got... Anybody beat me at 4?
3: No.
2: Nope.
4: Oh, I got 4.
1: Smelling your boob sweat.
2: Yeah, I guess so.
1: Or a guy version smelling your lower down. Mm-hmm. Smelling that. Boob sweat or...
3: I've done that, yeah, I'm sure.
8: Yeah, same.
3: Mm-hmm.
1: Guys?
3: Do a little...
2: Not really.
1: Smelling your...
4: junk sweat?
1: Junk sweat.
4: Yeah, I've done that before.
1: No? Never?
2: Not really.
3: No. And then going back for seconds? Admit it.
1: Not seconds.
3: Yes, you did. You're like, yeah.
1: Yeah, it stinks.
3: Third, fourth, fifth.
1: All right, give yourself a point. Come on. If you didn't give yourself a point, you're lying.
4: All right.
1: Not showering every day, specifically on days that you're working. So you probably could use one, but you didn't.
3: I love a shower. I love a bath. It's like, it's just a little treat.
1: You can't do it. I have a... dry skin. If I shower every day, I'd be a flaky mess. Yeah.
2: Really?
3: Well, you lotion and you take care of
1: your skin. I'm not greasy, sticky, and pick up dirt from the air and everything I come across like lemon picker over here.
3: Or like a black t-shirt.
1: You know what I'm saying?
3: Yeah, but warm water on it just feels good.
1: Not saying it doesn't feel good, but it's like, would I rather have dry, itchy skin because I'm just like, because the water has parched me? No.
3: Well, get a water softener and use some lubricant.
1: I do have a water softener still. Have you seen these elbows?
3: I have, and I think you have a syndrome. You should go to a dermatologist.
1: Yeah, I got that same thing Celine Dion has. I'm turning into a statue.
3: Oh, you have stiff person syndrome.
1: Only I'm part of it.
3: The old SPS.
4: You getting stoned?
1: All right, eating over the sink is another disgusting habit considered 100% normal. Mm-hmm. Eating over the sink like a raccoon when you don't want to wash a plate.
2: Yeah.
1: That's your wife.
3: Yeah, for sure.
1: Wait, you've done that.
3: I mean,
1: you just said you bitched at your wife because she does that, and you said, get a plate.
3: Yeah.
1: But I'm you do the same
3: it.
1: Thing?
3: I don't make it a habit. I have done it. I've grabbed something and real quickly went, oh,
1: 5-second rule, bite. Eating something off the floor within 5 seconds.
3: I don't do that.
4: No.
3: No.
2: Oh, yeah,
3: no.
2: I'll do that.
1: Oh, come on. As long as it's not wet.
4: No. Not doing it at the mall.
1: Yeah.
4: Not doing it. at home.
3: No.
1: Not a grilled cheese side face down.
3: Down.
1: You know, not an open face tuna melt.
2: Yeah.
1: Face down.
3: Ooh, now you're turning me on.
1: Face
3: down
1: on
3: an open face tuna melt. Yeah. Nah, I'm about 40%.
1: Drop that down at the hair salon. You gonna eat that?
3: Well, you're gonna get hair on your tuna. Well, I hope so.
1: Don't scrape it off. Or scrape it off first. I'm gonna watch you scrape it off, and then I'm gonna eat.
3: Oh yeah, scrape it off.
1: Picking something in your teeth, then eating it again.
3: Oh, no. Nope.
1: No, I can honestly say
3: that. Do not do
1: that. That's not going to happen.
3: No, here's what Frank does. Frank goes like this. He picks his tooth.
1: With my toenail.
4: No. No.
3: He spits them in the studio. You've all seen it.
1: Yeah.
3: He'll go. All right.
4: I don't understand that. Like, I will use a.
1: Do you see me do that too?
4: No. I'm just saying I use a piece of floss. And I'll have something in my teeth.
3: No, you don't pick it off the floss and eat it.
4: Yeah.
3: Johnny.
1: Oh,
4: it's in my mouth.
1: Oh.
4: It was in my mouth.
1: Oh, man.
3: No.
4: I pick stuff off the floor and eat it. Why would I not eat something that was in my mouth?
3: That's disgusting.
1: That's a good point, but my God.
3: No, it's sickening. Yeah. No.
1: Do you lick the chip dust off your fingers?
2: Yeah.
6: Yeah.
2: No, I
6: do that.
3: I mean, yeah. Yeah.
1: Oh my God!
6: Especially in high school, the hot Cheetos every morning at the student store.
4: Especially Cheetos.
3: Mm-hmm, yeah.
1: No,
2: I don't know.
1: Like, I can say I don't.
2: So gross. Yeah.
1: Like, I don't go into a bag so hard that I'm covered in dust and I got to lick it off or I'm.
3: But what do you do with these two fingers? What do you do with the forefinger and the thumb that have the goodies on there? What do you do with it?
1: What, goodies.
3: Like pants. The stuff from the chip. What do you do?
6: My goodie.
1: I put it on the back of my shirt.
3: And then you go to Starbucks and make it
1: Starbucks. It's like somebody's been eating sour cream and onion, I think.
3: I hope.
1: It better be sour cream and onion on your back, sir.
4: Smell it. Smell my
1: shirt. Yes. If it smells like sour cream and onion, what are you thinking it is, though? You're like, that better be sour cream and onion.
3: If it smells like sour cream and onion, you'd need to drink more pineapple juice, dude. All right.
1: Here's also one. Thinking sexy thoughts about random attractive strangers.
3: Well,
1: how about disgusting? Isn't that just like, you can't help that?
3: Hmm. See a hot person in the produce section at grocery store and you go,
1: What's the thing you instantly think? Like when you think sexy thoughts, like I'd like to see him naked or I would totally do that to that person?
3: I think kissing.
1: I think if I see a person yawn, I don't care who it is. You're yawning in public. My imagination runs wild.
3: Mm. No matter who it is.
1: No matter who it is. It could be an old man. I don't care. It's like, my God, look at you, dude. You would be a lot of fun. You got skills, sir.
3: All he's doing is yawning. You got skills.
1: But I'm not doing anything. I don't say it to him. That's a conversation in my head.
3: Mm-hmm. About being in his head.
1: Anybody's.
3: Right.
1: Don't yawn around.
3: No, we don't. You see all of us around here on the show, and we go, hang on, you go, kiss.
1: That's why I got to keep this thing moving along. That's why I don't stick on anything too long. Because you guys start yawning, hard tell what could happen up in here.
3: Yeah.
2: You ever secretly think about like pulling the Murph out of a yoga pants butt?
3: Oh,
2: like you know, them buttons be hungy sometimes, and they just like that.
3: And you just want to pick
2: it all up in there.
3: Yeah,
2: you're just like, well,
3: but you don't know the lady, and you feel like you can't do that.
2: Oh, you definitely cannot go do that. But
3: no,
2: that's the kind of
1: actually no. I want to poke it deeper.
2: Just stuff it in there.
3: Just take your flat hand and just
1: I'm like, you're so hot, your pants even want to get in on that.
3: Mm-hmm. That's how you know you're hot.
2: Yeah. Them bones, man.
3: Mm.
1: Just crawling up in there.
4: Great ass!
3: All right, so see, we're normal. We're fine.
2: I'll give myself
3: it's not
2: a
3: that
2: check
3: bad.
1: Oh, something is just a disgust. Where do you put your toothbrush? This is not a disgusting habit that's normal, but I guess you consider where you put your toothbrush to store it between brushings. Where do you put it? Do you put it on the counter? Do you have like a toothpaste or toothbrush holder with the holes?
3: I got a holder.
1: Does it go in the medicine cabinet? And then you open the medicine cabinet door and then you grab your toothbrush and then put it back shut. But it lays out on the counter.
4: Jar, in a jar in the counter.
1: You got a jar?
2: Yeah.
1: multiple toothbrushes, families all just like sitting in there, handle in or brushes out, right?
2: Yeah.
1: Handle first, brushes out.
3: Dry.
1: This might be disturbing, but that whole flushing the toilet, then the whole transfer of bacteria from your toilet to your toothbrush, you've heard about that?
2: Yeah.
3: The fart particles.
1: Yes, the site ZME Science did a deep dive on whether flushing really transfers bacteria from your toilet to your toothbrush, and the answer is, yep.
3: Yeah.
1: The only way to solve it would be to by installing a vacuum toilet like an airplane has. So it says, keeping your toothbrush in your medicine cabinet can help you avoid that plume of bacteria.
3: God.
1: But if it can't fully dry out in there, you can end up with even worse bacteria on your brush because it has to be able to dry. So if you shut it in there and it's in a cool, dark
3: place. Yeah, I wouldn't place, shut it away. It might I don't just like that
1: sit
3: at all.
1: There and just grow whatever's on your gums. Whatever's on Johnny's floss that he just ate.
3: He's so frugal. He's like, well, I paid for that chicken and I'm going to eat all of it.
2: Exactly. Every little piece.
3: You're disgusting.
1: Other things that are disgusting is who eats oatmeal for breakfast? Sir, I think you might have some oatmeal on the back of your shirt. Were you eating oatmeal earlier? Yes. In breakfast news, they found that eating nothing but oatmeal for 2 days can lower your cholesterol by 10%, Jordan.
2: Whoa, that's awesome.
1: Just 2 days of eating oatmeal.
2: Okay.
1: Are you trying to lower cholesterol? Is that your major problem?
2: Yeah, that's one of them.
3: Did they put you on a statin?
2: Yeah, atorvastatin.
1: And even after you stop, there's a lasting effect for 6 weeks, just after 2 days of oatmeal.
2: Okay.
4: I'm going to start doing that.
1: If I eat something for 2 days and it sticks with me for 6 weeks, it doesn't seem like it's good for me. You know what I mean?
2: It's cleaning you out. Doing a thorough scrub job on that.
1: I guess so.
3: System. Yeah. Fiber.
2: All right.
1: In junk news, this is good news, boys. Men in general. Last little factoid of the day for you in science news. Men in general have much bigger junk than males of other species. High five, boys.
3: Oh.
1: Yeah. All right. Yee! Science. Yep. New study looked at why we evolved that way, and there are two reasons. What do you think they are? Women like big junk?
3: No.
1: That's one of the reasons. That women like big junk, and
3: they did do that survey.
2: Big women
1: and men fear it.
4: Oh,
1: yeah. The study found size does matter to women up to a certain point. Don't get ridiculous.
3: Right.
1: And men see it as a sign of dominance, which mattered more before clothing was a thing. So tiny junk may have mostly been bred out through natural selection. Because women, and it's like the guy with the biggest junk was like, you saw him as like being king.
3: It's like the tall
2: king
3: guy getting elected.
2: Ding dong.
3: Getting
2: king,
3: elected president.
1: King
3: or something.
1: Dong.
3: Where's king dong.
1: Yeah.
4: Where's my crown?
1: And that's your last factoid of the day. We're Heidi and Frank.
8: It's 95.5 KLOS. You got Stu here with This Day in Classic Rock. And on this day in 1972, Eagles released their debut album, Eagles, which catapulted them to success. Three top 10 singles. The album went to number 22. And the band received a really warm reception from the critics until they didn't.
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Attention KLOS workforce. Whoever's been stealing lunches, karma's a bitch. And so is Karen from accounting. Rock on.

0: It's 95.5 KLOS, and Stu here with This Day in Classic Rock. And on this day in 1969, John Lennon, as the Plastic Ono Band, recorded his first solo single, still a Beatle at this point, called Give Peace a Chance. A bunch of guest singers on this record, including Phil Spector, Allen Ginsberg, Timothy Leary, Petula Clark, and of course, who can mistake the dulcet tones of Yoko Ono? This Day in Classic Rock brought to you by Wendy's new Biggie Deals.
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0: What are you doing at 7:40 a.m. and 4:40 p.m.? Winning tickets to see a Rock and Roll Hall of Famer, maybe? Woo! Two great storytellers perform what could be their final shows at the Hollywood Bowl. Paul Simon on June 7th. Rod Stewart on June 10th. Tickets to both shows now on sale at Ticketmaster.com. Or you pick which you want to see if you win at 7:40 and 4:40 all this week. Rod Stewart. Tonight's the night. Paul Simon. Here's to you, Mrs. Robinson. Two legendary artists. One legendary station.
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1: That includes Gardena. 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

0: Heidi and Frank.
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2: Yeah.
1: It's just weirdly written. And so you're like,
3: 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Yeah, what type of oil does Gavin use in his hair tank?
0: Mornings on KLOS.

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The supply closet is for supplies, not for whatever the hell Jesse and Karen from accounting were doing. 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
7: It's 95.5 KLOS. You got Stu here with This Day in Classic Rock. And on this day in 1972, Eagles released their debut album, Eagles, which catapulted them to success. Three top 10 singles. The album went to number 22. And the band received a really warm reception from the critics until they didn't.
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2: 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She's oddly beautiful.
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I said, you look so fine that I really wanna make you mine. 4, 5, 6, come on and get your kicks. 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
1: My sister, Leslie, could drink boatloads of tequila when we were young. 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Yeah, so we'd be at a party or something, there'd be some, like, football player. I go, I bet my sister could drink you under the table. He's like, oh, yeah, right. And she was like, this tiny thing, yeah. I'm like, yeah. I go, hey, Leslie, get over here. She chopper shot that guy, and he's puking outside. She's fine. I'm like, is this a skill?
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8: Wake up, California. There's only one way to hand Republicans the governor's office. Nominate Javier Becerra. Why? Because his former campaign manager just pled guilty to financial crimes. And that's not all. Javier Becerra's chief of staff also pled guilty to stealing hundreds of thousands of dollars. And Becerra could be indicted next.
9: Javier Becerra is a risk Californians can't afford.
8: Here's CBS News.
10: Becerra has got to be really nervous.
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It's Monday. At least pretend you miss this place. Rock on.

Yes, 9 to 5, 5. I put it on first thing in the morning with Heidi and Frank. When I get to work, it stays running until 10. Just leave it rolling, leave it cranked up, you know. 95.

0: What are you doing at 7:40 a.m. and 4:40 p.m.? Winning tickets to see a Rock and Roll Hall of Famer, maybe? Woo! Two great storytellers perform what could be their final shows at the Hollywood Bowl. Paul Simon on June 7th. Rod Stewart on June 10th. 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Rod Stewart. Tonight. Paul Simon. Two legendary artists. 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

Attention KLOS workforce. 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

0: It's 95.5 KLOS, and Stu here with This Day in Classic Rock. And on this day in 1969, John Lennon, as the Plastic Ono Band, recorded his first solo single, still a Beatle at this point, called Give Peace a Chance. A bunch of guest singers on this record, including Phil Spector, Allen Ginsberg, Timothy Leary, Petula Clark, and of course, who can mistake the dulcet tones of Yoko Ono?
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0: 95.5 KLOS. You got Stu here with This Day in Classic Rock. And on this day in 1972, Eagles released their debut album, Eagles, which catapulted them to success. Three top 10 singles. The album went to number 22. And the band received a really warm reception from the critics until they didn't.
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0: story is drugs.
1: Nick Carter.
0: If you can't tell that from the music, then you can tell it from
1: Afternoons on KLOS.

look at the calendar. It's Monday again. In this case, I guess I can kind of agree with you, Boy Me. But here's the thing. I have more stuff to give away today. It's like so much stuff. It's almost obnoxious. But I want you to concentrate on 4:40 p.m. That's when you have a choice. You can go see legend Paul Simon live or legend Rod Stewart live. And I believe Richard Marx is on that Rod Stewart show as well. Your choice, but, you know, not to put my thumb on the scale, but I kind of feel like you got to go with Rod Stewart in that equation, do you not? I mean, that's just me. That's what I'm saying. Even Zach agrees. 95.5 KLOS.

0: I certainly was in the right.
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3: 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The band who you wonder which came first, the band or the Laser Light Show. That would be Pink Floyd at 95.5 KLOS. 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Nick Carter checking in for a Monday. The weekly poison we've all swallowed hopefully will be the antidote to that poison. Let us set the intention for the day.
4: Have a good time all the time. 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
3: All right, let me tell you what's going on today. 440, the big effing prize. Your choice. A pair of tickets to see Paul Simon, June 7th at the Hollywood Bowl, or a pair of tickets to see Rod Stewart, June 10th, also at the Hollywood Bowl. I'll let you decide. That's at 440. At 340 beforehand, dust off your parachute pants and your day glow skinny tie. New Wave Orgy is coming to the Hollywood Bowl. The Human League, which are fantastic live, Soft Cell, and Alison Moyet, who is otherworldly live. So if you're a new wave kid like me, you want to be in on this, and that's going to happen at 340 on 95.5 KLOS. Go nowhere!
5: It's 95.5 KLOS, and Stu here with This Day in Classic Rock. And on this day in 1969, John Lennon, as the Plastic Ono Band, recorded his first solo single, still a Beatle at this point, called Give Peace a Chance. A bunch of guest singers on this record, including Phil Spector, Allen Ginsberg, Timothy Leary, Petula Clark, and of course, who can mistake the dulcet tones of Yoko Ono?
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0: Okay, so it's 1982. The Human League released the album Dare. The world stops turning on its axis as we realize synthesizers are the new guitars. Then comes Soft Cell. Then comes Alison Moyet with her band Yaz. And a revolution is born. I have an opportunity for you to see all three of these amazing artists Thursday night at the Hollywood Bowl. It's a new wave fiesta. I wanted to call it the Guitars Are Old Fashioned Tour, but Human League, Soft Cell, and Alison Moyet for caller number 22 right now. 818-955-KLOS or Melissa, if you would.
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0: This will absolutely be a fun show. I'm probably going to sleaze in there myself. Dial carefully and good luck from KLOS.

0: the memo that guitars are out. 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
1: Hi.
0: Hello, New Wave enthusiast. What is your name?
1: Carrie Browning.
0: Carrie, who was working as a waitress at a cocktail bar when I met her?
1: Yeah, something like that. Did I win? Am I 20? Am I 21?
0: You're 22, which is what you want to be.
1: Oh, yay! I'm so excited.
0: All right, here's what I got for you. A pair of tickets for you to see the Human League with special guests Soft Cell and Allison Moyet. It is Thursday night at the Hollywood Bowl. So, do me a favor. Look the part. Don't walk in there wearing like a Dio or like a Guns N' Roses t-shirt, okay?
1: Oh, hell no.
0: I mean, get with the new wave vibe of the thing, huh?
1: Of course. Of course. I'm so excited. Love you guys.
0: Dig out something Day Glow of the closet. You know what I'm saying? Or something like that.
1: Definitely. How about some Blondie? Will Blondie work?
0: Blondie would be excelente and A+. That works.
1: All right. I got it.
0: All right, I'm glad you're covered. All right, by the way, if you want to get tickets, they're available at Ticketmaster.com. And if you go to that show, please go early. You have to see Allison Moyet. One of the greatest voices of our generation. Chili Peppers are on KLOS.

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3: 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We're Grey's Anatomy of the radio.
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right, here's the problem. Most of us pay for everything with credit cards or debit cards these days. Very few of us even carry cash. And if we carry cash, we don't carry coins. So how the heck are you supposed to decide who you want to see, Paul Simon or Rod Stewart? It's not like you got coins jingling in your pocket. You could just flip one. You're going to have to think. You have between now and 4:40 to decide. I'm going to give you a pair of tickets of your choice at KLOS.

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1: including Long Beach. Hey, Long Beach, you rock.

0: Kayla Watts, what's up?
1: How's it going?
0: Good, what's up?
1: I want to win some Rod Stewart tickets.
0: Okay, call me back at 4:40.
1: Oh, it's after 4:40, I'm sorry.
0: So you made up your mind. You get the choice of Rod Stewart or Paul Simon. Your team, Rod Stewart.
1: Rod Stewart.
0: Yeah, you got it, don't you? Yeah, 4:40 today.
1: Appreciate it, brother.
0: All right, man. Later. Good luck.
1: Thanks.

There is the little bastard, as he's been affectionately known, because he was a little bastard for many years, John Mellencamp. But he is a genius, so he can get away with that sort of bastardly behavior. Jack and Diane, 95.5 KLOS. Nick Carter here. I get, you know, I'm sort of a medical or physiological nerd, and I do research on these things, and it turns out that your body might need a do-nothing day every week, like a lazy day. They say having at least one lazy day per week can help reduce stress, high blood pressure, and the chances of having a stroke. Researchers in stress physiology say taking at least one unstructured low-activity day a week can help lower cortisol, reduce blood pressure, and support long-term heart health. Scientists say constant, always-on productivity keeps the body stuck in fight-or-flight mode, which can strain the cardiovascular system over time. The idea is simple. You do nothing. The body isn't built for seven straight days of high output. Recovery is part of the system, not a reward, like the boss would tell you. Even low-key stuff like chilling at home, TV, reading, or just doing nothing helps activate parasympathetic systems. Basically, your body's reset mode. That's what I do every Sunday. Unless it's football season, every Sunday, I just nap most of the day. Me and the dog just nap on the sofa because Saturday night, I'm out late or I'm up late, you know, draining my bodily fluids, if you know what I'm saying. Hey. So anyway, the American Heart Association links

0: chronic stress with higher risk of heart disease and stroke when recovery is missing over time. So yeah, take a lazy day. Like I say, Sunday, that's just my chillax, do nothing. I don't even shower half the time. As usual, Nick Carter ahead of the curve. So you're just jealous.
1: It's 95.5 KLOS. You got Stu here with This Day in Classic Rock. And on this day in 1972, Eagles released their debut album, Eagles, which catapulted them to success. Three top 10 singles. The album went to number 22. And the band received a really warm reception from the critics until they didn't.
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10: Wake up, California. 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Nominate Javier Becerra. Why? Because his former campaign manager just pled guilty to financial crimes. And that's not all. Javier Becerra's chief of staff also pled guilty to stealing hundreds of thousands of dollars. And Becerra could be indicted next.
11: Javier Becerra is a risk Californians can't afford.
10: Here's CBS News.
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0: In the words of American philosophers and poets, the black sheep, you could get with this or you could get with that. 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
1: Hey, Nick Carter is the greatest DJ.
0: Who is this?
1: This is Jesse D in HB.
0: Jesse, I'll give you your choice. Tea and cake or death?
1: I'll take tea and cake.
0: Very well. Give him death. Paul Simon, June 7th at the Hollywood Bowl, or Rod Stewart, June 10th at the Hollywood Bowl?
1: It's Paul Simon for sure, even without Garfunkel.
0: Very well. Death it is for you, Jesse.
1: Right.
0: Wait, I'm sorry. I got my notes confused, bro. All right, Jesse D, he just scored himself a pair of tickets for Paul Simon, June 7th at the Hollywood Bowl. And tickets are on sale now at Ticketmaster.com. Now, if you didn't win, don't worry about it. Heidi and Frank have your next opportunity. It's a Sophie's Choice of sorts. Tomorrow morning, 7:40, Paul Simon or Rod Stewart. Then right back here with me at 4:40, Paul Simon or Rod Stewart. I really thought Rod Stewart was going to sweep this thing. So, once again, I was incorrect. Thanks for making me look like a jackass. Anyway, speaking of jackasses, Fraser Smith coming up at 5 o'clock. 5 o'clock funnies from 95.5 K.

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1: 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Lancaster. 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
0: Now. The 5 o'clock funnies are back. 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Here's Nick Carter and Fraser Smith.
2: All right, it's Monday. After our day of worship, we turn now to the faith-based comedy stylings of Fraser Smith. Praise him.
3: You need a lot of faith to think this is funny. Anyway, if your name is Nick Carter, you might just be a redneck, especially if your nickname is Nick Tater Carter. I think Ron White's the only other tater I know. Here's Ron White. Oh, and you might want to take off that hat.
2: Don't put me in this.
4: I got thrown out of a bar in New York City. Now, when I say I got thrown out of a bar, I don't mean somebody asked me to leave. We walked to the door together, and I said, bye, everybody, I gotta go. Six bouncers hurled me out of a nightclub like I was a Frisbee. Those big old bouncers that go home every night, watch Roadhouse and off. You know what I'm talking about? Patrick Swayze's hitting another guy. For wearing a hat. I walk into a bar with a hat on. This guy, real pissy, goes, took off the hat. I'm like, what's the deal? He goes, I'll tell you what the deal is. In this area wear hats. We're trying to keep them out of a club. I'm like, oh, really? The only way we could tell down south is if they have their hair cut like yours. And he got all pissed. But he walked away, and I took the hat off, and like an hour later, I'd been drinking, and I forgot. You ever forget? It happened to me. I put the hat back on. The guy comes over to me. Now, I'm between 6'1 and 6'6, depending on which convenience store I'm leaving. I weigh 235 pounds. This guy comes over to me, poking me in the shoulder with two fingers, says, you're out of here. I'm like, I don't think so, Scooter. And I was wrong. They hurled my ass. And then they squared off with me in the parking lot, and I backed down from the fight because I don't know how many of them it would have taken to whip my ass. But I knew how many they were going to use.
0: More 5 o'clock funnies tomorrow on 95.5.